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1: This is Billy Monnet from Win, Lose, or Draw in Springfield, Illinois. The one word to describe Kelly is expert. She laid out a marketing plan that best suited us. She is very professional and understands the business. Thank you very much, Kelly. It was a pleasure working with you.
0: Hi, this is Jill.
2: And this is Charlene.
0: And we're from Wild, and we think the best word to describe Kelly is wild.
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0: From the WTAX Wild Thrifted Sniff News Center, I'm Sherry Ballinger. Governor Pritzker says legislation hasn't kept up with artificial intelligence, and since the feds won't bother, individual states have to. That's why Pritzker says he's signing bipartisan legislation to protect Illinoisans, requiring the systems to disclose safety, including the reporting of violations, and holding so-called big tech accountable.
1: We're seeing that, you know, day in and day out, month by month, the evolution of AI has led us to see that there are problems and challenges that we need to address. You've seen that, for example, using AI in hiring is something that we dealt with in previous sessions. So these are things that are kind of developing as we go. We're going to have to try to stay on top of it as fast as we possibly can.
0: Pritzker says it's, in his words, disappointing that federal leaders, including the Trump administration, are leaving AI alone. State Senator Doris Turner says she's still hoping some measures that didn't get final votes in the legislature during the spring session will be in the fall, and specifically the ones to expand the Mid-Illinois Medical District and, in her eyes, more importantly, to allow for the creation of a downtown tourism district, expanding the BOS Center and building a new hotel to go along with it.
2: We are continuing to move forward. I have had conversations with my colleagues in both the House and the Senate, and we feel confident that we're going to get it over, that it's going to get over the finish line. So we have not stopped working, and you will soon see a headquarter hotel and an expansion of the BOS Center. I feel it right here in my bones.
0: Turner says whether there's a special session called or those measures have to wait until the fall veto session, she'll be ready. I'm Sherry Ballinger on News Talk 93.9 and AM 1240 WTAX.

0: Did you know that $60 billion are lost every year to Medicare fraud?
1: There's a lot of scammers, and they're taking our taxpayer money. 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
2: A lot of our volunteers are actually fraud victims themselves. 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

0: From the WTAX Wild Thrifted Sniff News Center, I'm Sherry Ballinger. Governor Pritzker says legislation hasn't kept up with artificial intelligence, and since the feds won't bother, individual states have to. That's why Pritzker says he's signing bipartisan legislation to protect Illinoisans, requiring the systems to disclose safety, including the reporting of violations and holding so-called big tech accountable.
1: We're seeing that, you know, day in and day out, month by month, the evolution of AI has led us to see that there are problems and challenges that we need to address. You've seen that, for example, using AI in hiring is something that we dealt with in previous sessions. So these are things that are kind of developing as we go. We're going to have to try to stay on top of it as fast as we possibly can.
0: Pritzker says it's, in his words, disappointing that federal leaders, including the Trump administration, are leaving AI alone. State Senator Doris Turner says she's still hoping some measures that didn't get final votes in the legislature during the spring session will be in the fall, and specifically the ones to expand the Mid-Illinois Medical District and, in her eyes, more importantly, to allow for the creation of a downtown tourism district, expanding the BOS Center and building a new hotel to go along with it.
2: We are continuing to move forward. I have had conversations with my colleagues in both the House and the Senate, and we feel confident that we're going to get it over, that it's going to get over the finish line. So we have not stopped working, and you will soon see a headquarter hotel and an expansion of the BOS Center. I feel it right here in my bones.
0: Turner says whether there's a special session called or those measures have to wait until the fall veto session, she'll be ready. I'm Sherry Ballinger on News Talk 93.9 and AM 1240 WTAX.

0: Everyone has a community to lean on. A neighborhood, school, kids' teams, where you worship, work, work out, or any other place or group where you choose to belong. 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Your community members, friends and relatives, teachers and coaches, faith leaders, and other important adults in your kids' lives can be your eyes, ears, and a supportive influence when you're not around, reinforcing your messages with your kids and alerting you to warning signs of underage drinking or other substance use. So talk with your kids about these issues and involve the members of your community to help keep your kids safe. Because when you talk, they hear you.
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0: It's Chris Bullock from the Capital Media Group. Time for another edition of Talking Business Over Coffee. 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Lori, you are with the annual Artisan Market.
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0: 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It's coming up Saturday, September 26th at the Orr Building. 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We ask that you bring a canned food item as the Girl Scouts will be there collecting food items. This has been another edition of Talking Business Over Coffee.

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0: ABC News. I'm Stephanie Officer. Russia attacking Ukraine, killing at least 26 people in and around the capital of Kyiv. All of Moscow's ballistic missiles hitting their targets. The massive attack coming before a NATO summit in Turkey this week. ABC's Britt Clennett.
1: Diplomats among NATO nations, they say that leaders, they are weighing fresh pledges of these, you know, advanced air defense systems and a multi-year support framework. But, you know, some allies have been slow to follow through and deliver on those earlier promises. So there's real uncertainty about how far they'll go this time.
0: Well, after a controversy embroiled FIFA, overturning last week's red card for U.S. player Florian Balogun at the advice of President Trump so he could play in tonight's game, the U.S. has been formally knocked out of the World Cup by Belgium with a score of 1-4. Belgium now goes on to face Spain later this week. Other remaining teams include Morocco, Egypt, Colombia, and Norway. This is ABC News.
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We are located at 3030 Stanton, and our phone number is 217-529-5670. And remember, if you happen to have an issue with us, let me know. I can't fix it if I don't know about it.

0: have to try to stay on top of it as fast as we possibly can.
1: Pritzker says it's, in his words, disappointing that federal leaders, including the Trump administration, are leaving AI alone. State Senator Doris Turner says she's still hoping some measures that didn't get final votes in the legislature during the spring session will be in the fall. That's specifically ones to expand the Mid-Illinois Medical District and, in her eyes, more importantly, to allow for the creation of a downtown tourism district, expanding the BOS Center, and building a new hotel to go along with it.
2: We are continuing to move forward. I have had conversations with my colleagues in both the House and the Senate, and we feel confident that we're going to get it over, that it's going to get over the finish line. So we have not stopped working, and you will soon see a headquarter hotel and an expansion of the BOS Center. I feel it right here in my bones.
1: Turner says whether there's a special session called or those measures have to wait until the fall veto session, she'll be ready. I'm Sherry Ballinger on News Talk 93.9 and AM 1240 WTAX. 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
5: John Jenkins, award-winning journalist, was there in the summer of 71. A young journalist has now revisited that summer 55 years later. A brand new book just came out, courtesy of, Penguin Publishing. And the book is called Summer of 71. John Jenkins, our guest. John, how close were we in 1971 under Richard Nixon from getting universal health care?
6: Well, we were a lot closer than we are today. Very, very interesting. It's hard to imagine. I also covered this story in 1971, and I wanted to make sure I got it back into the book because it was so significant. We were talking about it back then, and seriously, there were competing bills, believe it or not. The Republicans had a bill. Democrats had various bills. Senator Ted Kennedy, at that point, was a proponent of what you would probably call today Medicare for All. And it was being seriously considered in 1971. I mean, I just couldn't, it was really unbelievable. Going back, you asked me earlier, was there anything that I had to jog my memory about? And this was one of those things, because I remembered covering it at the time, and then it completely went off the radar for at least 20 years until it was resurrected again during the Clinton administration initially.
5: And so I always thought that Kennedy stopped it thinking he was going to get a better deal after Nixon lost his reelection. And ultimately, Kennedy stopped it, but Nixon was all systems go and ready to bring universal health care.
6: Nixon had a competing proposal that was not nearly so ambitious, but at least it was he was engaged in the discussion. He was not just intransigent and saying no. That's correct. How close we were. Probably we were probably not as close as we later have gotten, and in some ways we've achieved with the Obamacare some measure of effort in that direction. But this was a serious debate about Medicare for All in 1971. Hard to believe, but yeah, that was happening. And also at the same time, another thing in the same chapter, I think, in which I'm my recollection is I've got these in the same chapter, but definitely in the book. It, relating to the economy, Nixon was also a fan of the value-added tax. He was in favor and was attempting to push, although he ultimately had to make some decisions about what he could get past Congress. He was pushing value-added tax as an alternative to the current income tax. And wouldn't that be interesting? Because we by far have the most complicated tax system on the planet. Most Western nations simply rely on a national sales tax or a value-added tax to fund the government. And it works pretty well, and it's very easy. And, you know, it's maybe 30 minutes to an hour of filling out a form. And mainly it's a tax that's on consumption on everything you buy. We don't have that. We have a very, very different system. But Nixon was pushing for that. He ultimately decided, you know, there were certain things. He wanted to get something called revenue sharing. He did get that through. It's no longer, but he did get it through. By the way, we were talking about the wage and price freeze. Congress, in its wisdom, later repealed that law that they had given to Nixon the power to do this. So if it were to be done today, it would be done unilaterally. But I don't put it past the current occupation.

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12: Right. Our best efforts tonight were not enough as Belgium beats the United States in the World Cup 4-1. It ends the run of the Americans. But making it to the round of 16 was a pretty nice run for the Americans. And with all the controversy over the weekend over the American player who was red carded and could not play, and then President Trump intervening and ultimately them rescinding the red card or delaying the red card penalty, I guess, was the ultimate decision, right? And President Trump calling ahead to see if he could... As President Trump said from the Oval Office today, he was just, he asked. He just said, hey, see what you can do. And apparently they did. And then, of course, he was arguing on behalf of a man who was only an American because of birthright citizenship, because his mother was trying to get on a plane to go back to her home country and was denied because she was, well, I don't know, 8 months, 9 months pregnant. And the airline said, you're not getting on the plane. You're going to have a baby any minute. And so she was not allowed to go on the plane. She went back to Brooklyn, had the baby, grew up to become a world-class soccer player, and now President Trump lobbying on his behalf to get him to play. He wouldn't even be an American if it was up to President Trump. But be that as it may, he is, he did, and he played. Unfortunately, Belgium was able to beat the U.S. 4-1. But nothing, nonetheless, a great run by the U.S. in the World Cup, which has garnered the attention of a lot of people around the country. All right, stay right there. I got a great story to tell you about vacation. And then phones and text messages and voicemails all straight ahead. It's Monday night, and thanks for joining us. 1-844-2-McGraw. That's the for phone, text, and voicemails. We'll get to all of it coming up. Our executive director tonight is Tom DeLack, filling in for Alex. Our engineer tonight is Richard Good. I'm McGraw-Millhaven. This is America at Night on Westwood One. Thank you.
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15: Good evening and happy Monday, Central Illinois. Here's your WAND forecast. We're heading into this evening with mainly quiet conditions. A few of us may still feel some raindrops between pockets of drizzle, but we're heading into the late night hours with mainly dry conditions, clearing skies, setting us up for temperatures in the 60s overnight and some sunshine as we head into our Tuesday. I'm meteorologist Olivia Colon.
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16: From ABC News, I'm Stephanie Officer. New allegations rocking a key Senate race that many Democrats were hoping could potentially shift the balance of power in the Senate. ABC's Jay O'Brien.
17: Politico reports Plattner's accuser, Jenny Rasico, dated him on and off starting in 2019. She claims that in 2021, he showed up at her home almost blackout drunk. Rasico telling Politico, I had been telling him these words like, no, don't. I just realized that, like, I'm in a situation where there's no consent here. Rasico today speaking to CNN.
18: I remember very specifically saying, I'm not into this.
17: Saying Plattner forced her to have sex against her will.
16: In Ohio, a veteran police officer shot dead at a door answering a call. Four other officers hurt. A mother and daughter found dead inside that home. ABC's Rhiannon Alley.
19: A devastated community mourning the loss of one of their own tonight after an Ohio officer was killed in a dramatic shootout. Just south of Cleveland Sunday night, Rittman police responded to what they say was some type of disturbance. Neighbors calling 911 to report a break-in and shots fired. When officers arrived, they were met with gunfire.
16: Mississippi authorities have located a body they believe likely belongs to a teen missing since July 4th. 18-year-old Nolan Wells was last seen on Horn Island Saturday, a popular vacation spot. The local sheriff's office saying Wells was there with friends when he was reported missing. ABC's Alex Perez.
20: The Jackson County Sheriff's Department, the Cajun Navy, and many volunteers spending much of the weekend searching for Wells. It remains unclear what exactly happened to him. Authorities say they are still working to figure out what exactly went wrong here as his community now grieves.
16: The U.S. men's team fell to Belgium Monday night in Seattle 4-1. This after a controversy embroiled FIFA overturning last week's red card for Florian Balogun at the advice of President Trump so he could play in Monday's game. Belgium goes on to face Spain. 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
21: 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I've been surfing here since I was a kid. Now, seeing my grandson out on the water, it means everything to me. Watching him and taking in the blue waves, the sea breeze, the blurry horizon.
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1: From the WTAX Wild Thrift and Sniff News Center, I'm Sherry Ballinger. The new president of Lincoln Land Community College says he worked with and looked up to his predecessor before officially taking over last week. Kurt Oldfield, formerly president of Spoon River College in Canton, is now at Lincoln Land as of last week after Charlotte Warren retired.
2: I always admired Dr. Warren, the work that her and her staff have done, the Board of Trustees, and the vision that they had for Lincoln Land. So to be able to come and participate in that and help lead the next chapter for Lincoln Land is really a great honor. So it's great to be here in the capital city.
1: Oldfield tells the WTAX Morning News Watch while he's already proud of Lincoln Land's programs, he says he wants to make sure there's a balance between programs like aviation repair and truck driving and those that result in an associate's degree. Today is the second anniversary of the death of Sonia Massey, a death for which now former Sangamon County Sheriff's Deputy Sean Grayson was convicted of second-degree murder last October and sentenced to 20 years in prison. Capital News Illinois reports Grayson has formally filed for release with the Illinois Prisoner Review Board under a state law that would allow someone not to have to die in prison if the board grants the request. Grayson has colon cancer that has progressed to stage 4. And that has spread to his liver and lungs. A hearing is scheduled for July 31st. Your forecast from WAND-TV. Partly cloudy skies tonight with a low in the upper 60s. Tomorrow, times of sun and clouds with a high in the mid-80s and the lows in the mid-60s. Wednesday, a mix of sun and clouds, high in the upper 80s. I'm Sherry Ballinger. I'm your number one for breaking news in the capital city, News Talk 93.9 and AM 1240 WTAX. 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
12: Here are the phone numbers, 1-844-2-McGraw, 1-844-262-4729. Lots of things to talk about. We can talk about FIFA, the World Cup. United States loses tonight 4-1 to Belgium. We can talk about the birthright citizenship case that was attached to that, which still... Only in America, is with the news being what it is. That turned into not just a sports story, but a news story. President Trump got involved, and I don't know how much Donald Trump pressured FIFA to do it. I probably think they were, I might be completely off on this, but I had a feeling they were going to reverse themselves anyway.

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7: Central Illinois here to WAND Forecast. We're heading overnight with mainly dry conditions and clearing skies. This sets us up for temperatures to dip into the mid-60s, and as we head into tomorrow, we're waking up to mostly sunny skies. That's as high pressure settles in overhead, keeping us mainly dry through our Tuesday, with highs tomorrow in the mid to low 80s. I'm meteorologist Olivia Colon.
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8: From ABC News, I'm Stephanie Officer. The U.S. men's soccer team lost that high-stakes match Monday to Belgium 4-1, but it did not come without high drama. After FIFA delayed the red card suspension of their star striker, Folarin Balogun, played, critics raised questions after President Trump intervened on his behalf. ABC's Christian Cordero.
9: The fact that FIFA has taken this somewhat unprecedented move, certainly highly unusual move, to change the punishment to effectively a warning hasn't sat well with people, even with some people who are U.S. men's national team supporters, but certainly it has not sat well with Belgium. They unsuccessfully appealed the decision. FIFA essentially said you had nothing to do with the red card itself, although they are certainly affected by this decision that FIFA recently made.
8: In some parts of the Northeast, 3 inches of rain an hour with more than a half a foot of rain in some spots. In New York and New Jersey, power knocked out to thousands, ABC's Matt Rivers.
10: Up to 8 inches of rain in spots, drivers inundated near Philadelphia. And in the Pittsburgh suburbs, a 12-foot sinkhole opening up on a road right in front of a hospital. Overnight, storms packing high winds took down trees all over New York City. Even light rail service was disrupted because of so many trees on the tracks.
8: And staying in New York City, a seaplane making a hard landing in the East River. ABC's Gio Benitez.
11: The Kodiak 100 seaplane with 8 people on board skipping across the water and then crashing down around noon on Sunday.
12: Basically, we hit the water and then we went up and then we like bounced back down.
11: 16-year-old Chloe Todd filming inside. She and her grandma, Ada, taking the flight home from the Hamptons.
8: Well, donut lovers and cookie lovers unite. Krispy Kreme and Girl Scouts of the USA are combining some of their most popular flavors for a limited run starting July 7th. New donuts include Thin Mints, Lemon Ups, and Coconut Caramel. 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
7: Central Illinois here to WAND Forecast. We're heading overnight with mainly dry conditions and clearing skies. This sets us up for temperatures to dip into the mid-60s, and as we head into tomorrow, we're waking up to mostly sunny skies. That's as high pressure settles in overhead, keeping us mainly dry through our Tuesday, with highs tomorrow in the mid to low 80s. I'm meteorologist Olivia Colon.
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0: listening, Central Illinois, here to WAND Forecast. We're heading overnight with mainly dry conditions and clearing skies. This sets us up for temperatures to dip into the mid-60s, and as we head into tomorrow, we're waking up to mostly sunny skies. That's as high pressure settles in overhead, keeping us mainly dry through our Tuesday, with highs tomorrow in the mid to low 80s. I'm meteorologist Olivia Colon.
1: ABC News, I'm Stephanie Officer. The U.S. knocked out of the World Cup, losing to Belgium 4-1 Monday night during a game played in Seattle. One fan, Liz Johnson, who lives there, says no matter what, the World Cup is good for America.
2: Having just the amount of Americans, having all the international visitors, putting Seattle on the main stage.
1: The man accused of killing Charlie Kirk in court Monday with Kirk's parents and his widow Erica listening as evidence was presented. ABC's Kana Whitworth.
3: It was an emotional day for the Kirk family, who left the courtroom during graphic testimony.
4: A lot of people were screaming, standing up, and starting to run in all different directions away from the center of the tent.
3: Prosecutors laying out their case in a mini trial to convince a judge there's enough evidence to try Robinson for gunning down the conservative activist at his event at Utah Valley University.
1: Another museum heist in France, this time at Lalique, where Sticky Fingers reportedly nabbed 20 pieces of jewelry worth about $4.5 million early Sunday. This is ABC News.
5: Hi, this is Gordon Deal. 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Routine daily votes are failing in Congress as House Republicans who are retiring, defeated, or angry are not showing up or are doing so with a renewed sense of independence. Also, the key factor undermining artificial intelligence at work and what's behind a recent spike in so-called blindside divorces. Tuesday on This Morning, America's First News.
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0: here to WAND Forecast. We're heading overnight with mainly dry conditions and clearing skies. This sets us up for temperatures to dip into the mid-60s, and as we head into tomorrow, we're waking up to mostly sunny skies. That's as high pressure settles in overhead, keeping us mainly dry through our Tuesday, with highs tomorrow in the mid to low 80s. I'm meteorologist Olivia Colon.
1: ABC News, I'm Stephanie Officer. New allegations rocking a key Senate race that many Democrats were hoping could potentially shift the balance of power in the Senate. Politico reporting a former girlfriend's claim, Plattner sexually assaulted her 5 years ago.
2: The main Democratic Party is calling on Plattner to drop out. The timing here is critical. He has until July 13th to withdraw from the race for the party to be able to, by law, replace him on the ballot come November.
1: That's ABC's Jay O'Brien. France star Kylian Mbappe has some sharp words for Paraguayan Senator Celeste Amarilla over racist remarks she posted after Paraguay's loss to France in the World Cup's round of 16. On Monday, Mbappe called her a, quote, despicable woman unworthy of serving in Paraguay's Congress. Amarilla mocked the French captain's origins, upbringing, education, and appearance in a post on X. The Paraguayan government condemned Amarilla's remarks, while the French president is standing behind Mbappe. This is ABC News.
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0: Stevenson. Tuesday on the Morning News Watch, we'll talk with District 186's new superintendent, Terrence Jordan, and we'll talk about a teen theater production coming up. That's Tuesday, 5:30 to 9 a.m. on WTAX.
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0: Hi, I'm Officer Chris Jones, Crime Stoppers Coordinator for Sangamon and Menard Counties. This week, Crime Stoppers is seeking to assist the Springfield Police Department to identify two suspects referenced to a burglary that occurred at Gabatoni's located at 300 East Laurel in Springfield. On June 14th at approximately 10:45 p.m., two suspects forced entry to the business. Once inside, the two went through a cash drawer in an office stealing hundreds of dollars. They then fled the scene running through the alley. The suspects were both wearing all-black clothing at the time of the incident. Photos are available on our website, cashfortips.us. If you have any information regarding this incident or can identify the suspects, call Crime Stoppers anonymously at 217-788-8427, submit a tip on our website, or use the P3 app. If your tip results in an arrest, you can receive a cash reward up to $2,500. Remember, Crime Stoppers only wants your information, not your name.
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7: All right, real quick, 1561 out of Illinois says this. Come on, Dan, you've never heard of Rahm Emanuel? I think you're too afraid to mention his name. I texted back, why would I be afraid to mention the name of Rahm Emanuel? Because, you know, sometimes I read these well past when I was talking about whatever I was talking about and the person he's responding to. Well, 1561 out of Illinois says Rahm Emanuel could win the presidential primary for the Democrats and perhaps the general election. 1561, you're talking about Rahm Emanuel, mayor of Chicago, Obama chief of staff, a congressman now, senior advisor to Bill Clinton. Rahm Emanuel does have one heck of a political resume.

0: Evening Central Illinois here to WAND Forecast. We're heading overnight with mainly dry conditions and clearing skies. This sets us up for temperatures to dip into the mid-60s, and as we head into tomorrow, we're waking up to mostly sunny skies. That's as high pressure settles in overhead, keeping us mainly dry through our Tuesday, with highs tomorrow in the mid to low 80s. I'm meteorologist Olivia Colon.
1: ABC News, I'm Stephanie Officer. A roof partially collapsed at BJ's Wholesale Club in New Jersey's Monmouth County this morning. No injuries reported. It happened after a week of severe weather and heavy rains that led to flooding. In Scotch Plains, about a half hour from New York City, Giselle Ionditis said a storm brought a tree down near her house.
2: We were just trapped in here. We couldn't leave for the whole weekend because the car was in the driveway, and all that tree, if you can see it, was in front of my driveway. But my husband went out himself alone, and by hand, he cut all the branches and put it in front of the house.
1: The U.S. is out of the World Cup, losing to Belgium 4-1 tonight during the game played in Seattle. One fan, Liz Johnson, who lives in Seattle, says no matter what, the World Cup is good for the U.S.
3: Having just the amount of Americans, having all the international visitors, putting Seattle on the main stage.
1: Colombia, Egypt, and Norway, among those still in the competition. This is ABC News.
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13: Hi, I'm Officer Chris Jones, Crime Stoppers Coordinator for Sangamon and Menard Counties. This week, Crime Stoppers is seeking to assist the Springfield Police Department to identify two suspects referenced to a burglary that occurred at Gabatoni's located at 300 East Laurel in Springfield. On June 14th at approximately 10:45 p.m., two suspects forced entry to the business. Once inside, the two went through a cash drawer in an office stealing hundreds of dollars. They then fled the scene running through the alley. The suspects were both wearing all-black clothing at the time of the incident. 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
4: It's Red Eye Radio, 866-90-RED-EYE is the phone number, 866-907-3339. All right, now listen. I did not say that Mitch McConnell's wife, Elaine Chao, is a spy for the CCP. I did not say that. I know some people are thinking it. That's been a rumor that has been out there for a long time. I didn't say it. I don't believe it. Although some days I'm very suspicious. I'm just saying. So, and here's the thing about Mitch McConnell. I hope he's fine. I hope he's okay. I will tell you that Mitch McConnell should have retired long ago. I mean, when he started, and here's the thing. There's actually, I've had fights with fellow conservatives, with fellow Republicans, who, when I've had that monologue, when I've said Mitch McConnell needs to retire, and this was, by the way, before he started freezing up, people were telling me, you know, to stop talking, to just like, no, if you're a good Republican, you just, we want to protect that Senate seat. I do understand that. But listen, if Mitch was starting to slow down, which he was, and you were going after Biden, when Biden really was slowing down, and we start seeing the same thing in Mitch McConnell, well, if you're going to be consistent, then you should have said, yeah, Mitch needs to retire.

Evening Central Illinois here to WAND Forecast. We're heading overnight with mainly dry conditions and clearing skies. This sets us up for temperatures to dip into the mid-60s, and as we head into tomorrow, we're waking up to mostly sunny skies. That's as high pressure settles in overhead, keeping us mainly dry through our Tuesday, with highs tomorrow in the mid to low 80s. I'm meteorologist Olivia Colon.

0: Stephanie Officer. New allegations rocking a key Senate race that many Democrats were hoping could potentially shift the balance of power in the Senate. Politico reporting a former girlfriend's claim Plattner sexually assaulted her 5 years ago.
1: The main Democratic Party is calling on Plattner to drop out. The timing here is critical. He has until July 13th to withdraw from the race for the party to be able to, by law, replace him on the ballot come November.
0: That's ABC's Jay O'Brien. France star Kylian Mbappe has some sharp words for Paraguayan Senator Celeste Amarilla over racist remarks she posted after Paraguay's loss to France in the World Cup's round of 16. On Monday, Mbappe called her a, quote, despicable woman unworthy of serving in Paraguay's Congress. Amarilla mocked the French captain's origins, upbringing, education, and appearance in a post on X. The Paraguayan government condemned Amarilla's remarks, while the French president is standing behind Mbappe. This is ABC News.
2: 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Also, the key factor undermining artificial intelligence at work and what's behind a recent spike in so-called blindside divorces. 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
12: Hi, I'm Officer Chris Jones, Crime Stoppers Coordinator for Sangamon and Menard Counties. This week, Crime Stoppers is seeking to assist the Springfield Police Department to identify two suspects referenced to a burglary that occurred at Gabatoni's located at 300 East Laurel in Springfield. On June 14th at approximately 10:45 p.m., two suspects forced entry to the business. Once inside, the two went through a cash drawer in an office stealing hundreds of dollars. They then fled the scene running through the alley. The suspects were both wearing all-black clothing at the time of the incident. 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

0: evening, Central Illinois. Here's your WAND forecast. We're heading overnight with mainly dry conditions and clearing skies. This sets us up for temperatures to dip into the mid-60s. And as we head into tomorrow, we're waking up to mostly sunny skies. That's as high pressure settles in overhead, keeping us mainly dry through our Tuesday, with highs tomorrow in the mid to low 80s. I'm meteorologist Olivia Colon.
1: ABC News, I'm Sherry Preston. Maine Democrat Graham Clatner, who is hoping to unseat Senator Susan Collins this fall, facing allegations of sexual assault. A former girlfriend says it happened 5 years ago. He denies it. Today will be day two of the hearing for Tyler Robinson, charged with the murder of Charlie Kirk. ABC's Kana Whitworth has been in the Utah courtroom.
2: It was an emotional day for the Kirk family, who left the courtroom during graphic testimony.
3: A lot of people were screaming, standing up, and starting to run in all different directions away from the center of the tent.
2: Prosecutors laying out their case in a mini trial to convince a judge there's enough evidence to try Robinson for gunning down the conservative activist at his event at Utah Valley University.
1: The U.S. men's national team losing to Belgium 4-1 in the World Cup last night. The match amplified by the red card suspension, then unsuspension of striker Flo Balogun, who was able to play after FIFA cited a rarely used exception to allow him back on the pitch. President Trump spoke with the FIFA president about the red card, but they deny any involvement. This is ABC News.
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5: Thanks for being with us. Welcome into Tuesday, July 7th. Gordon Deal with Nicole Murray. Some of our top stories and headlines. Top party officials call on Democratic Senate nominee Graham Platner of Maine to quit the race after allegations of sexual assault. Torrential rains clobber Ohio and New Jersey. Iran's Revolutionary Guard fired missiles on two tankers near the Strait of Hormuz today. The Supreme Court is allowing Texas to enforce age verification and parental consent requirements on most apps. Another record-high close for the Dow. Belgium knocks out the U.S. from the World Cup. And the dog walker in Argentina, whose 13 pups all wear soccer jerseys. That story in about 20 minutes. This portion of the program is brought to you by Grainger. 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Scholars say the unknown unknowns of using artificial intelligence in the workplace may be undermining the technology's advertised benefits. Here's Noam Scheiber, workplace reporter at the New York Times.
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4: From ABC News, I'm Sherry Preston. The United States joining fellow host countries Mexico and Canada now on the sidelines of the World Cup following last night's 4-1 loss to Belgium for the men and the controversy that consumed the world of soccer.
5: U.S. fans mourning the loss, but many around the world may see it as retribution after that decision by FIFA to allow U.S. striker Phelan Balogun to play, suspending the red card penalty he received last week. President Trump calling FIFA's president last week to protest.
6: I asked for a review because I didn't think it was a foul. And, you know, again, I'm good at this stuff.
5: FIFA's president insists the red card reversal decision was made independently, saying FIFA's judicial bodies are independent.
4: That's ABC's Lana Moise. More trouble for the candidate the Democrats had hoped would help them win back a majority in the Senate. Here's ABC's Karen Waugh.
7: Maine Democrat Graham Platner, who's taking on longtime Republican incumbent Susan Collins, now faces a sexual assault allegation from a former girlfriend. Jenny Rasico says she dated Platner on and off beginning in 2019. She told the website Politico Platner showed up at her home in 2021 almost blackout drunk. Platner denies her claims. Platner scandals have been piling up. Now, many top Democrats are pulling their endorsements, urging him to drop out before a ballot deadline later this month.
4: Strong storms making for a long night in New Jersey.
8: More than half a foot of rain falling in some areas, submerging neighborhoods, turning roads into rivers. Some drivers needed to be rescued from their cars. High winds and saturated soil toppling massive trees, leaving them sprawled across neighboring yards.
4: Day two of a hearing for Tyler Robinson, the man accused of murdering Charlie Kirk in Utah. Kirk's family has been in the courtroom. They left when videos of the shooting were played before the judge. President Trump headed to Turkey for the NATO summit. Iran, Greenland, Ukraine, and increased financial support for the alliance, all to be discussed. 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
12: Central Illinois here to WAND Forecast. We're heading overnight with mainly dry conditions and clearing skies. This sets us up for temperatures to dip into the mid-60s, and as we head into tomorrow, we're waking up to mostly sunny skies. That's as high pressure settles in overhead, keeping us mainly dry through our Tuesday, with highs tomorrow in the mid to low 80s. I'm meteorologist Olivia Colon.
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22: Plattner being shown the door. Good morning, I'm Gordon Deal, along with Nicole Murray. On this Tuesday, July 7th, glad you could be with us. Here's what's up this hour.
23: Party leaders want Democrat Graham Plattner to drop his campaign for Senate in Maine after allegations of sexual assault.
22: Reports say at least two ships near the Strait of Hormuz have come under missile fire today from Iran's Revolutionary Guard Corps.
23: The U.S. run in the World Cup is over. The Americans fell 4-1 to Belgium last night in Seattle.
22: And the rise in so-called blindside divorces.
24: I mean, I think unfortunately, a lot of times when people get to the decision of divorce, it usually isn't because they're sitting down talking about, you know, that decision. It's usually because they've drifted apart and they're really unfortunately just not talking. They go to the divorce attorney's office and the divorce attorney, you know, drafts some paperwork and has the other party serve.
22: Dallas divorce attorney Jennifer Hargrave on getting caught off guard with a demand for a divorce. It appears that Democratic Party leaders feel Senate nominee Graham Plattner carries too much baggage. Senate Minority Leader Chuck Schumer and the leadership of the Maine Democratic Party are now urging Plattner to drop out of the race after a bombshell report from Politico accusing Plattner of sexual assaults. Here's this morning's Mike Gavin.
25: A Maine woman named Jenny Rassicot told Politico that Plattner entered her home without permission in late 2021 when he was drunk and forced himself on her. Rassicot says the two met on a dating app in 2019 and had consensual relations before the night of the alleged sexual assault. In a video, Plattner denied the allegations, calling them troubling, serious, and false. He is assessing his next steps. It's the latest in a series of allegations and controversies that have marred Plattner's campaign in recent months. He was set to take on incumbent Republican Susan Collins. Gordon.
22: Thanks, Mike. The New York Times reported on allegations of Plattner's unsettling behavior toward women he dated, including one claim that he was physically abusive, which the 41-year-old veteran and oyster farmer has denied. Flash flooding has inundated parts of southern New Jersey across from Philadelphia. There were submerged vehicles and closed roads after intense rainfall swept through the area yesterday.
0: car just came down the road, and we're telling him, we're waving him, we're like, hey, don't go, it's flooding. But he couldn't hear, and then his engine seized up, and his car just turned off. Everything started flashing.
22: Rain is also blamed for partially collapsing the roof of a BJ's wholesale club in a Jersey Shore town, temporarily entrapping two people who were able to safely escape. It happened in Ocean Township. No injuries were reported. Further west, northern Ohio got clobbered with torrents of rain that fed off the warmer waters of Lake Erie. It appears that the Kelly's Island rainfall of 17 inches, according to personal weather stations, would be in line with at least a 1 in 1,000 plus year rain event. Kelly Island Mayor Ron Airbar.
1: We were very fortunate with that amount of rain, and there hasn't been a lot more damage.
22: Across the state, a missing 5-year-old boy was found dead in eastern Ohio after flash flooding hit Lewisville in Monroe County. The U.S. men's soccer team failed to recover from a dreadful start in its latest World Cup game, giving up a goal in the opening minutes and ultimately falling to Belgium 4-1. The U.S. goes out at the round of 16, just like it did at the past three World Cups it has played, even after President Trump's intervention helped the team's top scorer back into the lineup and a raucous crowd in Seattle last night. The U.S. could not overcome its latest challenge on the field. Belgium, by the way, is the fifth-ranked team in Europe. U.S. captain Tim Ream.
2: You know, it's the end of a of this tournament, but it's not the end for this team.
22: The U.S. tied the game in the 31st minute, but Belgium, with its three biggest stars on the bench, reestablished the lead just 1 minute later. The Red Devils tacked on two more goals in the second half. Even worse, American star Christian Pulisic had to be taken off after an injury. By the way, make sure to check out a podcast of today's show full of stories you won't hear this hour. 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

0: Good morning. 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The Morning News Watch on the air for Tuesday, July 7th. I'm Will Stevenson. We'll tell you about what's happening on today's program in a bit. But first, we get right to news as we do every morning first thing. Chandler Smith is in for Dave Dahl. Good morning, Chandler.
1: Good morning. The U.S. men's national soccer team kicked out of the World Cup by Belgium, and a tanker is hit in a new attack in the Strait of Hormuz.
2: ABC News, I'm Shiri Preston. Just no getting past the quarterfinals for the U.S. men's national soccer team at the World Cup. ESPN's Jay Reynolds.
3: Last night, they commit crucial mistakes early. They wind up losing to Belgium 4-1. U.S. giving up a goal in the ninth minute. They did tie it at one, but Belgium retook the lead a couple of minutes later and never looked back.
2: This makes four of the last five World Cups that the Team USA lost in the quarters, the only exception 2018 when they didn't qualify at all. The loss coming with Fallarin Balogun in the first pitch. He was allowed to play after President Trump called FIFA's president asking for a review of his red card. FIFA says the call made no difference in the decision to allow him to play. President's headed to Turkey right now to meet with leaders from NATO countries. Another attack in the Strait of Hormuz. A tanker is on fire this morning after being hit. More calls for Maine Democrat Graham Plattner to drop out of the Senate race after new allegations against him of sex assault. This is ABC News.
1: Tilly Norwood, the artificial intelligence-created actor, is set to make her film debut in a comedy meant to show the state of AI movie creations. ABC's Hannah Betta reports.
4: Norwood was first announced by the production company Particle 6 last year. The actors' union, SAG-AFTRA, said they do not consider her to be an actress. Now the studio that made her is producing a film starring Tilly. Titled Misaligned, a coming-of-age story about Tilly trying to become more human. Particle 6 says the film is being designed as a hybrid production with human directors, writers, and editors working alongside AI specialists.
1: This morning, a former football coach at Bucknell University has been charged with felony hazing in connection with the death of a player. ABC's Sophie Flay reports.
5: 18-year-old CJ Dickey collapsed during his first workout with the team in 2024. In a lawsuit, his family has claimed that strength and conditioning coach Mark Culbis forced Dickey to do up-and-down exercises. The teen was later rushed to the hospital and treated for rhabdomyolysis, or rhabdo, a condition caused by extreme exertion that leads to muscle breakdown. Pennsylvania's attorney general calling it an extraordinary tragedy, worsened by the fact that CJ's death was preventable.
1: The man accused of murdering conservative influencer Charlie Kirk is due back in Provo, Utah courtroom today. For the second day of his preliminary hearing, prosecutors are laying out evidence and testimony in the case to convince the judge there's enough evidence to take the case to trial. ABC's Alex Stone is in the courthouse in Provo.
6: Tyler Robinson appeared to focus his attention on other things in the courtroom instead of watching videos of Charlie Kirk being shot. Robinson's family sitting in the courtroom two rows behind Kirk's widow, Erica, and Kirk's parents, along with other family members. The Kirk family left the courtroom when the videos of the murder were shown to the judge. Day one of the preliminary hearing was made up mostly of law enforcement talking about responding to and investigating Kirk's killing. More testimony from police is expected today. Alex Stone, ABC News, Provo, Utah.
1: The Springfield City Council are considering the renewal of the Flock camera contracts and so much more after the break.
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1: From the WTAX Wild Thrift and Sniff News Center, I'm Chandler Smith, filling in for Dave Dahl. Springfield Public Schools could be closer to using land on the University of Illinois Springfield campus to build a new school. The District 186 board last night voted to approve an agreement with the university to build the school, potentially replacing other aging schools on unused land. At least part of that land, roughly 29 acres of it, is in the Ball Chatham School District. That district school board has already approved detaching that land from their district so that it can be a part of District 186. The District 186 board approved that move as well. No word on any timetable or cost. The Springfield City Council tonight will consider the renewing the city's contract with Flock, the company that makes surveillance cameras used in different parts of the community. This after a number of aldermen last week said they didn't trust the company to not use the data for other purposes and didn't like the idea of Big Brother watching citizens. Mayor Buescher says the aldermen's concerns are largely unfounded.
11: The information is not shared. We make sure that's in our contract that it's not shared. And quite frankly, your cell phone is probably more accessible for sharing than the cameras would be. And we're all carrying those around. So I think that's something we need to keep in mind is your information is already out there.
1: Flock also makes the shot spotter detection system, which is not a part of the contract the council will vote on. The company has been accused in the past of violating state law regarding data, which led to other cities ending their contracts with Flock. Officials with the University of Illinois Performing Arts Center say they think you're going to like all the changes that have been in the years since the center was shut down, originally for plumbing work. But that soon morphed into brand new seats. There are more than 200 seats taken out that won't come back, but chances are you won't mind.
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1: In other words, Tibbs says you'll be more comfortable and you won't have to cut through 60 seats to get to yours. 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
0: Builds character moving across 60 to 75 seats to get to your own. No big deal.
1: Absolutely.
0: Excuse me. Coming through. Just getting to my seat. Excuse me. Beg your pardon. Pardon me. Have a good day. Thank you. Hello. Excuse me. You just do a lot of that. That's all.
1: Absolutely.
0: Won't annoy anybody at when you're going to a show. Not at all. Pardon me. Excuse me. Coming through. Pardon me. Got to get past you here. Excuse me. Pardon me. Anyway, coming up on I could just do that the rest of the morning, but you may never hear me do that again if I did that. Coming up on the program today, we'll talk to District 186 Superintendent Terrence Jordan in about an hour. Not much to talk about, though, because last night's Springfield School Board meeting lasted 20 minutes. So the interview with Terrence Jordan may last longer than the meeting. That's not true. It's not going to happen. But we'll talk about the meeting last night anyway. And we have some folks coming in from ACT. That's the Active and Creative Teen Theater. They have a show premiering this weekend that they would like you to come to. And we will talk about that coming up later this morning as we go along. Of course, get all the news at CapitalCityNow.com. Get all of our interviews at CapitalCityNow.com. 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
13: Another muggy day ahead here with a mix of sun and clouds. A little bit more sunshine than yesterday. Good news is wind is staying out of the northeast. Still feeling pretty warm outside, though. Not going to give us a ton of relief. We'll hit those mid-80s today. Mid-60s for tonight. Decreasing clouds. We'll have that sunshine taken back over here for Wednesday. It gets hot. With that WAND weather forecast, I'm meteorologist Nick Patrick.
0: Yeah, highs back close to 90 by tomorrow, but not for too long, just a couple of days before a tiny bit of relief, but a tiny bit of rain in the forecast, too. Right now, humidity a little lower than it was this time of morning yesterday. It's 70 degrees under clear skies as the sun is rising. Some clouds out there, I should say. Humidity is at 84% this morning. So not awful to be sure on this Tuesday morning. It's 5:40. We will talk agribusiness with Jeff Nally next on the Morning News Watch.
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17: I'm Jeff Nally on the Cromwell Ag Radio Network. Texas Agriculture Commissioner Sid Miller urging the Food and Drug Administration to authorize ivermectin in medicated livestock feed as the New World screwworm continues to spread across Texas. Miller says while the FDA recently approved injectable ivermectin for emergency use, feed-based treatment would allow producers to protect and hire herds more efficiently and provide a practical way to help protect free-ranging deer and other wildlife. Injectable ivermectin was an important first step, but it's not enough, Miller said. Feed-based ivermectin would allow producers to protect entire herds quickly and efficiently with far less stress on both

0: livestock and producers. The request asked the FDA to issue an emergency authorization so feed manufacturers can begin producing medicated feed immediately. Miller says an all of the above approach, including sterile flies, surveillance inspections, injectable treatments, and feed-based ifamethrin, is needed to stop the parasite before it causes even greater losses for livestock producers and threatens the nation's food supply. As of yesterday, there were 31 cases found in the U.S. 17 were said to be active. I'm Jeff Nally.
1: 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Weather on the Nines on the WTAX Morning News Watch and twice an hour, afternoons, evenings, and overnights. 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
6: 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Got nuts? This is Topic A, and this conversation comes to us from Gordon Deal and this morning, America's First News.
7: Just a few weeks ago, investors thought the end of the Iran war would bring energy prices down rapidly. That has partly happened, but a new inflation gremlin has emerged. Here's Rick Newman, founder of The Pinpoint Press. Rick, what did you look at?
8: Well, the inflation that everybody's been paying attention to for the last couple of months is obvious. It's energy inflation and gasoline prices, which obviously spiked because of the Iran war. So we had gasoline prices, going toward $5 a gallon. Now that is coming down. Gas prices are now below $4 a gallon, and it looks like the Iran war is kind of winding down. So you might think, good, so we really don't have to worry about inflation, but not so fast, because there's another type of inflation that is starting to materialize, and it's basically computer chips. This all relates to artificial intelligence and the AI boom. There is unprecedented demand for certain types of computer chips that has caused those prices to more than double. Most people don't go out and buy computer chips, of course, but we buy a lot of stuff that has computer chips in it. And these prices are just now starting to go up. So in terms of, is overall inflation a problem? This is something that the Federal Reserve is definitely looking at. And we have seen price hikes recently for some popular products. Apple and Microsoft both said they have to raise prices for some of their devices. So this is starting to show up in consumer prices as well.
7: So the AI boom, then, this is based around simple supply and demand in terms of this kind of next wave of inflation?
8: Yeah, it is. And I mean, there's a robust infrastructure for producing computer chips. But I think what's happening is nobody anticipated that demand would become so strong as it is right now. And when you hear about, all the data centers that companies are building, those are packed with chips. And, building chip factories is expensive. These are not simple assembly line gadgets. These are complex, and it's not easy to just build a new factory. So there's just not enough supply.

0: right now, and demand is off the charts.
1: We're speaking with Rick Newman, founder of The Pinpoint Press, and he's written a piece called There's a New Kind of Inflation to Worry About. Set aside your concerns about energy. The AI boom is creating a new type of impact on inflation in some way.
0: Probably not. I have a feeling that there's more smoke than fire here with regard to the opposition to data centers. I mean, there are some places that are happy to have data centers. I mean, they do involve some jobs, not a lot of jobs, but there are usually construction jobs.

0: a matter of getting the regulations right. Worth mentioning, Elon Musk wants to build data centers in space, or put data centers in space. I mean, his idea is get them up in orbit, run them off of solar power, and make sure that, you know, that way they won't have to they won't be a burden here on Earth. Interesting idea, totally unproven. So there may never be a data center in space. We don't know if it's possible, but that's one of the things that Elon Musk's newly public company SpaceX is going to try to do, supposedly.
1: That's a very long pipe to carry that water. Wink, wink. Does the AI inflation here even out? Like, do we catch up with a balance of supply and demand? Is this sort of like a phase of a shock?
0: The economy is remarkably good, especially in a free market economy, at evening out these types of imbalances. I'm not sure it's going to happen immediately, though. And, you know, one of the huge questions about AI is it a bubble? So if you're a chip company, I mean, that would be Intel, AMD, and also the big one is Taiwan Semiconductor, which is in Taiwan. You're not just going to rush out and build a new factory if you're not sure the demand is going to be there for, you know, 10 to 20 years.
1: Thanks, Rick. Rick Newman, founder of The Pinpoint Press.
2: 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Here's your WTAX Weather on the Nines forecast.
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4: We have a mix of sun and clouds here for today. Not going to be quite as overcast as yesterday. Still warming up. We'll be in those mid-80s this afternoon. Pretty close to average for this time of year. Definitely feeling muggy. We'll have decreasing clouds tonight. Temperatures do drop to those mid-60s, but that sunshine, it's taken back over. Mostly sunny skies for Wednesday. With a WAND weather forecast, I'm meteorologist Nick Patrick.
3: Weather-wise, not bad. 70 degrees as the sun is rising at 5:50. Time for a check of WTAX Sports. Mikey has that today.
5: 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Well, there it is. The World Cup is done for the U.S. men's national team. They have been eliminated after a 4-1 loss to Belgium in the round of 16 in Seattle last night. A disappointing finish for Team USA, but still a solid run on home soil. Cardinals let one slip away last night, falling to the Brewers 4-3 at Busch Stadium. St. Louis jumped out to a 3-0 lead, but Milwaukee scored four times in the seventh inning to take the series opener. Cardinals will look to bounce back with a doubleheader today. Coverage begins at 12:20 this afternoon for Game 1. 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Cubs had Monday off, but they're back in action tonight as they open a series in Baltimore. Game time, 5:35 this evening. That's sports on News Talk 93.9 and AM 1240 WTAX.
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9: A better life with Dr. Sanjay Gupta.
10: We talk a lot here about ultra-processed foods and the many ways in which they can negatively impact your health. They've been linked to weight gain, obesity, type 2 diabetes, cardiovascular disease, even cancer. And now a new study out of UCSF found that high ultra-processed food intake was associated with something called intramuscular fat, which is exactly what it sounds like. That's fat inside your muscles, which can cause them to become weaker. Now, in this particular study, the researchers noticed more wear and tear and pain in people's knees because of weakened thigh muscles. Cutting back on ultra-processed foods isn't easy. The CDC estimates at least half the calories in our diet come from ultra-processed foods. But if you're looking to eat cleaner, cutting out sugar-sweetened beverages, that may be the best number one thing you can do to try and get started. I'm Dr. Sanjay Gupta, helping you live a better life.
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17: I'm Nicole Murray with Your Money Now. Oil prices are up this morning following a report of an Iranian attack on commercial ships in the Strait of Hormuz. West Texas Intermediate up to $69 a barrel, Brent at $72. The Postal Service is raising the price of a forever stamp. and it's happening this weekend. The new rate is a 4-cent increase in the price of a first-class forever stamp from 78 to 82 cents each starting on Sunday. The Postal Service cited its severe financial crisis and continued operational costs as reasoning. Shares of one of India's biggest fashion retailers, Trent, plunged over 11% this morning after the company's first quarter revenue growth missed earning targets. The Tata Group company reported revenue of $595 million for the quarter ending in June. That's up 19% on the year. Citigroup said in a report that it remains cautious regarding the company's future performance. Futures are mixed as global chip stocks sell off. NASDAQ futures down by more than 200 points. That's your money now.
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25: Another muggy day ahead here with a mix of sun and clouds. A little bit more sunshine than yesterday. Good news is wind is staying out of the northeast. Still feeling pretty warm outside, though. Not going to give us a ton of relief. We'll hit those mid-80s today. Mid-60s for tonight. Decreasing clouds. We'll have that sunshine taken back over here for Wednesday. It gets hot. With that WAND weather forecast, I'm meteorologist Nick Patrick.
16: As the sun is rising across the area, it's 70 degrees.
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26: From ABC News, I'm Sherry Preston. President Trump landing this hour in Ankara, Turkey, where he will meet with NATO leaders. ABC's Karen Travers has just landed with him.
27: There have been two big things over the last several months that have really tested the relationship with the United States and the NATO alliance. First, the war with Iran. The president was really putting pressure on countries in NATO to get involved in the war effort. And they made it very clear this was not their war to fight. And then when the president had threatened to take Greenland. They rallied around Greenland sovereignty, and this was an issue of, you know, standing by Denmark as a NATO country.
26: Explosions rocking Damascus, Syria today as French President Emmanuel Macron met with his Syrian counterpart. 18 people were wounded. The man the Democrats had hoped would lead them to victory in the main Senate race is facing sexual assault charges from a former girlfriend.
28: Graham Platner had survived a number of other controversies. He has a tattoo of an image that appears to be a Nazi symbol on his chest that he later had covered up. There was another ex-girlfriend of Graham Platner's who accused him of abusive behavior, which he denied. And through most of it, Democrats have largely stuck by him because this is a critical race for them if they want to take back power in the Senate. But when these allegations broke and Platner denies them, they changed the race substantially.
26: ABC's J.O. Ryan, a driving rainstorm in New Jersey causing the roof of a BJ's Wholesale to collapse under the weight of the water and leaving flooding in numerous places.
29: I open my door, I'm flooded. I don't even know what I'm going to do right now. Like, this is crazy.
26: That was in Camden County. U.S. men's national team losing to Belgium 4-1 in the World Cup last night. The match amplified by the red card suspension and then unsuspension of striker Florian Balogun. President Trump denying he told the head of FIFA to reverse the red card. 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
30: 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I've been surfing here since I was a kid. Now, seeing my grandson out on the water, it means everything to me. Watching him and taking in the blue waves, the sea breeze, the blurry horizon,
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26: Far-right French leader Marine Le Pen's political future is on the line as a Paris appeals court rules on her eligibility to run in the next presidential election. She is appealing a March 2025 fraud conviction against her. Hamas says it has dissolved its government in Gaza and is preparing to transfer power to a technocratic committee backed by the UN as part of the U.S.-brokered ceasefire deal. It's not clear if the shift will lead to any real change, and Hamas has not yet promised to disarm. Have you got a new baby? If so, you're eligible for $1,000 in a Trump account. New bank accounts for children under 18 that get special tax advantages. With some of the rules, here's ABC Senior White House Correspondent Selena Wang.
1: Right now, you sign up by opting in on IRS Form 4547 when you file your tax returns. But the administration has just announced that soon parents will be able to sign up at the hospital right after their babies are born as they're signing up for their baby's social security numbers. Only babies born between 2025 and 2028 get that one-time $1,000 contribution from the government, but any child under 18 can have this tax advantage savings account.
26: Despite a recent drop in jet fuel prices, airline tickets so far are not following suit. Experts tell the Wall Street Journal that because travelers are still buying, keeping demand high, the prices are up as well. The shutdown of budget airline Spirit's also reducing pressure on other airlines to cut their prices. Sherry Preston, ABC News.
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3: I'm Chandler Smith. The Springfield City Council tonight will consider renewing the city's contract with Flock, the company that makes surveillance cameras used in different parts of the community. This after a number of aldermen last week said they didn't trust the company to not use the data for other purposes and didn't like the idea of Big Brother watching citizens. Mayor Buscher says the aldermen's concerns are largely unfounded.
4: The information is not shared. We make sure that's in our contract that it's not shared. And quite frankly, your cell phone is probably more accessible for sharing than the cameras would be. And we're all carrying those around. So I think that's something we need to keep in mind is your information is already out there.
3: Flock also makes the ShotSpotter detection system, which is not a part of the contract the council will vote on. The company has been accused in the past of violating state law regarding data, which led to other cities ending their contracts with Flock. Officials with the University of Illinois Performing Arts Center say they think you're going to like all the changes that have been in the year since the center was shut down originally for plumbing work. But that soon morphed into brand new seats. There are more than 200 seats taken out that won't come back, but chances are you won't mind.
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3: In other words, Tibbs says you'll be more comfortable and you won't have to cut through 60 seats to get to yours. 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
1: From the WTAX Wild Thrift and Sniff News Center, I'm Chandler Smith. And your weather on the nines today, partly cloudy, highs in the mid-80s. Tonight, clear skies, lows in the mid-60s. Tomorrow, partly cloudy, highs in the upper 80s and lows in the low 70s. Thursday, there's a chance of afternoon showers, highs in the upper 80s and lows in the low 70s. Friday, thunderstorms, highs in the mid-80s and lows in the upper 60s. Saturday, we continue on with more thunderstorm action, highs in the low 80s and lows in the upper 60s. Sunday, a few morning showers, highs in the upper 80s and lows in the upper 60s. And back on to Monday, mainly sunny, highs in the upper 80s and lows in the upper 60s. Springfield Public Schools could be closer to using land on the University of Illinois Springfield campus to build a new school. The District 186 board last night voted to approve an agreement with the university to build the school, potentially replacing other aging schools on unused land. At least part of that land, roughly 29 acres of it, is in the Ball Chatham School District. That district school board has already approved detaching that land from their district so that it can be a part of District 186. The District 186 board approved that move as well. No word on any timetable or cost. Lawmakers say we've already seen enough problems with artificial intelligence that it's time Illinois did something about it.
2: We have already seen the first AI-inspired mass shooting. We have already seen AI systems utilized to attack a municipal water and drainage utility. There are AI models that are so effective at conducting cyber attacks that the developers of those models won't even release them to the public.
1: Nevertheless, State Representative Dan Didich says while a bill signed yesterday works to protect the public and have AI deploy models responsibly, the technology is still good for innovation and business. He says, after all, every piece of technology developed before also carried big risks. I'm Chandler Smith on your number one for breaking news in the capital city, News Talk 93.9 and AM 1240 WTAX. Get more news at capitalcitynow.com.
3: Were you looking for me to stop what I was doing, Chandler?
1: Oh, no, you're all good. You are all good.
3: Okay, you'll notice that, just to give you an indication of what goes on around here, I'm not just exactly sitting back putting my feet up during times when I'm talking. I have other things I have to do.
1: Absolutely.
3: And I was trying to rush through getting one of them done, and I see a mistake I made. And there, that's going to be fixed there. Okay.
1: I will give a little insight. Will does a lot of stuff around here. And
3: I'm the hardest working man in show business.
1: Oh, really, absolutely.
3: I'm almost as busy as the mayor.
1: Oh, yes, absolutely.
3: That is not even true. It's not even remotely true, although Dave's off this week, so I'm also doing a lot of Dave's work.
1: Oh, yeah.
3: And I don't know what day it is already or what time it is or when Dave will be back. But if you see me, if you come by the studio and you see me put my head down for just a little bit, please let me be.
1: Oh, absolutely.
3: You know, kind of like what you would do for Dave if
1: yes.
3: he was here. Well, thank you, Chandler. It
1: Not
3: is 6:11 at WTAX. The Morning News Watch is in the WTAX eBolt Supply Studio. Got nuts later on this hour. We'll talk with District 186 Superintendent Terrence Jordan, who is officially superintendent now as of last week. We'll talk about last night's school board meeting, some talk about using land that UIS owns, maybe for a new school. We'll talk to Superintendent Jordan about that. And then Active Creative Teen Theater joins us later on in the morning to talk about their latest production kicking off in the coming days. That's all ahead. But first, we got to get to agribusiness news with Jeff Nally. And our report this hour is brought to you by Ebolt Supply on Great Northern Avenue. Got nuts?
4: I'm Jeff Nally on the Cromwell Ag Radio Network. Soybeans climbed the most in nearly a year yesterday. That amid concern about extreme weather and hopes of fresh Chinese purchases of U.S. crops. Speculation that Chinese importers are buying 5 cargoes of soybeans helped to lift futures nearly 4%, according to Austin Schroeder of Schroeder Commodity Marketing. Further Chinese media reporting that the U.S. and China continuing to work on a mutual board of trade, according to Arlen Suderman of StoneX, that's spurring hope and optimism for increased purchases. Yesterday, corn jumped 3.7%, wheat up 2.4% after overcoming a challenging and abnormally hot and wet June growing season. Heat waves in the central and the eastern U.S. stoking weather worries as European forecast models are calling for a hot and dry August in the Midwest. Suderman said, however, that at least one forecaster is debunking that outlook. Mixed weather outcomes on display last week in Iowa. Some parts of the state saw more than double the rain normally expected through the year, according to Iowa Ag Secretary Mike Naig. He said there have been widespread reports of flooded fields and basements, swollen streams and rivers, and impacts to roads and other infrastructure. I'm Jeff Nelly on the Cromwell Ag Radio Network.
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20: We have a mix of sun and clouds here for today. Not going to be quite as overcast as yesterday. Still warming up. We'll be in those mid-80s this afternoon. Pretty close to average for this time of year. Definitely feeling muggy. We'll have decreasing clouds tonight. Temperatures do drop to those mid-60s, but that sunshine, it's taken back over. Mostly sunny skies for Wednesday. With that WAND weather forecast, I'm meteorologist Nick Patrick.
3: 70 degrees and sunny right now with some relatively high humidity this morning at 620 at WTAX. 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
21: 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Well, there it is. The World Cup is done for the U.S. men's national team. They have been eliminated after a 4-1 loss to Belgium in the round of 16 in Seattle last night. A disappointing finish for Team USA, but still a solid run on home soil. Cardinals let one slip away last night, falling to the Brewers 4-3 at Busch Stadium. St. Louis jumped out to a 3-0 lead, but Milwaukee scored four times in the seventh inning to take the series opener. Cardinals will look to bounce back with a doubleheader today. Coverage begins at 12:20 this afternoon for Game 1. 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Cubs had Monday off, but they're back in action tonight as they open a series in Baltimore. Game time, 5:35 this evening. 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
3: 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Just go to your Apple Store, your Google Play Store, or however it is you get things into your phone. It's 622. 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
4: 6:23 at the Morning News Watch. Will Stephenson here. Chandler Smith in the newsroom. Chandler has news again in about 7 minutes. I can't believe I didn't know about this before the 4th of July, Chandler.
5: Oh, what is it?
4: I think I have the means to start working on how to make this happen before the next 4th of July.
5: Oh, yeah?
4: And I think it involves buying a lot of lawn chairs.
5: Oh, man.
4: There's a section of a 4th of July parade where people are playing foldable lawn chairs in marching band fashion.
5: What?
4: They open and close the lawn chairs and make a pretty good beat out of them used as percussion instruments. Now, to explain my brief fascination with playing other things as instruments that aren't really instruments, this is from a couple of people that, among other things, played. Oh, I can't find it now. Oh, I hope I didn't delete it. Oh, here it is, playing a popular introductory song using, in among other things, plastic bags. Okay. Now you see that? A kazoo, some plastic bags, more plastic bags.
5: That's talent.
4: And that is talent, and it needs to be played before the folding lawn chair marching band.
6: Bravo! Bravo!
4: Fantastic.
5: Absolutely.
4: How about that? Start playing your foldable lawn chairs in your 4th of July parades. I come from a town that has a big Labor Day parade every year. If you have a bunch of lawn chairs, get them together. 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Tell them you want to be in the Labor Day weekend parade, and you and maybe 10 or 20 of your friends can be playing lawn chairs in my hometown parade.
5: That's amazing.
4: That's all I want.
7: Springfield's considering the renewal of a flock contract, and so much more at the bottom of the hour.

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6: I'm Nicole Murray with Your Money Now. U.S. companies are increasingly using Chinese-built models as they build out tools and products using AI. CNBC reports that recent model releases from Chinese companies are seen as highly competitive. Companies are hunting for cheaper model alternatives as they grapple with unexpectedly high costs related to AI. Tesla car sales have surged in the past 3 months, and a possible sign that damage from a customer revolt over Elon Musk and boycotts are mostly behind it. The electric vehicle maker reported that it delivered just over 480,000 cars to customers, which is a 25% jump from 1 year ago. Treasury yields moved higher this morning as investors await further economic data and anticipate the start of the NATO summit in Turkey. The benchmark 10-year Treasury yield rose over 2 basis points to 4.505%, and the 30-year Treasury bond also added 2 basis points to 5.014%. Futures are mixed as chip stocks struggle. That's Your Money Now.
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13: 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Here's your WTAX Weather on the Nines forecast.
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14: Here with a mix of sun and clouds, a little bit more sunshine than yesterday. Good news is wind is staying out of the northeast. Still feeling pretty warm outside, though. Not going to give us a ton of relief. We'll hit those mid-80s today. Mid-60s for tonight. Decreasing clouds. We'll have that sunshine taken back over here for Wednesday. It gets hot. With that WAND weather forecast, I'm meteorologist Nick Patrick.
5: It's sunny in 71. District 186 Superintendent Terrence Jordan joins us in 10 minutes.
15: From the WTAX Wild Thrift and Sniff News Center, I'm Chandler Smith. President Trump arrives in Turkey to meet with NATO leaders and explosions in the Syrian capital, Damascus.
16: ABC News, I'm Sherry Preston. President Trump has just arrived in Turkey for meetings with NATO leaders. Also on the agenda, meeting tomorrow with Ukrainian President Volodymyr Zelensky. ABC's Karen Travers is traveling with the president.
17: The expectation is Zelensky's going to be pushing for more missile interceptors. Zelensky said it is critically important that the world at this NATO summit comes out with strong decisions.
16: President Trump spoke with Russia's President Vladimir Putin for an hour and a half on the 4th of July. New sexual sexual assault allegations being leveled against Maine Democratic Senate candidate Graham Platner, and now many who have been supporting him are calling on him to leave the race. Day two of the preliminary hearing in Utah, where prosecutors are laying out evidence against Tyler Robinson, the man accused of killing Charlie Kirk. Thousands of nurses at Brigham and Women's Hospital in Boston threatening to go on strike tomorrow over pay and health insurance. This is ABC News.
15: Four people are dead, including a police officer and a child, after multiple shots were fired in a neighborhood during an apparent domestic dispute in Rittman, Ohio. Investigators say a suspect shot and killed a woman and her 13-year-old daughter. Officers responding to a break-in call came under fire, several of them injured. 54-year-old Sergeant Scott Reese was taken to an Akron hospital where he died. Nicholas Hamilton, who lives in the neighborhood, said neighbors' hearts go out to the officer and the others who were killed.
9: Being a cop, I mean, you never know what's going to happen. I mean, you could open a door and somebody has a gun pointed at your face. You never know if you'll see tomorrow.
15: The Trump administration this week starts making $1,000 government payments into Trump accounts. New bank accounts for kids under 18-year-old that get special tax advantages and allow them to grow savings with stock market investments. Parents or others will be able to contribute up to $5,000 a year until the child turns 18. ABC senior White House correspondent Selena Wang.
11: We've also seen corporations, philanthropies and nonprofits make tax deductible contributions. A child's family member, relatives and friends, they may all contribute

0: the forecast. I'm meteorologist Nick Patrick.
1: So yeah, get great weather for Pringles flavored hot dog buns, which is nice. Nice, decent day to grill if you want to do that on a day that's not a weekend. It's sunny and 71 degrees. Little high humidity, though, but not bad out right now. At 641, we'll talk with District 186's new superintendent, Terrence Jordan.
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1: 6:43 at WTAX. The Morning News Watch is in the WTAX E-Bolt Supply Studio. Got nuts? This is Topic A. I'm Will Stevenson, and what can only be described as a miracle upon miracles, by my count, the District 186 School Board last night met for 20 minutes. But they did also meet for about a half an hour in closed session first, so, you know. But, hey, it was still a short meeting, but some important things happened, and he is officially now the superintendent after last week. Terrence Jordan is on the job and on the news line this morning. Good morning. Thanks for joining us.
7: Good morning.
1: So can you feel like you can take a breath now that you're officially in the role?
7: Well, I don't know if take a breath is the right illustration. I think it's just getting started. So we have a lot to do, and I'm excited about it.
1: We talked yesterday with Kurt Oldfield, the new president of Lincoln Land Community College, and he said he timed it out well so that he had to work Wednesday and Thursday and then got a long weekend before going back into work. So that's brilliant, really.
7: Yeah, it is.
1: Let's talk about the board meeting last night. Specifically, I wanted to ask you about some movement. I know that there had been talk going on about this since your now former superintendent Jennifer Gill talked about it in December about the possibility of building a new school on unused land at the University of Illinois Springfield campus, and that kind of took a couple of steps forward last night.
7: Yeah, it took a major step forward. The board voted to agree with the detachment and annexation proposal from UIS and Ball Chatham School District. So we're excited. As you know, Ball Chatham, they voted unanimously on the 24th, I believe, of June, and our board voted unanimously last night to approve it as well. So that's a big step.
1: That's, I guess from looking at it from Ball Chatham's standpoint, if I remember correctly, that was, what, about 30 acres of land that needed to be annexed into District 186, is that right?
7: Yeah, it's about 29, so yeah, roughly around 30 acres, yeah.
1: And you don't, I guess, if you're a school district, you don't necessarily want to lose any land in order to be able to capture all the property tax dollars that you can, but I guess it sounds like that in order to kind of make this work, they were willing to part with a little bit.
7: Yeah, they were. But in reality, neither parcel is taxable. They don't receive tax money for the 29 acres because it's on UIS campus. And we don't, and we're not, obviously, the land that we're exchanging with them is not

0: taxable because the school is on it. So it was a win-win situation for both parties.
1: For folks who don't know about this, talk to me about why that land, why the land on UIS and that sort of thing, instead of using or maybe even renovating other buildings in the district. This could potentially replace as many as three schools, if I remember the story from last December correctly.
0: Yeah, it will. It will replace Laketown, Hazeldale, and Southern View. We did a study before we came to the realization that it would be best to consolidate those schools and build a new school. We did studies at each one of those schools, and based on the information that we received from architects and everyone else, that it just could not, the area was not equipped to handle a new school. Neither one of the facilities, the renovation would cost a substantial amount of money, and it would just be easier to consolidate those schools and build a new school. And plus, you know, at those three schools, enrollment has been historically going down, I think, in the low hundreds, about 110, 115 at the most at each one of those schools. So, you know, we just want to be able to build a great facility, a state-of-the-art facility, and the easiest way to do that is with new construction.
1: I remember hearing some people say at the time this was brought up publicly last December that they thought that maybe those sort of neighborhood type schools were still necessary. But I was also thinking exactly what you just said about enrollment too. That's got to be a difficult thing to kind of balance, isn't it?
0: Yeah, it is. You know, we still have some schools that are neighborhood schools, but you know, you're trying to balance making sure that schools are accessible for people, but also making sure that our schools are state-of-the-art. Some of those buildings, they had mobile units outside of them where kids were going to classes. And then you go over to Owen Marsh and see that facility, and I think that we know that every kid deserves a facility like Owen Marsh. So it's an exciting time for us. So it's the right move. The public in our new school, our future school's plan, they voted that's what they wanted. They acknowledged that we need a new facility for those schools, and we're just following through on what we promised them when they voted for the sales tax increase.
1: Okay, are we still in the early stages of getting all this together and making plans and that sort of thing, or what's kind of the timeline going forward now?
0: Well, we have 2 years to break ground in the agreement. And, you know, as you mentioned earlier, another parcel of land that we were looking to build on didn't quite work out. So we do have some preliminary plans, but we also want to bring bring teachers' voices and families' voices and administrators from the three schools to make sure that we're giving them exactly what they need to be successful. But yes, we do have some preliminary plans. We have an architect firm already hired, so we're ready to take the next step in this process.
1: And we should note that the sales tax increase that was passed a number of years ago will help finance this project.
0: Yeah, and we always like to acknowledge that our community came behind us and told us that they want our students to have state-of-the-art facilities, and we're just following through. When they voted for that increase, that was what it's for, building facilities and improving our facilities. You see the work we've done at Landfair. You see, if you drive down my road, you'll see Springfield.
1: I drive down that way all the time, and I swear there were just some older structures there, and now they're being torn down.
0: Yeah, and it's looking great.
1: Yeah.
0: And then we are starting some work on south over on Southeast School, and we're beginning the beginning stages of the field house over there.
1: Yeah.
0: And with the vote last night and a couple more steps, we will be beginning the construction of a new elementary school. And we're excited, and we want to always thank our community for coming out and voting to approve this, and we're just following through on what we promised.
1: That is fantastic. I have about 30 seconds left here, but I just wanted to touch on, I know you made mention of some of the positions you'll be needing for the coming school year in the district. Now that the fiscal year has turned over to July 1st, has those jobs are being posted again?
0: Yeah, they are, especially the classified jobs. The certified jobs are always open, but you know, we repost classifieds after the fiscal year is over and we start the new one. So if you're looking for employment, we make sure you go to our website. We have a career fair today, actually, at our building. I think it's from 9 to 11 and from 3 to 5. So if you're looking for employment, come on out. We have a wide range of positions open.
1: And that's at the administrative building?
0: Yes, it is.
1: Wonderful.
0: 63 Fia Avenue.
1: All right. So hurry, make your way out there, and you could leave with a job today. That's fantastic. Yes, Terrence Jordan, Superintendent of District 186, thanks as always for your time. I'm sorry you're going to have to keep getting used to this. We'll talk again after the next meeting.
0: All right. See you in 2 weeks.
1: Thanks so much. 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Save big money at Menards.
2: 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Here's your WTAX Weather on the Nines forecast.
1: Partly cloudy today, mid-80s for highs, clear mid-60s tonight. Partly cloudy, upper 80s tomorrow. Rain returns to the forecast starting Thursday. Right now, it's sunny and 81 in Springfield as we get to a check of sports.
3: 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Well, there it is. The World Cup is done for the U.S. men's national team. They have been eliminated after a 4-1 loss to Belgium in the round of 16 in Seattle last night. A disappointing finish for Team USA, but still a solid run on home soil. Cardinals let one slip away last night, falling to the Brewers 4-3 at Busch Stadium. St. Louis jumped out to a 3-0 lead, but Milwaukee scored four times in the seventh inning to take the series opener. Cardinals will look to bounce back with a doubleheader today. Coverage begins at 12:20 this afternoon for Game 1. 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Cubs had Monday off, but they're back in action tonight as they open a series in Baltimore. Game time, 5:35 this evening. 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
1: 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Now the morning update from Sean Hannity. Good morning.
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8: Why are people moving to a country if their goal is to instill the values from the country they came from rather than assimilate into, I believe, Western culture, civilization that is far more in keeping with what I believe is God's intention, which is that we are meant to live in freedom, but you have to embrace freedom to live in it. 10% of Europe thinks that America has abandoned them. No, they've abandoned us. They wouldn't let us use their air bases, taking out nuclear weapons sites of the Iranian number one state sponsor of terror. Where is their moral compass?
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8: All right, inflation fears are back as the Treasury yields now hit their highest levels in nearly 20 years. 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
2: I'm Nicole Murray with Your Money Now. John Arnold, a billionaire philanthropist and co-founder of Arnold Ventures, is awarding $2.6 million in previously unreported research grants to universities to study the risks of online sports betting. Sports betting is a booming industry driven by the prevalence of online apps like DraftKings and FanDuel and prediction markets like Kalshi and Polymarket. Toyota Motor said it is investing $3.6 billion to move production of the Tacoma midsize pickup truck from Mexico to Texas. The San Antonio plant currently produces the Toyota Tundra full-size pickup truck, including a hybrid variant, and the Toyota Sequoia SUV hybrid. Shares of Hanwha Ocean fell 23% after the company lost its bid to build Canada's next fleet of submarines to Germany's ThyssenKrupp Marine Systems. This is expected to be a setback to Hanwha Ocean, as the Korea Times reports that the contract was estimated to be worth up to $100 billion over three decades. Futures are mixed as chip stocks struggle. That's Your Money Now.
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1: Wild Thrift and Sniff is a great place to shop with inventory changing daily. Thrift wild and sniff happy at 1633 North Dirksen Parkway. WAND says it'll be partly cloudy today, high in the mid-80s. Clear, low in the mid-60s tonight. Partly cloudy, upper 80s tomorrow. Thursday, chance of afternoon showers, another high in the upper 80s. Right now, it's sunny, a little humid, and 71 degrees. We'll talk teen theater coming up next hour.
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10: From ABC News, I'm Sherry Preston. President Trump has landed in Ankara, Turkey, where he will attend this week's NATO summit. The White House hoping to keep the pressure on European countries to pony up more money and to smooth over past differences. ABC's Karen Travers is there.
11: The administration is really framing this as a chance for a rebranding of NATO, in a sense, kind of this NATO 3.0, as they're calling it. They're really trying to focus this summit on the idea that they want European countries to play a bigger role in the defense of the European continent. The U.S. ambassador to NATO, Matt Whitaker, said last week, they remain a proud NATO member, but we have responsibilities elsewhere in the world as the world's only superpower.
10: Iran fired at least two missiles at commercial ships in the Strait of Hormuz overnight. There are reports one was hit, complicating the already shaky ceasefire. The man accused of killing Charlie Kirk in court on Monday and will be again today as a judge was shown videos of the shooting that took Kirk's life.
12: Some videos so disturbing, the judge visibly flinched as he watched the moment Kirk was assassinated. Supporters of the Kirk family in the courtroom, who could only hear the audio, brought to tears.
10: ABC's Kana Whitworth. As of yet, the new world screw worm hasn't affected the price of hamburger, the cost of which is still relatively high compared to past years.
13: Agriculture officials now confirm 32 cases of the parasitic larvae of the screw worm fly infesting livestock in a dozen Texas counties and a dog in New Mexico. And while the price of ground beef is nearly $7 a pound, industry analysts say it has nothing to do with the new world screw worm. and everything to do with lower production and steady consumer demand.
10: ABC's Jim Ryan in Dallas-Fort Worth. Big storms in New Jersey overnight in Camden near Philadelphia, where fast flooding led to several stranded cars. Half a foot of rain was too much for the roof of a BJ's Wholesale there. It collapsed. 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
10: Four people shot and killed, including a police officer, after the gunshots were fired during a domestic dispute in Ripon, Ohio, not far from Akron. A suspect shot a woman and her 13-year-old daughter. Officers responding came under fire themselves. One of them, 54-year-old Sergeant Scott Reese, later dying of his wounds. This neighbor lives near the home where it happened.
17: You don't think about the danger they're in every day until something like this happens. Yeah. And they're heroes, and we appreciate them keeping our community safe.
10: He says he is thinking of the policeman's family. Tilly Norwood, the AI creation put out last year, getting ready for her film debut. The company that made her says it's producing a film. However, they also say they're using human directors, writers, and editors to create it. Health officials continue warning us that a stomach bug is hitting a couple of states hard.
18: Cyclospora cases are about 13 and a half times higher than on average in Michigan. There are nearly 700, says an official from the Michigan Department of Health and Human Services. That's up from 300 cases reported last Thursday. In Ohio, there were 177 cases July 2nd, says the state health department. Typically, both states report 50 cases a year. Officials say it can take a week or two between exposure and symptoms appearing. The one-cell parasite usually spreads through food or water contaminated with feces, says the CDC.
10: ABC's Chuck Sievertson feeding more class divide in the air. A couple of big airlines, including United, are planning to expand premium cabins and add luxury perks, but only for those sitting in the best seats. Sherry Preston, ABC News.
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21: From the WTAX Wild Thrift and Sniff News Center, I'm Chandler Smith, filling in for Dave Dahl this week. Flock, the company that makes the license plate reader cameras for Springfield, for which Springfield Alderman will consider a contract renewal tonight, has been accused in the past of breaking state law after it allegedly allowed federal border officials to look at state data. Does that sort of a thing concern Mayor Buscher? No.
22: Well, it's our job at the city to police our cameras and our contract with Flock, so that is what we will do and have been doing. I can't really speak on what was going on in other communities, but for the city of Springfield, we will make sure our data is secure.
21: Buscher says some of the camera data shared with Illinois State Police
0: and nearby police departments, but nowhere else. She says as long as the data is dealt with under the city's contract, she's fine with it. The University of Illinois Springfield Performing Arts Center has been closed for the better part of the year to replace plumbing and seating in the center. Now the red carpet is coming back out as shows are being announced for the upcoming season. There may not be as many seats now that the renovation is pretty much done, but marketing manager Jen Tibbs tells the WTX Morning News Watch that's just fine with her.
2: We were able to put aisles in, which I know a lot of people went across those 60 seats in a row, you know, to get across. excuse me. And let alone trying not to knock over people's drinks. The main floor and the back orchestra, you know, we did lose 260 seats or so. But it's amazing. It looks so good.
0: Tibbs says the seats are larger and have cup holders, and longtime patrons have already reserved some of the new aisle seats that have been created. This comes as the center is announcing 5 shows in its Broadway series. You can learn more at capitalcitynow.com. Coming up, District 186 potentially building on UIS land and weather on the nines. We'll be right back.
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0: From the WTAX Wild Thrift and Sniff News Center, I'm Chandler Smith, filling in for Dave Dahl. Your weather on the nines today: partly cloudy, highs in the mid-80s. Tonight, clear skies, lows in the mid-60s. Tomorrow, partly cloudy, highs in the upper 80s and lows in the low 70s. Thursday, we got a chance of afternoon showers, highs in the upper 80s and lows in the low 70s. Friday, thunderstorms, highs in the mid-80s and lows in the upper 60s. Saturday, the thunderstorm action continues, highs in the low 80s and lows in the upper 60s. Sunday, we're expecting a few morning showers, highs in the upper 80s and lows in the upper 60s. And right around back to Monday, mainly sunny, highs in the upper 80s and lows in the upper 60s. Lawmakers say we've already seen enough problems with artificial intelligence that it's time Illinois did something about it.
24: We have already seen the first AI-inspired mass shooting. We have already seen AI systems utilized to attack a municipal water and drainage utility. There are AI models that are so effective at conducting cyber attacks that the developers of those models won't even release them to the public.
0: Nevertheless, State Representative Dan Didich says while a bill signed yesterday works to protect the public and have an AI deploy models responsibly, the technology is still good for innovation and business. He says, after all, every piece of technology developed before also carried big risk. Springfield Public Schools could be closer to using land on the University of Illinois Springfield campus to build a new school. The District 186 board last night voted to approve an agreement with the university to build the school, potentially replacing other aging schools on unused land. At least part of that land, roughly 29 acres of it, is in the Ball-Chatham School District. That district school board has already approved detaching that land from their district so that it can be a part of District 186. The District 186 board approved that move as well. No word on any timetable or costs. I'm Chandler Smith, on your number one for breaking news in the capital city, News Talk 93.9 and AM 1240 WTAX. 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

0: Good morning. It's 7:11. 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Morning News Watch continuing on this Tuesday, July 7th. I'm Will Stevenson in the WTAX eBolt Supply Studio. Got nuts. Thanks for joining us. Chandler Smith is in the WTAX Wild Thrift and Sniff News Center. Dave is off this week. He'll be back. Is it Monday of next week, or are you doing Monday too?
1: It says that he'll be back Monday.
0: He somehow manages to stretch out his vacation as much as he possibly can in some of these situations.
1: He's a hardworking man. I'm going to let him have that vacay.
0: Yeah, you know, I get that. I get that. But hurry back, Dave. I don't want Chandler to fall asleep in the newsroom like you do.
1: Oh, man.
0: I'm kidding.
1: Not yet.
0: Yeah, no. Yeah. Won't be for the same reason. I get that. But anyway, coming up later this hour, some members of the ACT community, that's a teen theater organization in Springfield. They are performing this weekend, starting a show called Alice by Heart. It's going to be an interesting story, I think, and we'll hear about what that's all about with a couple of the cast members. It's set in World War II era, so that'll be interesting to see how the teens react to a piece of history they may not necessarily know a lot about. So we'll talk to a couple of cast members from ACT coming up in about 25 minutes or so. And then tomorrow, the Muni's got another production starting this weekend that you can see, and we'll talk about that as well. That'll be tomorrow on the Morning News Watch. And I'm reminded by my calendar that I have a Teams call this afternoon I have to be on. I don't really want to be on the Teams call. I don't think anybody on the call with me can hear me say that right now.
1: I hope not.
0: I think, I'm usually of the opinion that meetings in general, in a lot of cases, can be a colossal waste of time.
1: Oh, yeah.
0: It might not be so bad today because I think I can stop for a little bit due to our doubleheader of Cardinals baseball this afternoon, the day-night doubleheader. So that'll be okay. But, you know, it's in a general statement here, no meeting is made better by it being virtual.
1: I agree with that. Honestly, if a meeting is over like Zoom, Teams, or whatever, I feel like it could just be sent in an email.
0: It could be sent in an email. That is absolutely correct most of the time.
1: Or just a text message, maybe.
0: I used to work for a place that we had a quarterly staff meeting and we had lunch.
1: Oh.
0: If you're going to bring me lunch, I will sit through your meeting.
1: Oh, absolutely.
0: But if this doesn't involve lunch, and there is no such thing as a virtual lunch, by the way, then I don't know how I can do it, by and large. But, you know, I'll live. I mean, I'm also the star of a show, for Pete's sake.
1: Oh, absolutely.
0: I can treat a star this way, can you?
1: Oh, no.
0: No,
1: not at all.
0: Exactly not. So, that's all right. We'll make it.
1: You got this, Will.
0: I've also supposed to have a report finished that's by today that I haven't really started yet.
1: Ooh.
0: So I may have to skip the meeting and work on the report.
1: That's understandable.
0: So, you see, again, I'm the hardest working person in show business.
1: Yes, sir.
0: Next to Dave and perhaps next to James Brown, even in his current state.
1: Oh, yeah.
0: James Brown, of course, being no longer with us, but yeah, he's still the hardest working man in show business.
1: Absolutely.
0: That's what they always said about him. So, but yeah, anyway, at least it's not a meeting on a Monday, you know? And then I have another meeting on Thursday.
1: Oh, man.
0: It's not another meeting on Monday. See, we have a staff meeting here on Monday mornings, but it doesn't last very long. So I'm okay with that. And I get to see all my coworkers because, you know, I spend a large amount of my day hidden in this padded room.
1: Oh, yeah.
0: I mean, and really, if you think about it, hiding me in a padded room is really kind of the way to go. Just saying.
1: Oh, man.
0: By myself, I'm protected through the glass wall of the newsroom there.
1: Absolutely.
0: So that way I can't bump into the window and, you know, crash into you, or you can reach across the glass and assail me.
1: Oh, man.
0: Perhaps I've thought this through too much.
1: Probably.
0: Maybe just a tiny bit. Maybe that's a sign that I should talk to my therapist and take a break. It's 7:16. We will be back with weather on the nines and sports ahead on the Morning News Watch. Glad you're with us this morning at WTAX.
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15: Another muggy day ahead here with a mix of sun and clouds. A little bit more sunshine than yesterday. Good news is wind is staying out of the northeast. Still feeling pretty warm outside, though. Not going to give us a ton of relief. We'll hit those mid-80s today. Mid-60s for tonight. Decreasing clouds. We'll have that sunshine taken back over here for Wednesday. It gets hot. With that WND weather forecast, I'm meteorologist Nick Patrick.
0: Little humid, temperature going up though, 73 degrees with sunshine at 7:21. Time to check WTAX Sports. Mikey tells us what's happening.
16: 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Well, there it is. The World Cup is done for the U.S. men's national team. They have been eliminated after a 4-1 loss to Belgium in the round of 16 in Seattle last night. A disappointing finish for Team USA, but still a solid run on home soil. Cardinals let one slip away last night, falling to the Brewers 4-3 at Busch Stadium. St. Louis jumped out to a 3-0 lead, but Milwaukee scored four times in the seventh inning to take the series opener. Cardinals will look to bounce back with a doubleheader today. Coverage begins at 12:20 this afternoon for Game 1. 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Cubs had Monday off, but they're back in action tonight as they open a series in Baltimore. Game time, 5:35 this evening. That's sports on News Talk 93.9 and AM 1240 WTAX.
0: 7:22. Thanks, Mikey. A reminder, by the way, for those of you traveling through or living in Menard County, the Menard County Highway Engineer says all road districts will begin chip sealing starting today, and work will be done throughout the months of July and August. They ask you to exercise caution when encountering these crews as they complete their work, and of course, slow down when you're near road construction workers. That's, some sealing and chipping in Menard County on local roads there.
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0: Coming up at 7:24, the Morning News Watch, Will Stevenson here, Chandler Smith in for Dave Dahl. Chandler has news at 7:30, but this is news you are not going to hear in any Chandler Smith-produced newscast today.
1: Oh, yeah.
0: Here's a video making the rounds of a woman getting really scared when her Waymo drove over a firework.
1: Oh, no.
19: Are we on fire, babe?
20: Oh, no!
21: Oh, Jesus! The wind was...
1: Oh, man.
0: Now, first of all, a couple of things here. One, I still don't think I'm ever going to set foot in a driverless car.
1: Oh, same here.
0: Because if I'm going somewhere, I'm probably going to drive myself.
1: Absolutely.
0: Because of reasons just like that.
1: Oh, yeah.
0: Why in the world would any car on the road not know it's driving over a firework?
1: Honestly, yeah.
0: What's the matter with you? Jeez, artificial intelligence, my rear end.
1: At the bottom of the hour, we talk about a contract renewal that is up for a debate tonight at the city council meeting.
0: Artificial intelligence and self-driving cars.
1: Oh,
0: we
1: man.
0: Still don't have... We, again, as I said almost an hour ago, we don't even have hot dog bun packaging correct.
1: No,
0: and
1: we
0: now
1: don't.
0: I'm going to get in a car that doesn't have a driver? For the love of God, somebody help me at 7:25. Business news is next.
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2: I'm Nicole Murray with Your Money Now. Samsung Electronics shares fell 7% as concerns about spending and demand overshadowed record second quarter earnings. The company reported preliminary second quarter operating profit of just over $58 billion. Analysts say markets have been pricing in strong earnings for quite a while. Oil prices have risen this morning following a report of an Iranian attack on commercial ships in the Strait of Hormuz. West Texas Intermediate at $69 a barrel, Brent at roughly $72. U.S. services sector activity dipped in June as some of the boost from businesses rushing to place orders amid the Middle East war ebbed. But employment rebounded after contracting for three straight months. The Institute for Supply Management said its non-manufacturing purchasing managers index edged down to 54 last month from 54.5 in May. Futures are still mixed. Dow futures up by more than 100 points. NASDAQ futures down by more than 200 points. Monday, the Dow Industrials gained 155. That's Your Money Now.
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10: We have a mix of sun and clouds here for today. Not going to be quite as overcast as yesterday. Still warming up. We'll be in those mid-80s this afternoon. Pretty close to average for this time of year. Definitely feeling muggy. We'll have decreasing clouds tonight. Temperatures do drop to those mid-60s, but that sunshine, it's taken back over. Mostly sunny skies for Wednesday. With that WAND weather forecast, I'm meteorologist Nick Patrick.
1: It's sunny in 73.
11: From the WTAX Wild Thrift and Sniff News Center, I'm Chandler Smith. The president is now in Turkey for this week's NATO summit as a tanker is hit by
12: projectiles. I'm Sherry Preston. NATO leaders gathering in Turkey and President Trump has now arrived near the top of the agenda how to finally end the war between Russia and Ukraine. ABC News contributor and former State Department official Steve Ganyard says there are worries that Russia could be targeting other countries.
13: You're seeing gas lines in Moscow, Crimea. Every gas station in Crimea apparently has been hit. So the way that Zelensky is going about this is to make the pain felt by the Russian people. This is why this is dangerous, where Putin may wag the dog and attack NATO somewhere along Poland, Latvia, or Lithuania in a way that sort of distracts the Russian people away from how poorly the Russians are doing in Ukraine.
12: Another hot spot, the Middle East, with a tanker in the Strait of Hormuz hit by an attack. A Paris court has just cleared the way for far-right leader Marine Le Pen to possibly run for president next year. The court's softening her sentence for embezzling European Parliament funds. This is ABC News.
11: The Northeast is still cleaning up after severe storms rake through the region. More rain coming as crews do their best to clear the streets of fallen debris. ABC's Matt Rivers reports.
14: Water rescues unfolding in the Northeast, torrential rain swamping drivers. And with millions under flood threat, a big box store's roof caving in at a BJ's wholesale club in Monmouth County, New Jersey. Police say two people were briefly trapped, but no one was hurt. Up to 8 inches of rain in spots, drivers inundated near Philadelphia. And in the Pittsburgh suburbs, a 12-foot sinkhole opening up on a road right in front of a hospital.
11: Authorities in Mississippi are investigating the death of an 18-year-old after his body was recovered on a popular vacation spot. 18-year-old Nolan Wells was last seen on Horn Island July 4th, where he was spending the holiday with friends. The Jackson County Sheriff's Department, the Cajun Navy, and many volunteers spending much of their weekend searching for wells. Josh Gill is an incident commander with the Cajun Navy that took part in the search.
5: Horn Island, that particular area, it's a recreational hotspot. So a lot of people go there. There were a lot of people on that island at the time that it happened. Somebody saw something. Somebody, whomever saw what happened, needs to reveal that to law enforcement.
11: Prominent Democrats are withdrawing endorsements of Maine Democratic Senate candidate Graham Plattner. After Politico and CNN reported allegations from ex-girlfriend Jenny Resico that he sexually assaulted her 5 years ago, Plattner has announced he'll take time to reflect on the best path forward for his campaign. ABC's Jay O'Brien reports.
7: Maine Democrat Graham Plattner, who is taking on longtime Republican incumbent Susan Collins, now faces a sexual assault allegation from a former girlfriend. Jenny Resico says she dated Plattner on and off beginning in 2019. She told the website Politico Plattner showed up at her home in 2021 almost blackout drunk. Plattner denies her claims. Plattner scandals have been piling up. Now, many top Democrats are pulling their endorsements, urging him to drop out before a ballot deadline later this month.
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2: From the WTAX Wild Thrift and Sniff News Center, I'm Chandler Smith, filling in for Dave Dahl this week. Flock, the company that makes the license plate reader cameras for which Springfield aldermen will consider a contract renewal tonight, has been accused in the past of breaking state law after it allegedly allowed federal border officials to look at state data. Does that sort of thing concern Mayor Buscher? No, not at all.
3: Well, it's our job at the city to police our cameras and our contract with Flock, so that is what we will do and have been doing. I can't really speak on what was going on in other communities, but for the city of Springfield, we will make sure our data is secure.
2: Buscher says some of the camera data is shared with Illinois State Police and nearby police departments, but nowhere else. She says as long as the data is dealt with under the city's contract, she's fine with it. A Springfield man is jailed after allegedly recklessly operating his motorcycle in the area since at least late May. Illinois State Police say 30-year-old Austin Huddleston was taken to the Sangamon County Jail Saturday and has yet to make an initial court appearance. Troopers first asked for the public help in locating Huddleston May 28th. They say he was seen passing vehicles on the shoulder, traveling at what they said was extremely high rates of speed. They say thanks to tips and helps from a number of agencies, he has been located. He faces charges including reckless driving and speeding, 35-plus miles per hour, over the limit. Governor Pritzker says legislation hasn't kept up with artificial intelligence, and since the feds won't bother, individual states have to. That's why Pritzker says he is signing bipartisan legislation to protect Illinoisans, require the systems to disclose safety, including the reporting of violations, and hold so-called big tech accountable.
4: We're seeing that, you know, day in and day out, month by month, the evolution of AI has led us to see that there are problems and challenges that we need to address. You've seen that, for example, using AI in hiring is something that we dealt with in previous sessions. So these are things that are kind of developing as we go. We're going to have to try to stay on top of it as fast as we possibly can.
2: Pritzker says it's, in his words, disappointing that federal leaders, including the Trump administration, is leaving AI alone. I'm Chandler Smith. On your number one for breaking news in the capital city, News Talk 93.9 and AM 1240 WTAX. 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
5: All right, Chandler, here's something I haven't heard of happening before, but I suppose I shouldn't be surprised either. There is video that's making the rounds from the 4th of July weekend, because, of course, this is when that happened.
2: Okay.
5: Of two women fighting. The Post says one of the ladies was, quote, biting into someone's leg like it was fried chicken.
2: Yesterday was fried chicken.
6: Please, no,
2: day.
6: Oh, oh, please, please, please, please, please, please,
7: please, please, please,
2: please, please, please,
7: please, please, please, please, please,
5: yeah, so there you go.
2: I mean, that's understandable. Of course she's going to press charges.
5: Actual footage from the incident at hand there.
2: Oh, man.
5: And as the person who posted the video on X said, just neighbors being neighbors.
2: Oh, of course.
5: Yeah, that's exactly what it is.
2: July 4th, baby.
5: America. Just remember, With rights comes responsibility.
2: Absolutely, Will.
5: including if you need to get a piece of someone's flesh. I don't know. I don't know. All I know is none of this happened at any 4th of July event I went to over the weekend.
2: Yeah, same here.
5: People don't bite other people's legs.
2: Oh, no, not at all.
5: Unless they are actual chicken.
2: True.
5: Chicken is delicious, by
2: Absolutely.
5: The way. Today, by the way, since I'm now thinking of it, because that's what I do, today is oh, I had it here. I can't find it now. It had something to do with rock and roll, but I believe that they also had something to do with chocolate today. So if you celebrate chocolate, please, of course, celebrate responsibly.
2: Absolutely.
1: 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Here's your WTAX Weather on the Nines forecast.
5: I can't get to the page I need. Somebody help me. Maybe I should just let Nick Patrick take things over, huh? Great idea, Will.
8: Another muggy day ahead here with a mix of sun and clouds. A little bit more sunshine than yesterday. Good news is wind is staying out of the northeast. Still feeling pretty warm outside, though. Not going to give us a ton of relief. We'll hit those mid-80s today. Mid-60s for tonight. Decreasing clouds. We'll have that sunshine taken back over here for Wednesday. It gets hot. With that WAND weather forecast, I'm meteorologist Nick.
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6: More exactly at the Morning News Watch, we're in the WTAX eBolt Supply Studio. Got nuts? This is Topic AM, Will Stevenson. A lot of theater starting this weekend, among them a show put on by ACT, and that's a teen theater group here, in case you didn't know, in Springfield, Active and Creative Teen Theater. They're putting on a performances this weekend, I should say. Oh, see, it does say where the one thing I thought I didn't have that I was telling you guys about earlier. I should really pay better attention is what I should do. Alice by Heart is performed at the Hoagland this weekend, and we have a couple of the cast members here with that particular show. And sorry about that. I just, something just froze on me here, but we'll make it work. We have the two of the cast members of this show. That's a set, I should say. I'm sorry. In World War II, Kiri Pickett and Payne Osborne are here this morning. They play Alice and Alfred, respectively, in the show. Good morning. Thanks for coming in.
7: Good morning. Thank you.
8: Yeah. Thanks for inviting us.
6: Very glad to have you. In reading about these performances, as I mentioned, it's set. Well, actually, more specifically, it's set in, as it says here, the rubble of the London Blitz of World War II. That's a little bit before your time, let's say. But so was this an interesting performance to think about from that standpoint in terms of kind of maybe a bit of a history lesson here, either of you?
8: Yeah, so it takes place like in the London Blitz. A bunch

0: of people have taken like refuge in an underground tube station and are just trying to stay safe during the fighting. And so,
1: yeah, that's for sure. Kiri, what do you think about that? I mean, obviously you've probably learned some about World War II in school, but did this kind of put it in a different perspective for you?
2: It really did. Yeah. This show specifically kind of connects the London Blitz to Alice in Wonderland, which is really unique and a good way to look at it.
1: Tell me about the story then, and how kind of Alice in Wonderland is kind of woven into World War II, either of you.
0: Yeah, so basically the story is Alice and Alfred have been childhood friends, and the book that they used to read together growing up was Alice in Wonderland, and Alfred has been diagnosed with tuberculosis.
1: Oh, wow.
0: And so in order to try and make the most out of the time that they have left, Alice decides to read Alice in Wonderland to him, and they kind of just take on the roles of characters in the story.
1: That's interesting. Kiri, from your standpoint, talk a little bit more about this story.
2: So,
1: You're Alice, right?
2: Yes, so I'm Alice.
1: Tell me about that and what that's like.
2: Oh, it's been really fun.
1: Yeah.
2: I'm trying to think. It's been cool to kind of see what it means for me to play her.
1: Yeah.
2: And like how I can connect to her.
1: And not necessarily, too, I imagine, in sort of the traditional Alice in Wonderland type of way you'd play Alice.
2: Yeah. She's very unique because her character is also kind of a narrator.
1: Yeah.
2: So she is, you know, a very important character in the story, but she's also telling the story. So.
1: Okay.
2: Yeah.
1: All right, then. Payne, tell me about your character, Alfred.
0: Yeah, so Alfred, as you know, he is suffering from tuberculosis.
1: Uh-huh.
0: And in Wonderland, he takes on the role of the White Rabbit, but also the March Hare. Whenever he's the White Rabbit, he's constantly talking about time, saying how little time he has left. And Alice is trying to, like, make the most out of their time. Yeah.
1: Kiri, how do you go about trying to make the most of Alfred's time?
2: Alice loves to drag out every scene they have together and just have a blast with Payne, or Alfred, I should say. She likes to change the story to her own, what's the word? Just to have her own way, kind of.
1: Oh, sure.
2: Yeah.
1: Mm-hmm. I get that. So, would this be fair to say that this is kind of a love story type of a performance?
2: I would say so, yeah.
1: Yeah.
2: The story follows them kind of falling in love slowly.
1: Mm-hmm. I love that. Mm-hmm. I love that. That's going to be a fun story. And
2: yeah.
1: You're performing at Friday, Saturday, Sunday this weekend. Is that right?
0: Mm-hmm. Yes.
1: And you can. It's at the Hoagland, and you can get tickets online, can you not?
2: Yes.
0: Yeah.
2: Please do.
1: Yeah, please do.
2: They won't regret it.
1: Our teens need all the help you can get supporting local theater.
0: Yeah.
1: How long have you both been involved in ACT? Have you done other shows with the group before?
2: Yes.
0: Yeah.
2: How many have you done?
0: This is my third show with them.
1: Okay.
0: And so.
2: I think it's also my third show.
0: Yeah.
2: Yeah.
1: How has the experience been kind of taking on virtually every role in a theater production? Because that's kind of what ACT's about, right?
2: Mm-hmm. Yeah. Last year I directed the show. So it was a cool change to direct last year and be in it this year.
1: Is that a daunting task?
2: Oh, yeah.
1: What did you learn? When you take on various roles in a play, do you learn maybe more about yourself than you thought you knew?
2: Yeah. Yeah. I learned about, like, leadership qualities and stuff like that.
1: Payne, what about you?
0: It lets you show a part of yourself that you never thought to show before.
1: That's fantastic. All right. The shows, again, are this weekend. It's called Alice by Heart at the Hoagland, put on by the... I just blanked. The Active and Creative Teen Theater.
2: Yes.
1: Oh, my gosh. This is going to be one of those weeks, isn't it? But I hope you both... are there other cast members, by the way?
2: Yeah.
0: Yeah.
1: Talk real quickly before we go about some of the other cast.
2: So we have Carter McCarty playing King of Hearts, Abby Brennan playing Queen of Hearts. Mm-hmm. There's so many more.
0: Sydney Sledge is the Cheshire Cat.
1: Mm-hmm. Awesome.
0: There's
2: all of the Wonderland characters like mirror a real character in the bunker, which I think is pretty special and fun.
1: Mm-hmm. This is a very interesting way to kind of tell the sort of Alice in Wonderland type story.
0: Yeah.
1: I hope folks like it. Again, this weekend at the Hoagland, we'll link to where you can buy tickets when we post this as a podcast at capitalcitynow.com later this morning. Kiri Pickett plays Alice. Payne Osborne plays Alfred in the production of Alice by Heart. Mm-hmm. Go see it. Thank you both for coming in.
2: Thank you.
1: I hope you're successful and I hope you have a great time this weekend.
2: Yay.
0: Thank you.
1: For as many theaters shows have I've been involved in or helped in, I can never continue to say break some legs because I feel like, you know, if I do that, you know, you are going to end up in the hospital. So,
0: yeah.
1: But best of luck to both of you this weekend.
0: Yeah, thanks a lot.
1: And thanks for being a part of our community in this way. This is awesome. Mm-hmm. It's 7:52.
3: 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Springfield's most accurate and dependable weather information. Here's your WTAX Weather on the Nines forecast.
1: Partly cloudy, mid-80s today. Clear, mid-60s tonight. Partly cloudy, upper 80s tomorrow. Maybe some rain throughout the weekend. So you'll want to stay inside and see a good theater production. I think that's a terrific idea. I'm glad I thought of it. It's sunny and 75 degrees as we approach 7:53. 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
4: 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Well, there it is. The World Cup is done for the U.S. men's national team. They have been eliminated after a 4-1 loss to Belgium in the round of 16 in Seattle last night. A disappointing finish for Team USA, but still a solid run on home soil. Cardinals let one slip away last night, falling to the Brewers 4-3 at Busch Stadium. St. Louis jumped out to a 3-0 lead, but Milwaukee scored four times in the seventh inning to take the series opener. Cardinals will look to bounce back with a doubleheader today. Coverage begins at 12:20 this afternoon for Game 1. 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Cubs had Monday off, but they're back in action tonight as they open a series in Baltimore. Game time, 5:35 this evening. That's sports on News Talk 93.9 and AM 1240 WTA.
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15: I'm Nicole Murray with Your Money Now. Boeing said it plans to begin operating a fourth 737 MAX assembly line at its Everett, Washington 3. The new line is part of the U.S. plane maker's long-term plans to significantly increase output of its popular single-aisle jetliner, keep up with historically high global demand for jets. Publicly released letters say the investment industry is urging Wall Street's top regulator to stick to its current practice of requiring quarterly reporting from publicly traded companies. Responses to a proposal to let companies opt for semi-annual reporting underscored a divide between investors. Payments firm Fiserv has held talks with U.S. banks, including J.P. Morgan and Bank of America, to sell its payments infrastructure business that handles debit card transactions. Reuters reports that the potential divestment comes as the payments-focused financial technology firm pursues a turnaround plan to improve performance after a difficult year. Futures are currently mixed. Dow futures up by more than 100 points. NASDAQ futures down by more than 200 points. That's Your Money Now.
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22: We have a mix of sun and clouds here for today. Not going to be quite as overcast as yesterday. Still warming up. We'll be in those mid-80s this afternoon. Pretty close to average for this time of year. Definitely feeling muggy. We'll have decreasing clouds tonight. Temperatures do drop to those mid-60s, but that sunshine, it's taken back over. Mostly sunny skies for Wednesday. With that WAND weather forecast, I'm meteorologist Nick Patrick.
1: It is sunny and 75 degrees in Springfield. We'll replay our conversation with Dr. Terrence Jordan next hour.
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23: From ABC News, I'm Sherry Preston. A meeting of NATO allies. That's a sound as President Trump arrived in Ankara, Turkey, for a meeting at which NATO leaders are expected to try to turn the president's attention back to the war between Ukraine and Russia. The president saying minutes ago upon arrival about the president of Turkey, Recep Tayyip Erdogan, who he counts as one of his friends.
24: You never know why a relationship is special. Some people you get along with, and some people you don't. Sometimes you get along with the toughest people, like him. And sometimes you don't get along with the weakest, most pathetic people.
23: The White House hoping to move some of the NATO conversation back to funding of the alliance. Maine Democratic Senate candidate Graham Plattner now facing an allegation of sexual assault and multiple calls to step aside, says ABC's Stephen Portnoy.
25: The pressure on Plattner to step out of the running has only grown, with top leaders in the party, including the Democratic Senatorial Campaign Committee, saying they won't support him if he stays in the race. Graham Plattner continues to deny the allegation that he sexually assaulted a woman in a drunken stupor. stupor 4.5 years ago. But he says he's now reflecting on a path forward, and there's already intense jockeying to replace him on the ballot. Progressives insist the state party should choose someone from their camp and not a moderate if Plattner does drop out.
23: More law enforcement testimony today expected in the Tyler Robinson case. ABC's Alex Stone says he's a man accused of murdering Charlie Kirk.
0: Charlie Kirk's widow, Erica, and his parents are expected back in the courtroom to hear more testimony and see more evidence today. On Monday, they left the courtroom when graphic testimony was given and when videos of Kirk's murder were being shown to the judge. Only the judge and attorneys could see the videos, and at one point when Kirk was shot in a video, the judge could be seen visibly jumping in reaction.
23: ABC's Alex Stone. The U.S. men's team losing 4-1 to Belgium last night in World Cup play. Dow futures up 225. 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
23: Authorities in Mississippi are investigating the death of an 18-year-old after his body was recovered on a popular vacation spot. He was last seen on Horn Island in Mississippi July 4th. Cajun Navy Incident Commander Josh Gill spent the weekend looking for him.
4: There were a lot of people on that island at the time that it happened. Somebody saw something. Somebody, whomever saw what happened, needs to reveal that to law enforcement. And even if they don't want to talk to law enforcement, call me.
23: The Northeast still cleaning up after severe storms raked through the region, breaking the hottest stretch of weather in more than 15 years for Pennsylvania and New Jersey. Here's ABC's Matt Rivers.
5: Water rescues unfolding in the Northeast, torrential rain swamping drivers. And with millions under flood threat, a big box store's roof caving in at a BJ's Wholesale Club in Monmouth County, New Jersey. Police say two people were briefly trapped, but no one was hurt. Up to 8 inches of rain in spots, drivers inundated near Philadelphia. And in the Pittsburgh suburbs, a 12-foot sinkhole opening up on a road right in front of a hospital.
23: In New Jersey, 29 fatalities were reported in the recent heat wave. American, Delta, and United Airlines all say they're pumping more money into premium seats and experiences on board, including sliding glass doors and cocktail bars in first class, as well as soundproof relaxation pods. The CEO of Delta saying, "We can't win by providing the cheapest seats." Sherry Preston, ABC News.
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20: 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After a year full of renovations and upgrades, the University of Illinois Performing Arts Center is preparing to open again, and it is preparing to restart its annual Broadway series of shows.
26: Jersey Boys will open up our season October 2nd. Mystic Pizza is coming, the 80s movie with made Julia Roberts her career. The Simon and Garfunkel story, it's the story of course about their music live. 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But they say it's hilarious. And then you can add on, so that's the 4-show package, and a 5-show package if you want to, because I know we just had them here. Hadestown.
20: Marketing manager Jen Tibbs was with Will on the WTAX Morning News Watch. Ticket packages for the general public were made available to the public as of yesterday. You can call the Performing Arts Center ticket office or find a link at capitalcitynow.com. On the second anniversary of Sonia Massey's death, the hands of a now former Sangamon County Sheriff's deputy, what was once a county-appointed commission, has officially morphed into something new. Members and staff of the Massey Commission say the Massey Community Action Network has officially been formed. In a news release, it's referred to as, quote, a new community-driven organization created to advance implementation of the Massey Commission's calls to action. They say that she needs to educate, organize, advocate, collaborate, and have, quote, sustained civic engagement. Sonia Massey's cousin, Sante, says it's the news release he wants to make Sonia's legacy, quote, meaningful. More at CapitalCityNow.com. Illinois State Police say they've caught a Springfield man who's been wanted since the end of May for what they call multiple reckless driving incidents. Troopers say 30-year-old Austin Huddleston faces multiple counts, including aggravated fleeing and eluding, reckless driving, and speeding more than 35 miles per hour over the limit. Officials say, thanks in part to the public tips, Huddleston was caught Saturday and taken to jail. They suspect Huddleston of what they claim were multiple reckless incidents in Springfield in the Sangamon County, and for which troopers were looking for someone operating a black Kawasaki motorcycle. Authorities in Cass County and Pleasant Plains helped. Coming up, contract is up for renewal and weather on the nines. We'll be right back.
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1: From the WTAX Wild Thrift and Sniff News Center, I'm Chandler Smith, filling in for Dave Dahl this week. 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Today, partly cloudy, highs in the mid-80s, and tonight, it's going to clear on out, lows in the mid-60s. Tomorrow, partly cloudy, highs in the upper 80s, and lows in the low 70s. Thursday, chance of afternoon showers, highs in the upper 80s, and lows in the low 70s. Friday, we got some thunderstorms coming through, highs in the mid-80s, and lows in the upper 60s. Saturday rolls around as the thunderstorm action continues, highs in the low 80s, and lows in the upper 60s. And Sunday, we're expecting a few morning showers, highs in the upper 80s, and lows in the upper 60s. As Monday rolls around, we're going to be continuously on the mainly sunny side, highs in the upper 80s, and lows in the upper 60s. Mayor Buscher is defending the use of flock cameras in the city as the city council will consider a contract renewal for them tonight. Buscher says with two arsonists being caught using the cameras, among other things, they've proven their work in crime fighting.
2: It's helped create lower crime statistics, and that's something that as a mayor I was committed to and still committed to.
1: Buscher says aldermen concerned about personal data getting into the wrong hands have nothing to worry about. She says how Flock handles data it collects is covered in the city's contract. But she says, besides, your phone is probably collecting more data on you than that's out in the open anyway. Governor Pritzker says legislation hasn't kept up with artificial intelligence, and since the feds won't bother, individual states have to. That's why Pritzker says he is signing bipartisan legislation to protect Illinoisans, require the systems to disclose safety, including the reporting of violations, and hold so-called big tech accountable.
3: We're seeing that, you know, day in and day out, month by month, the evolution of AI has led us to see that there are problems and challenges that we need to address. You've seen that, for example, using AI in hiring is something that we dealt with in previous sessions. So these are things that are kind of developing as we go. We're going to have to try to stay on top of it as fast as we possibly can.
1: Pritzker says, in his words, disappointing that federal leaders, including the Trump administration, is leaving AI alone. Springfield Public Schools could be closer to using land on the University of Illinois Springfield campus to build a new school. The District 186 board last night voted to approve an agreement with the university to build the school, potentially replacing other aging schools on unused land. At least part of that land, roughly 29 acres of it, is in the Ball Chatham School District. That school district school board has already approved detaching that land from their district so that it can be a part of District 186. The District 186 board approved that move as well. No word on any timetable or cost. I'm Chandler Smith, on your number one for breaking news in the capital city, News Talk 93.9 and AM 1240 WTAX. 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
4: Good morning. 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Last hour of the Morning News Watch today. I'm Will Stevenson in the WTAX Ebolt Supply Studio. Got nuts. Chandler Smith is in for Dave Dahl in the WTAX Wild Thrift and Sniff News Center. Coming up in about 25 minutes, we'll hear once again from District 186 Superintendent Terrence Jordan. In case you did not hear our conversation earlier this morning, talks about using land at UIS to build a new elementary school to replace three other ones, and some other things going on in the district as well. And of course, it was his first full meeting as superintendent after he took over the job last Wednesday. So good for him to get that under his belt, even though he's been either running or partially running meetings the last few weeks or so. So good to continue to have Dr. Jordan on board, that's for sure. And we'll play that conversation again at about 8:40 this morning. I almost said 7:40. I'm not trying to go backward. I'm trying to go forward, because we all need to go forward, I guess. All right. We have talked perhaps a few times here on the program in the last few weeks about things people from other countries are loving about our food system here in America. Now that, I don't know if you've heard, but they're playing a lot of World Cup soccer matches here.
1: Oh, yeah.
4: Chandler. There's been a list that has come out of all the things that foreigners seem to be enjoying that the rest of us regular folk take for granted.
1: Oh, man.
4: Some of these we've heard about, like I know we've talked about ranch.
1: Oh, yeah.
4: Because some of our visitors have had to figure out ways to make sure that if you're taking a whole bottle of ranch dressing home with you, you need to put it in your checked baggage.
1: Oh yeah.
4: So the fine folks at TSA can rummage through your undergarments and your bottle of ranch dressing at the same time. Although supposedly Hidden Valley Ranch came up with a way that you can get packets of ranch and put them in your carry-on, you know, in case you have an emergency
1: salad.
4: And yeah, you have an emergency salad breakout.
1: Absolutely.
4: You know, if the food on the plane back home isn't what you expect it would be, just do what we do, drown it in ranch and everything will be fine.
1: Oh, absolutely.
4: But again, full bottles of ranch dressing go in your checked baggage.
1: Yes, it does.
4: Don't make this any harder than it has to be. Another thing, Chicago classic foods.
1: Oh, man.
4: Your Chicago-style pizzas, your Italian beefs, your combo beef and sausage. And then other favorites have left overseas fans with their eyes opened.
1: Oh, yeah?
4: I mean, I'm hoping people from Italy didn't see our Italian beefs.
1: Oh, man.
4: They probably would have a problem with them, I'm sure, somewhere.
1: Oh, absolutely. They would.
4: One of the things we've talked about that people seem to be, from other countries, seem to be fascinated with, Buc-ee's.
1: Oh, man, of course.
4: Yeah, I mean, and by the way, Buc-ee's, as you may know, is the one travel stop that Mayor Buscher is trying to get here.
1: Man, I hope.
4: Wally's is about to finally open up another location other than the two that they have. We would take a Wally's either or a Buc-ee's. I don't care.
1: You see, I just seen that we're getting a First Watch, which I've had in St. Louis, which is the greatest breakfast place ever.
4: Had a what?
1: First Watch.
4: What's a First Watch?
1: Oh, First Watch is like a very...
4: I'm from out of town.
1: A fancy breakfast spot.
4: Oh.
1: They have this thing on the menu.
4: But it's a chain?
1: Yes. It's like a...
4: Well, then it can't be that fancy if it's a chain.
1: It's... I promise you, as soon as like we get it here in Springfield and you go, you'll be like, oh, this is fancy.
4: See, but here's the problem. I'm busy during breakfast. I'm right here.
1: I mean, understandable. I mean, but thing is, though, it's open all day.
4: Oh, well, that's different.
1: It's kind of like a fancy IHOP.
4: Is it going to be out on the west side like everything else is that's good?
1: I mean, I believe they're taking over the Baskin Robbins location, that building. I'm trying to think here.
4: Not the one on MacArthur. No, the other one on near Monroe?
1: Yes.
4: Really?
1: Yes, that came out on the Springfield Business Journal.
4: Funny, I would have thought my contact at the Springfield Business Journal, executive editor Michelle Ownby, would have actually told me about that. Sorry. Well, I'm all about breakfast.
1: Oh,
4: so,
1: I am too.
4: I mean, I just can't eat it at breakfast time because who has time for that?
1: Right.
4: But anyway, foreigners like Buc-ee's.
1: Heck yeah.
4: You see, they like the huge number of gas pumps, all the souvenirs, the huge food offerings, the carving, the same things we all do about Buc-ee's, apparently. One British visitor said on Instagram, guys, I wasn't expecting this. It's like our own universe. Well, I guess I can't argue with that.
1: You can't.
4: Here's another thing that I did not know that foreigners have come to love about our country. Big gulps.
1: Oh, man. Oh, man.
4: We're going to ruin you yet.
1: Oh, man.
4: One Brit saying when they got into a 7-Eleven, not going to lie, big gulps from 7-Eleven are easily one of my favorite things I've discovered in America so far. Why have we not opened a 7-Eleven in another country? I don't know. You can get... Excuse me, I just... had to sneeze violently there.
1: That's
4: but I don't know why we haven't. Maybe it's the metric system. Maybe that's the problem. That's why 7-Eleven hasn't opened in another country. It's the metric system. They like Taco Bell.
1: Oh, of course.
4: They like Chipotle.
1: Okay.
4: Which so do I.
1: Absolutely.
4: Biscuits and gravy.
1: Yes.
4: Even though British people like scones, they say the American biscuits and gravy have become quite a hit with the fans, especially the way we prepare the gravy. Of course, that's what we like about it.
1: Absolutely.
4: It's the gravy. It's always the gravy.
1: It always is.
4: Let's see. Waffle House.
1: Oh, okay. It'd
4: be nice if one of those came up this way.
1: Oh,
4: Mayor Buscher, if you're listening this morning, try to get, forget Buc-ee's. You're never going to get one, but you can get us a Waffle House.
1: So we have a list of demands, Mayor Buscher.
4: Yeah, we have a list of demands, and if you don't meet our demands, we will take this radio station and move it to freaking Riverton.
1: Oh, man.
4: No, we won't.
1: No.
4: We're not going to do that. Lager.
1: Ah, what's that? I actually didn't remember that.
4: Yeah, beer, basically.
1: Oh, beer? Okay.
4: Our types of beers. They say soccer fans in Boston actually consumed so much lager in the early days of the World Cup that the Boston Sam Adams tap room sold out of their beer.
1: Ah, okay.
4: How about that? See?
1: Nice.
4: Scottish visitors in particular were the biggest drinkers. So there you go. Wonder how they feel about gravy. Well, that's a question. And Ed, how do they feel about ranch dressing?
1: Oh, absolutely.
4: That's what I need to know. But again, make sure you pack it properly and don't cause any problems at the airport because we need to leave just as quickly as you do.
1: Oh, yeah.
4: It's 820 at WTAX.
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4: 8:24 before we move on here. I've been just perusing, Chandler, the menu at First Watch.
5: Oh, yeah.
4: This breakfast chain that's allegedly coming to Springfield.
5: Oh, yeah.
4: First of all, I have a PR contact now that I need to find out the latest on with this. But I was looking for that until I came across the greatest thing I have ever seen in my entire life.
5: Oh, yeah. What's that?
4: Ice cream for breakfast is served at First Watch.
5: Yes, sir.
4: You see a picture here with a waffle and a butter and a thing of ice cream right next to it. And I need this in my life now more than I have ever needed anything else in my life, even with bacon dunked in maple syrup.
6: Coming up, block camera contracts are up for renewal in District 186 to potentially build on UIS land.
4: No, I don't think you understand how much I need ice cream and a waffle right now.
6: Absolutely.
4: I'm not asking for much, am I? Apparently the nearest one here is, it says, St. Anne, Missouri right now. And at the moment, there's no wait. So
5: let's take the trip, Will.
4: We might get there just in time because it closes at 2:30.
5: Oh.
4: But it opens at 7. That's almost too late for breakfast. Some of us need it earlier.
5: I agree.
4: I mean, I'm willing to get up at the crack of dawn for a good breakfast. I don't ask for much, do I?
5: Oh.
4: No, of course I don't. Except for ice cream and a freaking waffle. It's 8:26.
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10: I'm Nicole Murray with Your Money Now. Rivian Automotive stock has dropped more than 10% this morning after the electric vehicle maker announced a public offering of 75 million shares of its Class A common stock. Based on yesterday's close of $2.14 per share, Rivian would raise roughly $1.5 billion with the offering. Smartphone sales in China fell 13% year-over-year during the months-long 618 shopping festival as brands raised prices to offset higher memory costs. Counterpoint Research reports that sales declined from from May 26th to June 21st. All major Chinese brands except Huawei posting double-digit drops as fewer promotions compared to last year weighed on demand. Meta Platform said that four states are seeking $1.4 trillion in penalties over accusations that the company designed its Facebook and Instagram platforms to addict young users and misled the public about their safety. The release of the number comes ahead of an August trial in California. Futures are mixed as chip stocks drop. That's your money now.
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4: 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Not bad today, but a little humid, partly cloudy, high in the mid-80s. Clear skies tonight, low in the mid-60s. Partly cloudy tomorrow, highs in the upper 80s. Chances of rain in the forecast Thursday, Friday, Saturday, and Sunday. I guess we still need it, even though it's awfully hot right now. Right now, the temperature is 75 degrees and sunny at the Morning News Watch.
6: From the WTAX Wild Thrift and Sniff News Center, I'm Chandler Smith. President Trump at the NATO summit in Turkey says he thinks the leaders of Russia and Ukraine want to make a deal to end the war, and a judge in London has dismissed the invasion
17: ABC
6: of privacy
17: ABC News,
6: lawsuit.
17: I'm Sherry Preston. NATO leaders gathering in Turkey this morning. President Trump speaking moments ago, saying he thinks an agreement is possible to end the war between Russia and Ukraine after talking to Russia's president on the 4th of July.
18: We had a long talk yesterday, lasted a long time, and I also spoke with President Zelensky right after that. I think they both want to make a deal.
17: The NATO summit also taking place as a tanker sailing through the Strait of Hormuz is hit by an Iranian attack. A judge in London has just dismissed the invasion of privacy lawsuit brought by Prince Harry and other celebrities against the publisher of the Daily Mail. There are new calls for Maine Democratic Senate candidate Graham Platner to drop out of the race amid new allegations of sexual assault. More law enforcement testimony is expected today in a Provo, Utah courtroom in a preliminary hearing ahead of the trial of Tyler Robinson, who is accused of killing Charlie Kirk. Kirk's widow, Erica, has been in the testimony. This is ABC News.
6: The Northeast is still cleaning up. Severe storms rake through the region. More rain coming as crews do their best to clear the streets of fallen debris. ABC's Matt Rivers reports.
19: Water rescues unfolding in the Northeast. Torrential rain swamping drivers. And with millions under flood threat, a big box store's roof caving in at a BJ's wholesale club in Monmouth County, New Jersey. Police say two people were briefly trapped, but no one was hurt. Up to 8 inches of rain in spots, drivers inundated near Philadelphia. And in the Pittsburgh suburbs, a 12-foot sinkhole opening up on a road right in front of a hospital.
6: Four people are dead, including a police officer and a child, after multiple shots were fired in a neighborhood during an apparent domestic dispute in Rittman, Ohio. Investigators say a suspect shot and killed a woman and her 13-year-old daughter. Officers responding to a break-in call came under fire, several of them injured. 54 years old, Sergeant Scott Reese was taken to an Akron hospital where he died. Nicholas Hamilton, who lives in the neighborhood, said neighbors' hearts go out to the officer and the others who were killed.
20: Being a cop, I mean, you never know what's going to happen. I mean, you could open a door and somebody has a gun pointed at your face. You never know if you'll see tomorrow.
6: Tilly Norwood, the artificial intelligence-created actor, is set to make her film debut in a comedy meant to show the state of AI movie creations. ABC's Hannah Batta reports.
13: Norwood was first announced by the production company Particle 6 last year. The actors' union, SAG-AFTRA, said they do not consider her to be an actress. Now the studio that made her is producing a film starring Tilly. Titled Misaligned, a coming-of-age story about Tilly trying to become more human. Particle 6 says the film is being designed as a hybrid production, with human directors, writers, and editors working alongside AI specialists.
6: Coming up, a contract is up for renewal.

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3: From the WTAX Wild Thrift and Sniff News Center, I'm Chandler Smith, taking over for Dave Dahl this week. Flock, the company that makes the license plate reader cameras for which Springfield aldermen will consider a contract renewal tonight, has been accused in the past of breaking state law after it allegedly allowed federal border officials to look at state data. Does that sort of thing concern Mayor Buscher? No.
4: Well, it's our job at the city to police our cameras and our contract with Flock, so that is what we will do and have been doing. I can't really speak on what was going on in other communities, but for the city of Springfield, we will make sure our data is secure.
3: Buscher says some of the camera data is shared with Illinois State Police and nearby police departments, but nowhere else. She says as long as the data is dealt with under the city's contract, she's fine with it. Lawmakers say we've already seen enough problems with artificial intelligence that it's time Illinois did something about it.
5: We have already seen the first AI-inspired mass shooting. We have already seen AI systems utilized to attack a municipal water and drainage utility. There are AI models that are so effective at conducting cyber attacks that the developers of those models won't even release them to the public.
3: Nevertheless, State Representative Dan Didich says while a bill signed yesterday works to protect the public and have AI deploy models responsibly, the technology is still good for innovation and business. He says, after all, every piece of technology developed before also carried big risk. Former Sangamon County Sheriff's Deputy Sean Grayson is seeking release from prison under Illinois Joe Coleman Act that would allow prisoners to not die in prison. Grayson was diagnosed with colon cancer in 2023 that has now spread to his liver and lungs. A jury convicted Grayson of second-degree murder for the shooting death of Sonia Massey in July of 2024. That death happened 2 years ago yesterday. Capital News Illinois reports the hearing before the Illinois Prisoner Review Board is scheduled for July 31st. Springfield Public Schools could be closer to using land on the University of Illinois Springfield campus to build a new school. The District 186 Board last night voted to approve an agreement with the university to build the school, potentially replacing other aging schools on unused land. At least part of that land, roughly 29 acres of it, is in the Ball Chatham School District. That district school board has already approved detaching that land from their district so that it can be part of District 186. The District 186 board approved that move as well, and no word on any timetable or cost. I'm Chandler Smith on your number one for breaking news in the capital city, News Talk 93.9 and AM 1240 WTAX. 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
6: Chandler, I'm nothing if not a humble public servant.
3: Oh, yeah?
6: I provide this information to you, hoping you will use it wisely.
3: Okay.
6: As this dad has, who shares a hack on social media about how he's able to feed a family of five for under $50 at Chick-fil-A.
3: At Chick-fil-A.
6: Family of five, under $50, Chick-fil-A. Dad?
7: We order 30 nuggets, $17. They each get the buttered bun, 25 cents each. So for 75 cents, we get the buns. For $20, every kid gets a fried chicken sandwich. Look at that. Fill it up, make their own sandwich. We have saved so much money. I'm just telling you, you can eat under $45 at Chick-fil-A as a family of five.
6: All right. I already have a problem with this.
3: Yeah, same.
6: Are you really willing to make every kid eat a chicken sandwich at Chick-fil-A that was made out of those tiny, almost perfectly circular nuggets they sell?
3: Ah, man.
6: Really?
3: I know there's a TV series called Cheapskates. This just kind of sounds like it.
6: Yeah, that's very much cheapskates. Although, you know, on the other hand, I can kind of understand, because you might feel like prices at some of your favorite eateries and fast food restaurants might be getting a little bit of out of control these days.
3: Oh, absolutely.
6: I don't know that it's been that way with Chick-fil-A, because, to be honest, I'm not otherwise not a fan of Chick-fil-A.
3: Oh, dude, same here.
6: I think it's overrated.
3: I agree. There's a lot of people out there that will go against what I just said there, and like all my friends are like, why don't you like Chick-fil-A? Dude.
6: Yeah. I will say, though, that if I'm ever in a Chick-fil-A and I eat something and I get a drink, the Diet Coke is usually fantastic.
3: Yes, it is.
6: Almost McDonald's quality Coke.
3: Absolutely.
6: Almost. But, you know, I'm not going out of my way to eat at Chick-fil-A like everybody else does. And I'm certainly not going to be going out of my way to eat at Chick-fil-A when First Watch opens up and will sell me ice cream and a waffle for breakfast.
3: Let's go.
6: So good and so good for you.
2: 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Here's your WTAX Weather on the Nines forecast.
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8: Another muggy day ahead here with a mix of sun and clouds. A little bit more sunshine than yesterday. Good news is wind is staying out of the northeast. Still feeling pretty warm outside, though. Not going to give us a ton of relief. We'll hit those mid-80s today. Mid-60s for tonight. Decreasing clouds. We'll have that sunshine taken back over here for Wednesday. It gets hot. With that WAND weather forecast, I'm meteorologist Nick Patrick.
6: I could go for some bacon right now, too. Bacon, ice cream, and a waffle. Yes, that would make Will happy. 76 and sunny. The humidity is going down a little bit. It's at 73%. It's definitely lower than it was when we started this morning. It's 8:41. Stay tuned. You'll hear from District 186 Superintendent Terrence Jordan and our conversation from earlier this morning coming up next.
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2: This is Topic A. I'm Will Stevenson. And what can only be described as a miracle upon miracles, by my count, the District 186 School Board last night met for 20 minutes. But they did also meet for about a half an hour in closed session first, so, you know. But, hey, it was still a short meeting, but some important things happened, and he is officially now the superintendent after last week. Terrence Jordan is on the job and on the news line this morning. Good morning. Thanks for joining us.
3: Good morning.
2: So can you feel like you can take a breath now that you're officially in the role?
3: Well, I don't know if take a breath is the right illustration. I think it's just getting started. So we have a lot to do, and I'm excited about it.
2: We talked yesterday with Kurt Oldfield, the new president of Lincoln Land Community College, and he said he timed it out well so that he had to work Wednesday and Thursday and then got a long weekend before going back into work. So that's brilliant, really.
3: Yeah, it is.
2: Let's talk about the board meeting last night. Specifically, I wanted to ask you about some movement. I know that there had been talk going on about this since your now former superintendent, Jennifer Gill, talked about it in December about the possibility of building a new school on unused land at the University of Illinois Springfield campus. And that kind of took a couple of steps forward last night.
3: Yeah, it took a major step forward. The board voted to agree with the detachment and annexation proposal from UIS and Ball Chatham School District. So we're excited. As you know, Ball Chatham, they voted unanimously on the 24th, I believe, of June, and our board voted unanimously last night to approve it as well. So that's a big step.
2: That's, I guess from looking at it from Ball Chatham's standpoint, if I remember correctly, that was, what, about 30 acres of land that needed to be annexed into District 186, is that right?
3: Yeah, it's about 29, so yeah, roughly around 30 acres, yeah.
2: And you don't, I guess, if you're a school district, you don't necessarily want to lose any land in order to be able to capture all the property tax dollars that you can, but I guess it sounds like that in order to kind of make this work, they were willing to part with a little bit.
3: Yeah, they were, but in reality, neither parcel is taxable. They don't receive tax money for the 29 acres because it's on UIS campus, and we don't, and we're not, obviously, the land that we're exchanging with them is not taxable because the school is on it. So it was a win-win situation for both parties.
2: For folks who don't know about this, talk to me about why that land, why the land on UIS and that sort of thing, instead of using or maybe even renovating other buildings in the district. This could potentially replace as many as three schools, if I remember the story from last December correctly.
3: Yeah, it will. It will replace Lake Town, Hazeldale, and Southern View. We did a study before we came to the realization that it would be best to consolidate those schools and build a new school. We did studies at each one of those schools, and based on the information that we received from architects and everyone else, that it just could not, the area was not equipped to handle a new school. Neither one of the facilities. The renovation would cost a substantial amount of money, and it would just be easier to consolidate those schools and build a new school. And plus, you know, at those three schools, enrollment has been historically going down. Yeah. I think in the low hundreds, about 110, 115 at the most at each one of those schools. So, you know, we just want to be able to build a great facility, a state-of-the-art facility, and the easiest way to do that is with new construction.
2: I remember hearing some people say at the time this was brought up publicly last December that

0: thought that maybe those sort of neighborhood type schools were still necessary. But I was also thinking exactly what you just said about enrollment, too. That's got to be a difficult thing to kind of balance, isn't it?
1: Yeah, it is. You know, we still have some schools that are neighborhood schools, but, you know, you're trying to balance making sure that schools are accessible for people, but also making sure that our schools are state-of-the-art. Some of those buildings, they had mobile units outside of them where kids were going to classes. And then you go over to Owen Marsh and see that facility, and I think that we know that every kid deserves a facility like Owen Marsh. So it's an exciting time for us. So it's the right move. The public and our new school, our future school's plan, they voted that that's what they wanted. They acknowledged that we need a new facility for those schools, and we're just following through on what we promised them when they voted for the sales tax increase.
0: Okay, are we still in the early stages of getting all this together and making plans and that sort of thing, or what's kind of the timeline going forward now?
1: Well, we have 2 years to break ground on the agreement. And, you know, as you mentioned earlier, another parcel of land that we were looking to build on didn't quite work out. So we do have some preliminary plans, but we also want to bring all the teachers' voices and families' voices and administrators from the three schools to make sure that we're giving them exactly what they need to be successful. But yes, we do have some preliminary plans. We have an architect firm already hired. So we're ready to take the next step in this process.
0: And we should note that the sales tax increase that was passed a number of years ago will help finance this project.
1: Yeah, we always like to acknowledge that our community came behind us and told us that they want our students to have state-of-the-art facilities, and we're just following through. When they voted for that increase, that was what it's for, building facilities and improving our facilities. You see the work we've done at Landfair. You see, if you drive down Monroe, you'll see Springfield.
0: Yeah, I drive down that way all the time, and I swear there were just some older structures there, and now they're being torn down.
1: Yeah, and it's looking great.
0: Yeah.
1: And then we are starting some work on south over on Southeast School, and we're beginning stages of the field house over there.
0: Yeah.
1: And with the vote last night and a couple more steps, we will be beginning the construction of a new elementary school. And we're excited, and we want to always thank our community for coming out and voting to approve this, and we're just following through on what we promised.
0: District 186 Superintendent Terrence Jordan on the Morning News Watch. The Cardinals Redbird Recap is next.
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5: With Mike Claiborne, I'm John Rooney, and last night the Cardinals had a 3-0 lead, taking advantage of an error and scored a couple of runs in the third, adding on in the sixth, only to have the Milwaukee Brewers take advantage of an error, and the Brewers got the line moving for a 4-run inning, making those runs stand up in a 4-3 victory over the Redbirds.
6: 2 days in a row, the errors have come back to cost. They have to figure a way to make sure that they come out today. They have 2 games in hand. They have to go out and be a little bit more clean than what we've seen.
5: And Dustin May, he was limited to 81 pitches. Went 4 2/3. He looked good.
6: He gave him a chance. He was really good. He had 7 strikeouts, didn't walk anyone.
5: And stay tuned today for some roster moves.
6: Today and tonight, we're going to see some new faces in this ball club.
5: Doubleheader, 115, 645. The first game will be on the air at 1220, 105 for the pitching matchup and the lineups, and 115 for the first pitch.
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9: A better life with Dr. Sanjay Gupta.
10: We talk a lot here about ultra-processed foods and the many ways in which they can negatively impact your health. They've been linked to weight gain, obesity, type 2 diabetes, cardiovascular disease, even cancer. And now a new study out of UCSF found that high ultra-processed food intake was associated with something called intramuscular fat, which is exactly what it sounds like. That's fat inside your muscles, which can cause them to become weaker. Now, in this particular study, the researchers noticed more wear and tear and pain in people's knees because of weakened thigh muscles. Cutting back on ultra-processed foods isn't easy. The CDC estimates at least half the calories in our diet come from ultra-processed foods. But if you're looking to eat cleaner, cutting out sugar-sweetened beverages, that may be the best number one thing you can do to try and get started. I'm Dr. Sanjay Gupta, helping you live a better life.
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1: I'm Nicole Murray with Your Money Now. Stocks are kicking off the trading day mixed. The Dow is up by more than 100 points. The Nasdaq down by more than 100 points. Microsoft said it is laying off 4,800 employees immediately after carrying out a voluntary retirement program. The company's Xbox video game unit is cutting one-fifth of its staff, and four studios will go independent. Microsoft stock is down 19% this year. Walmart said it will cut prices on many summer barbecue favorites, including meat, chips, and soda, following a Truth Social post from President Trump saying the retailer was doing so at his administration's request. Walmart said in a statement that the price of 1 pound of 73% ground beef roll would drop by roughly 12%. A federal judge has rejected United Airlines' bid to dismiss a lawsuit by passengers who complained they paid extra money to sit in window seats, only to discover their seats had no windows. The judge rejected United's defense that window referred to the location of a seat relative to the cabin wall and aisle. That's Your Money Now.
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8: 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Here's your WTAX weather on the 9's forecast.
9: We have a mix of sun and clouds here for today. Not going to be quite as overcast as yesterday. Still warming up. We'll be in those mid-80s this afternoon. Pretty close to average for this time of year. Definitely feeling muggy. We'll have decreasing clouds tonight. Temperatures do drop to those mid-60s. But that sunshine, it's taken back over. Mostly sunny skies for Wednesday. With that WAND weather forecast, I'm meteorologist Nick Patrick.
0: It's sunny and 76 degrees.
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10: From ABC News. I'm Sherry Preston. President Trump arriving at the NATO summit in Turkey to a military flyover. The meeting in Ankara focusing on the war in Ukraine. President Trump saying he spoke with the leaders of both Ukraine and Russia ahead of the NATO meeting.
11: I had a very good talk with President Putin, who, by the way, has a lot of respect for President Erdogan, a lot of respect for him. We had a long talk yesterday, lasted a long time, and I also spoke with President Zelensky right after that. I think they both want to make a deal.
10: Russia launching a wave of strikes on Ukraine's capital and Ukraine striking Moscow on one of its fiercest drone attacks in more than 2 years. There's a long and growing list of Democrats who say the party's nominee for Senate in Maine should drop out of the race. Graham Plattner is now accused of sexually assaulting a woman in 2021, an allegation he denies. Here's ABC's Jay O'Brien.
12: Democrats hanging their hopes on the progressive Plattner to unseat Maine's longtime Republican Senator Susan Collins, seeing her as particularly vulnerable, the race critical to their chances of taking back the Senate. And many in Plattner's party sticking by him amid a string of prior scandals, from another girlfriend accusing him of abusive behavior, which he has denied, to acknowledging sending sexual messages to multiple women shortly after he was married in 2023, and covering up a tattoo resembling a Nazi image on his chest, saying he didn't know its meaning.
10: Prince Harry's final lawsuit aimed at making the British tabloids pay for invading his privacy has failed. A judge has rejected his case against Associated Newspapers, owner of the Daily Mail. Elton John, Elizabeth Hurley, and others were a part of the suit trying to prove the newspapers engaged in unlawful activities like phone taps. More testimony today in the hearing underway in Utah. Prosecutors laying out evidence against Tyler Robinson in the alleged killing of Charlie Kirk. 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
13: From the WTAX Wild Thrift and Sniff News Center, I'm Chandler Smith. Officials at the University of Illinois Performing Arts Center say they think you're going to like all the changes that have been made in the years since the center was shut down originally for plumbing work. But that soon morphed into brand new seats. There are more than 200 seats taken out that won't come back, but chances are you won't mind at all.
14: 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We were able to put aisles in.
13: In other words, Tibbs says you'll be more comfortable and you won't have to cut through 60 seats to get to yours. You can learn more at CapitalCityNow.com. The Springfield Public School District is close to having land on the campus of the University of Illinois Springfield that can build a new school on. WTX's Will Stevenson has more.
15: In one of the shorter meetings in recent memory, the District 186 Board Monday approved what's called a collaboration agreement with UIS that would allow for the use of the land in question. Also approved was an intergovernmental agreement with the Ball Chatham School District to transfer 29 acres of that land in their school district into District 186. While board members did not discuss the matter, district officials said back last December that could replace older schools in that area of the district while providing a pipeline for potential UIS students to be teachers in the schools. If a school is built, sales tax money is expected to pay for it. Will Stevenson, WTAX News.
13: Today's forecast, partly cloudy, highs in the mid-80s, and tonight, it's going to clear on out, lows in the mid-60s. Tomorrow, looking partly cloudy as well, highs in the upper 80s, and lows in the low 70s. Chances of rain are coming this week. Stay dry. I'm Chandler Smith, on your number one for breaking news in the capital city, News Talk 93.9 and AM 1240 WTAX. 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
2: Well, hello, America. Welcome to the Glenn Beck program. 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All right, so in Politico yesterday, an ex-girlfriend of Graham Platner alleged that the Marine Senate hopeful broke into her home and raped her about 5 years ago. Well, that was a dark period. She came forward to Politico recalling the alleged rape in graphic detail and providing corroboration. And she's done this before. She did this at the New York Times, but the New York Times downplayed it. She felt she really, after seeing what was happening in the New York Times and how the New York Times handled her, but also the other woman who came out and said the same thing and how the New York Times handled this, she said she needed to take one more stab at it. And so she did. Now everybody is starting to jump ship on this guy. I want to start with. No, let me go to the story first, because I really want you to feel this story. It was late 2021 in Maine, woman at home at night, man she's dated on and off, nothing serious, the kind of thing that fades. He says, hey, I want to come in. He's hammered, like blackout drunk hammered, lets himself into her house. He's drunk. She says, stop. He doesn't. She kind of wrestles him away. She runs into the bedroom, closes the door. He comes into the bedroom, and she said, and that's where he raped me. She kept saying, stop. She said, there is this single moment, she'll say years later, where the thought finally formed in her mind, this is no longer my choice. He might kill me. Just stop fighting. She did. Now, that's the accusation. He says, no, that wasn't. Graham Platner is the guy. And until this morning, he was the Democratic Party's nominee for the United States Senate. He's an oyster farmer. He's a Marine, a working class outsider who was going to retire Susan Collins and stick a thumb in the eye of everybody he called an oligarchy. He denies this. He says it is false, categorically untrue. Time to the ballot deadline. I'm going to get to that here in a second. He denies it. That's important. But I also want to tell you that the denial is not part of the story. It's not the story, at least. The story is the year that came before this denial. Because this morning, the moment the allegation hit, the people who built him began quietly and all at once to set him down and walk away. And the endorsements peeled off by the hour. And I want you to notice when they left, not a year ago, now. Let me show you the file on this guy. not the assault allegation. Set that aside. Unproven, denied, you know, everything else. Everything else that was known about this guy, the tattoo on his chest. It's a death head, a specific one. The SS wore on the caps of men who ran the death camps. He said, I didn't know. Honestly, guys, you'll relate to this. I don't know if women can relate to this. Do you know a single guy who would have that tattoo and wouldn't know? Guys are fascinated by old Nazi movies and documentaries. Been watching them for our whole lives. You didn't know? Then an old acquaintance surfaced who remembered him showing it off years earlier and calling it something he had pride with. He said, my token cough. That means you know exactly what it was, but he covered it with a Celtic knot, and then he moved on. Then there were his own words, written and deleted, telling women who had been assaulted to take some responsibility and to act like an adult. There were the messages he sent to women who were not his wife, who he just married a few months before. Then there were three former girlfriends describing something volatile. One of them said that he had physically held her down. He denied that one, too. He called himself, in his own defense, far from a perfect boyfriend. And he blamed a dark period. Oh, it was a dark period. You know, I've had dark periods in my life. I've never beaten a woman or raped her. I've never held a woman down. Anyway, every single time, the men who had staked their names on him looked at the file and made the same calculation. He went through a dark period. And he's not the only one. He's not the only one. You know, there might be one or two important issues here. One of his defenders sneered the critics only wanted only perfect candidates off the Harvard Law conveyor belt, as if an objection to a Nazi tattoo and a trail of frightened ex-girlfriends were just a matter of etiquette, as if character were a luxury for people who, you know, could afford to lose. They all could read the file. Everyone could read the file. It was sitting open on the table the whole time. They chose not to read it because they needed to win. Because he might be able to beat Collins. Because he could stop them being whoever they need to be stopped at the time. And when the goal is big enough and the enemy is frightening enough, a man will hold a document in his hands and decide, I'm going to put this down for a minute because I don't need to look in that document folder. That is the whole machinery, and we've talked about it for months, of ends justify the means. It's not the people. It's not that people don't see. People do see it. They see it and they price it in. They look at the warning and they weigh it against the prize. And the prize is so big and so heavy, so the warning gets rounded down to nothing, to a dark period, to a mistake we've all made. Are you perfect? To one or two less important issues. I'm not hiring the Pope. Now watch them leave. Not because something finally became wrong. It was wrong a year ago in plain sight. They're leaving now because it finally became fatal. And I'm going to get to why is it fatal now? So, you know, this is not conscience arriving late. This is all arithmetic. The number changed. The answer changed. They were never doing moral math. They were doing electoral math and calling it principle. And the two happened to point the same direction until today, when it no longer points in the same direction. So, now, where are you? Because this was never a story about the Senate seat in Maine. And if you let it stay one, you're going to miss the entire thing. This is a story about the file that you keep. What does that mean, Glenn? Every one of us runs an opposition research on the people we want to believe in. And when the folder turns up something that we don't like, we bury it ourselves. We all do it. We become the campaign bearing its own file. Because the alternative is giving up something we've already decided we are going to have. At every single one of these turns, the same voice. This is a smear.
0: This is out-of-state operatives. They're threatened by us. They hate us. Don't listen to them. I have to point out, because I want you to hear at least part of that again. I want you to know we've heard this ourselves on our own side. But I want you to listen to this again here, not as politics. I want you to hear it as marriage, because that is exactly word for word what an abuser says. Your friends are jealous. Your family never liked me. They're threatened by what we have. Our love is special. They want to take this from you. Don't listen to them. Listen to me. You know the truth. And the terrible genius of it is that the more warning signs pile up, the harder the target clings. And not despite the red flags, but because of them. And it might be because now she's too far in to admit, you know, that everybody around her was right the whole time. See, this is the pattern. That's the next pattern I told you that we would look for. Once you see the shape of it, you'll see it absolutely everywhere. It always runs exactly the same way. It starts with the love bombing. I chose you. I serve you. You're special. You know, no one has ever understood you and your problems. Yeah, people really have been bad to you, right? I get it. But we're going to go someplace. We're going to do some things the world has never seen before. Because I'm tired of them abusing you. The largest movement in the history of Maine politics. Then the first violation. It's small, and you let it go. Because everybody's imperfect. I mean, and look at how good this is going to be. Look at what we already built. Then a bigger one. But now you've got things invested. So you explain it away. Then the isolation. He goes to work on the people you love one by one because they're still able to see things clearly, and clarity is the enemy. He needs you surrounded by him and his friends, so only his voice is the voice left in the room. And by the time the big one lands, the one you can't explain, you're so deep, it just doesn't even feel like you're ever going to be able to escape. It feels like humiliation. I defended you to everyone. I gave a year of my life. If I walk out now, what does that make me? And so you stay. And you tell yourself the excuse. Pick your excuse. They're all interchangeable. Too much invested. Too far gone. Too embarrassing to admit. He's going to change. Something's going to change. It'll be worth it in the end. I'll be the one who saves it. Nobody in an abusive relationship believes they're in an abusive relationship. They believe they're in a hard relationship that they alone are strong enough to fix. That somehow or another it's going to change. And the lies don't shrink. Watch this, because this is the tell here. In a healthy thing, when you get caught, the offense gets smaller over time because you're actually correcting it. In an abusive thing, the lies get bigger and they get more destructive to your life outside of his world. Your job becomes affected, your money, your family, your name, because your world outside of him is competition, and it has to be burned down until he's all you've got left. Does any of this ring true with politics at all? And he keeps saying, it's them, it's them. And if you spot a problem, he says, I'm going to change. And it never changes. It only ever escalates. That's not a bug in the pattern. That is the pattern. And at the end of the road, there's a word for what you have found yourself in, and the word is cult. It's not a metaphor. A cult is just an abusive relationship scaled up to fill a crowd. Okay? Same isolation, same enemies list, same leader who's the only source of truth. Notice that? The only source of truth. Same members who have sunk so much of themselves walking away would mean their whole life was a lie. And that person is going to defend that lie a lot longer than they'll defend the truth, because the truth doesn't cost them anything, and the lie costs them everything. There's got to be somebody within the sound of my voice who is listening, who are just thinking four words right now. Yeah, but Donald Trump. That's how this becomes inevitable. And let me explain, because you need to know the lesson from all of this. More in just a second. First, let me tell you about our sponsor. 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

0: So here's the lesson here, and it's not about politics. It's going to cost you something to actually take. A warning sign is not an obstacle standing between you and the thing that you want. That's how you view it. A warning sign. It's an obstacle standing between me and what I want. No, it is information about the thing you want. It's not a warning sign, something standing in between what you want. It's a warning sign about what you want. The red flag is not in the way of the prize. The red flag is a fact about the prize. You know, if you excuse it to get the reward, you don't get the reward minus one flaw. You get the flaw, and the reward comes later to collect what you owe. Character is not a line item that you subtract from the benefits. Character is the thing you're actually buying. Everything else is packaging. The oldest lie ever told to any human being is the ends justify the means, because the means don't stay means. The means are what you build your life out of. You don't get a good outcome by tolerating bad character and hoping it stays sealed in a folder. You get bad character every single time. The outcome you were promised turns out to have been the bait. When a family member at Thanksgiving, the one who you know loves you, the one with nothing to gain, says quietly, "I'm worried about you. I'm worried about what this is doing to you." Do we listen? Human nature is most times, nope. What we normally do is decide they've been captured. They've been fooled. They're not really your family anymore. We push them away. One more person who could still see clearly. Do we stay with our parties and our candidates because it's true? Or do we stay because we're too far in and leaving would be embarrassing? That's the question. I can't have everybody who's been telling me this be right in the end. Wow, what stupid pride that is. This is the same question women in an abusive marriage can't make herself ask, because the answer is too expensive. So how do you break the spell? Well, you don't yell at the person under it, because you cannot argue somebody out of a cult. You just become one more jealous hater in the story that he's told them. You have to break it the way you do in real life. So how do you break that in real life? Because I got news for you. What's happening with our political system is real life. And we're in abusive relationships. Plattner, I mean, boy, you want to talk about Democrats just dodging a bullet. That would be this one. So how do you do it? Next. Oh, by the way, did you hear Mitch McConnell's brain dead? More on that in just a second. At least that's what they say. 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

0: have a mix of sun and clouds here for today. Not going to be quite as overcast as yesterday. Still warming up. We'll be in those mid-80s this afternoon. Pretty close to average for this time of year. Definitely feeling muggy. We'll have decreasing clouds tonight. Temperatures do drop to those mid-60s. But that sunshine, it's taken back over. Mostly sunny skies for Wednesday. With that WAND weather forecast, I'm meteorologist Nick Patrick.
1: ABC News, I'm Sherry Preston. The British military says a tanker was hit by a drone in the Strait of Hormuz, the third such attack today. President Trump says the U.S. will lift sanctions on Turkey that were issued after Ankara purchased a Russian missile defense system that led to the country being kicked out of the F-35 fighter jet program. The president making his comments at the start of the NATO summit in Turkey. He did also praise Turkish President Erdogan while there, saying he didn't get any help from NATO countries in the war with Iran.
2: I was very disappointed with NATO, and frankly, if it weren't held in Turkey, where my friend happens to be a very strong leader, a very strong person, it's possible that I wouldn't have attended.
1: Prince Harry losing his final invasion of privacy lawsuit in London against the British tabloids. A judge saying he and other celebrities, including Elton John and Elizabeth Hurley, failed to prove their claims. This is ABC News.
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4: From the WTAX Wild Thrift and Sniff News Center, I'm Chandler Smith. Flock, the company that makes license plate reader cameras for which Springfield aldermen will consider a contract renewal tonight, has been accused in the past of breaking state law after it allegedly allowed federal border officials to look at state data. Does that sort of thing concern Mayor Buscher? No.
5: Well, it's our job at the city to police our cameras and our contract with Flock, so that is what we will do and have been doing. I can't really speak on what was going on in other communities, but for the city of Springfield, we will make sure our data is secure.
4: Buscher says some of the camera data is shared with the Illinois State Police and nearby police departments, but nowhere else. She says as long as the data is dealt with under the city's contract, she is totally fine with it. The governor signed into law some first-of-its-kind rules regarding artificial intelligence in Illinois. WTAX's Will Stevenson has more.
6: Pritzker says the Artificial Intelligence Safety Measures Act is meant to keep AI manufacturers accountable for any risks that may happen, along with creating oversight and worker protections. The governor says the bipartisan measure is needed because the Trump administration won't do anything about the industry.
7: With that transformative potential comes catastrophic risk, much of which isn't fully understood yet. Unfortunately, we've seen a glaring but not unsurprising lack of leadership and foresight from our own federal government and a mindless rush to riches among private sector tech leaders.
6: Which Pritzker calls a race to the bottom with the relatively new tech boom that he claims is causing personal data to be at risk, which means Illinois has to protect its citizens. Will Stevenson, WTAX News.
4: And I'm Chandler Smith. On your number one for breaking news in the capital city, News Talk 93.9 and AM 1240 WTAX. 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

So, may I ask you, is it a complete coincidence that this is coming out at a time where you can't run a new primary, and you're just about 7 days away for the party to be able to pick, hand pick a new candidate for Maine? Now, color me skeptical, but who's supposed to choose your representatives, the people or the party? Because look what's happening here. The Democrats are going to replace, most likely, if he's out by next Tuesday, and he will be. Otherwise, Democrats don't have a choice. The Democrats can replace him after just a few weeks after the primary already chose him. Because these new allegations are so serious, they're just the old allegations. They just, you know, now you just have to believe them for some reason. They have to be investigated, but he should not be a U.S. senator. But who is picking this? Who's picking this? When did the parties know that there was real trouble? If there were warning signs before the primary, why wasn't it dealt with then? Why ask millions of people to vote first and then sort it out? Again, I'm a cynic, but the calendar is strategy. If he steps down now before next Tuesday, there's no new primary. The voters don't get another, you know, another chance. Party officials get to choose the replacement. It's legal. It's not healthy at all, but it's legal. Healthy and legal are different questions. But we've seen this before. Joe Biden, the decline, that didn't happen overnight. Everyone knew it. Americans watched it unfold for months. Everyone knew it, no matter what they say. After the primary was over, the nominee changes. The voters who had already cast their ballots didn't get another chance. Would they have picked Kamala Harris? No, the party made that decision. The party made that decision. This is how self-government changes. Not with tanks in the streets. It's just one exception at a time, one emergency, one procedural workaround. Trust us, we're going to pick this person for you. You know, we spend an awful lot of time worrying about the dictator that might come someday. But history teaches us something entirely different. Freedom isn't surrendered to a tank in one dramatic moment. It's usually traded away a little bit at a time. One rule, one deadline, one party meeting, one carefully managed process until the people realize, I mean, you're still voting, but you're just choosing from a list that somebody else already decided. You think the Fed is a game? Look at what the Democrats do. Look at how this is, they're selecting the primary candidate for you now. This is the second time they've done it. And you know what? I would say third, because they also chose Hillary Clinton. They were not going to allow Bernie Sanders to win. They keep saying they're for, you know, we're for democracy. We're for democracy. We're for fair and open votes. Oh, they're going to give you, you little plebe, they're going to give you the chance to pick from somebody the elites have already chosen. You just pick from that person. I mean, you can pick the person we just picked for you, or you could pick the Antichrist himself, fill in the blank on Republican. Now, let me switch parties here. Let me go with Mitch McConnell. Everybody's favorite turtle. Schrodinger's turtle? Is that what it is? Because I'm not sure. Is he alive or dead? It's in the box. I think we only will know when we open the box and see. Here are the rumors, and they're rumors. If they're true, they're tragic. If the rumors are false, you know, then somebody needs to step up and tell the American people the truth. Either way, this is not how a constitutional republic is supposed to function. For 3 weeks now,
The people of Kentucky have had almost no meaningful information about the condition of a man they elected to represent them. His office has issued really carefully worded statements. He's recovering. He appreciates everyone's support. They don't say what happened. They don't say when he's going to return. They don't answer even the basic question every citizen has a right to. Can he still do the job? Is he still thinking? And this is not a cruel question, but the guy is a sitting senator. And it's a question that matters because this is bigger than Mitch McConnell. We watched America do this with President Biden. Everybody could see their own eyes, something seriously wrong. Yet they were told not to believe their own eyes. Don't. He's fine. Don't ask questions. It's irresponsible to notice reality. And here we are again, except not with the Democrats, Republicans. Republicans are now the mirror image of the people they criticized. You know, if your party has spent years demanding honesty about the president's health, you kind of have an obligation to demand honesty about your own leader in your own GOP. That government derives its just powers from the consent of the governed. Consent requires representation. Representation.

representation, maybe it's time to add another one to that. No legislation without representation. You know, history, I'm old enough to remember history and a dangerous, dangerous lesson that we used to make fun of. When I was a kid, we used to make fun of this. The old Soviet Union, you know, used to hide the condition of their leaders. And what happens? Citizens begin to lose faith in the institution. Woodrow Wilson suffered a devastating stroke in 1919. For months, his wife effectively controlled the government. She was the president. She would take his hand, put it in hers, put the pen in her hand, put her hand over his, and then sign Woodrow Wilson. Like that little loophole made it right in her head. Okay? Nobody knew about this. King George III, mental decline. It created a constitutional crisis because no one wanted to admit the king could no longer govern. The Soviet Union, when I was growing up, oh my gosh, these guys were dropping like flies. They would just disappear from public view. And they would say, he's got a cold. And it became a joke. Everybody's like, no, he doesn't have a cold. He's dead. Nobody trusted what the government said because the government had trained its people not to, because they kept dying. And nobody would say anything. He's got a cold. A week later, he died of the cold. What a surprise. What a surprise. What's happening in Iran? Who's in charge in Iran? Well, the Ayatollah is. Well, the Ayatollah's son. We've just buried the Ayatollah. But don't worry, his son is. Of course, you can't see him. There's no pictures of him. There's no videos of him. He's just nowhere to be found. That's not a way a healthy country operates. First of all, if you're a republic tells the truth. Has to. Healthy republics tell the truth. Healthy republics understand that the elected office belongs to the people and not the politician or his staff. If a senator is temporarily unable to serve, tell us. If a president can't perform the duties of office, tell us. If there's uncertainty, tell us there's uncertainty. But can somebody, for the love of Pete, treat Americans like we're adults? No, because Washington now treats public office like private property. Seats are nothing more than trophies to be protected. Power becomes something that you have to preserve. Just one more vote, one more committee hearing, one more political advantage. That's all we have to do. We just compromise this one time. That's how trust dies. That's why so many people believe Washington protects itself before it protects them. Could you get away with not telling your employer that you were brain dead? You know, your employer's waiting for you to come back and your wife knows you're brain dead. We're turning the machine off soon. You're brain dead. And your wife is like, no, he could be in next Tuesday. He's getting better every time. Would you think that's not just wildly dishonest? Here's why I say this. The office doesn't belong to Mitch McConnell. It didn't belong to Joe Biden. It doesn't belong to any politician. It belongs to the people of Kentucky. And in Joe Biden's situation, the people of the United States of America. The Constitution was never designed to protect your career. It was designed to protect the Republic. Mitch McConnell is he has been violating his oath of office for so long. Of course, one of his final acts would be to violate the Constitution. When politicians or parties place the agenda above actually doing their job and representing us, they're asking us to surrender the only principle that made this country possible in the first place. Decency, honesty, transparency. I hope he's not brain dead, but, you know, if he is, they should announce that right now. They owe it. If he's not, I mean, that could happen at any time. Why won't these guys retire?

0: tell the answer. Power. The same reason why people, you know, on Platner's side, same reason why Stephen King today is saying, oh, no, don't worry about Platner. No, he's still fine. Let me tell you something. Women, listen to me. I know they've been trying to say that this is about, you know, we're the ones that are supporting women. We care about women. It's not about women. It's not about women. It's not. It's about power. The women who accused Donald Trump became very famous. They were in Vanity Fair and everywhere. The women who have just said this about Graham Platner, the New York Times tries to smear or delete or minimize at very best. It's not about you. These people don't believe in anything but their power. They're using you. The question is anybody going to wake up? Because it's the same game being played over and over and over again. And we're never going to get to the next level until we solve this level. All right, back in just a second. Let me tell you about the Byrna Launcher. 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
11: Hey, you know, we're doing our Bill of Rights all summer long. We're up to the Fifth Amendment, and it might be something for Plattner. Maybe we should send this to Plattner. 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Here it is, the Fifth Amendment from our Bill of Rights series. 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
12: I

You don't have to say a thing. 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If you're not a member, sign up there. Otherwise, you can just get it on the app or, you know, at glennbeck.com/torch if you're a member. All right. Coming up next, we're going to talk a little bit about Iran. What's going on with Iran? What is happening all over the world when it comes to war? Ukraine comes to mind as well. What is happening in Ukraine? And have you heard the price of oil? OPEC is saying might go down to $40 a barrel. Good thing? It depends on your perspective and the information level you have. Let me raise your information level next.

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6: We have a mix of sun and clouds here for today. Not going to be quite as overcast as yesterday. Still warming up. We'll be in those mid-80s this afternoon. Pretty close to average for this time of year. Definitely feeling muggy. We'll have decreasing clouds tonight. Temperatures do drop to those mid-60s. But that sunshine, it's taken back over. Mostly sunny skies for Wednesday. With that WAND weather forecast, I'm meteorologist Nick Patrick.
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7: From ABC News, I'm Sherry Preston. The British military says a tanker was hit by a drone in the Strait of Hormuz today, the third such attack today alone. And the new assaults, the threatening ones to choke off the flow of vessels in the strait and to further strain the U.S.-Iran ceasefire. That happening as the NATO summit kicks off in Ankara, Turkey, where President Trump said today the U.S. is considering letting Turkey buy American-made F-35s.
8: It's a decision we're going to make. We have a very good relationship. I would think that many people, I can tell you, many people, including the people sitting right here, thinks, you know, why wouldn't we do that? We have a better relationship with Turkey, and Turkey's been in many ways much more loyal than other countries that we think would be loyal.
7: The president angry that more NATO countries didn't help in the conflict against Iran. Evacuations are underway on New York City's east side after steel support beams in the 21st and 22nd floors of a building being converted from office to residential buckled. That caused five floors of the building to start caving under the stress. The building, formerly Pfizer headquarters, is the largest office conversion in New York City history. The man accused of murdering Charlie Kirk and Kirk's family are expected in the courtroom soon in the second day of his preliminary hearing. ABC's Alex Stone will be there.
9: Charlie Kirk's widow, Erica, and his parents are expected back in the courtroom to hear more testimony and see more evidence today. On Monday, they left the courtroom when graphic testimony was given and when videos of Kirk's murder were being shown to the judge. Only the judge and attorneys could see the videos, and at one point when Kirk was shot in a video, the judge could be seen visibly jumping in reaction. Today, more testimony from law enforcement who responded to and investigated Kirk's murder is expected. Alex Stone, ABC News, Provo, Utah.
7: Prince Harry losing his latest invasion of privacy battle with the British tabloids today. You're listening to ABC News.
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12: 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Officials at the University of Illinois Performing Arts Center say they think you're going to like all the changes that have been made in the years since the center was shut down originally for plumbing work. But that soon morphed into brand new seats. There are more than 200 seats taken out that won't come back, but chances are you won't mind at all.
13: 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We were able to put aisles in.
12: In other words, Tibbs says you'll be more comfortable and you won't have to cut through 60 seats to get to yours. You can learn more at capitalcitynow.com. The Springfield Public School District is close to having land on the campus of the University of Illinois Springfield that can build a new school on. WTX's Will Stevenson has more.
14: In one of the shorter meetings in recent memory, the District 186 Board Monday approved what's called a collaboration agreement with UIS that would allow for the use of the land in question. Also approved was an intergovernmental agreement with the Ball Chatham School District to transfer 29 acres of that land in their school district into District 186. While board members did not discuss the matter, district officials said back last December that could replace older schools in that area of the district while providing a pipeline for potential UIS students to be teachers in the schools. If a school is built, sales tax money is expected to pay for it. Will Stevenson, WTAX News.
12: Today's forecast, partly cloudy, highs in the mid-80s, and tonight, it's going to clear on out, lows in the mid-60s. Tomorrow, looking partly cloudy as well, highs in the upper 80s, and lows in the low 70s. Chances of rain are coming this week. Stay dry. I'm Chandler Smith, on your number one for breaking news in the capital city, News Talk 93.9 and AM 1240 WTAX. 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

0: 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This is the Glenn Beck Program.
1: Glenn Beck is on.
2: Hello, America. Welcome to the Glenn Beck Program. There's a lot going on today. What a surprise. Welcome to Earth. Lot going on with war, Ukraine, Russia. What is happening there? NATO is meeting in Turkey. What's happening?

0: with Iran. I've got a few insights on this. And one of the bigger stories that I saw yesterday that I really wanted to explain to you is OPEC is now afraid that they're not going to be able to keep the price of oil up because there are others that produce oil in the Middle East. They want to break OPEC up, and I would love to see that cartel broken up. But they're now saying that gas or oil could go down to $40 a barrel. I don't think I've seen $40 a barrel since maybe the 1970s. Maybe. We should look that up. It's been a very, very, very long time. You're talking about $40 a barrel. I don't even know. Dollar and a quarter? Gallon of gas? That sounds really good, right? Right. Let's understand how this works first. Because there's a top end and a low end that become dangerous. And I'll explain coming up in just a minute. 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All right, I want to start with gas. Before we get to the world, let me explain. Right now, there have been some forces that want to break up OPEC, and I'm all for it myself. But there's about to be a glut of oil. I can't believe I'm saying this. About to be a glut of oil. So we're going to have the opposite problem. Remember, the problem was, if we go into Iran, we're going to have $300 a barrel oil and it collapsed the economy. Yeah, that would do it overnight. $150 barrel of oil, that does it in about 3 weeks. But so does $40 a barrel oil, $30 barrel oil. I mean, everybody loves cheaper gasoline. I do. But there is a number when cheap becomes dangerous. And I want you to think about Goldilocks, okay? One bowl of porridge, too hot. One bowl, too cold. One bowl was just right. The oil market works exactly the same way, okay? If oil is $150 plus a barrel, you can't afford to drive. Airlines suffer. Trucking companies suffer. Food prices rise because everything that you buy rides on a diesel truck or a train before it leaves the store or before it reaches the store. And so too expensive, $150 is too high. There's another side. Nobody ever talks about this side. Oil can become too cheap. Now, how the heck is that possible? Imagine owning, an apple orchard. Every apple costs you about $4 to grow. Okay, that's your land, the water, the fertilizer, what you pay people for workers, the spraying down, the equipment, all of that. Then the market suddenly decides apples are only worth $2. Well, you don't celebrate and go, oh, I'm going to sell so many apples. No, because remember, it costs you more than that to grow the apple. So you go bankrupt. That's exactly what happens with oil. Oil doesn't magically appear in your gas tank. It takes a lot of money. Companies spend years looking for oil. They lease the land. They drill wells, you know, that can cost millions and millions of dollars. And sometimes they just drill holes and lose everything. They have to maintain the pipelines, the workers, the repair equipment, the transport of every single barrel. I mean, it's pretty amazing when you think they're going to pump oil out of the ground in Saudi Arabia. They're going to ship it to wherever they're going to process. They put it into a barrel. They put that onto a ship, and they ship it halfway across the world, and it's $40 for that barrel. That's pretty amazing. I mean, try to buy a decent pair of jeans for $30, $40 a barrel, $60 a pair of jeans. Now, if oil falls below what it costs to produce, the companies stop drilling, and the wells eventually dry up. Do you know why we don't make oil out of shale? We have plenty of shale for oil. And Reagan was going on this big shale oil kick, and he was like, we're just going to make our shale. Well, I think, and I don't quote me on this, you'll have to check it, but I think the number is like $60 a barrel. Break even is $60 a barrel for shale oil. You have to go into the mountain, you have to get the shale, then you have to turn it into oil, and then you do all the processing on that, put it in the barrel, and ship it to wherever. It's like $60 to do that. So, if I'm not mistaken, OPEC decided to shut us down by dropping the number to, like, I don't remember, $50 a barrel. And so they put a glut out, and they dropped it, and they can afford to drop it because they know they're going to win in the end. They'll put all of their competition out of business. And so they dropped the price of oil. And so now it was just too expensive for shale. And so what happens? We had to shut the shale plants down. We had to shut the whole shale thing. It wasn't the environmentalists, at least not the environmentalists alone. It was the fact that we couldn't afford to do it, at least at that time. And so when that happens, what happens here in America? I mean, this is why don't celebrate $40 a barrel. Because worker, have you watched Landman? Remember how the character in Landman explained this? Yeah, that's when everyone loses their jobs. All the workers lose their job. Entire towns disappear. So then what? Well, not every country produces oil for the same cost. Saudi Arabia has the cheapest oil in the world. Do you know what it costs them to take it out of the ground and ship it halfway across the world? They can pull a barrel out of the ground for well under $20 a barrel. $20 a barrel. Shale, like I said, is different. Much of Texas, North Dakota, New Mexico, they need prices that are significantly higher to justify new drilling. Some wells can make money at around $40 a barrel. But the new projects, most of them are closer to $50, $60, and even more depending on the field and the financing. So $40 a barrel is not just cheap gasoline, it's layoffs. Okay. It's drilling rigs shut down. It's restaurants in Midland, Texas with empty tables. It's welding shops closing. It's truck dealerships with nobody buying because every drilling rig supports hundreds of other jobs. One roughneck loses his paycheck. Then the waitress loses the customers. Then the hardware store sells less. The local bank gets nervous. And it spreads throughout the whole community. We are dependent on one another. And Texas has lived this story several times before. I lived in Texas in the crash of the 1980s, the great oil crash of the 1980s. And the office buildings were complete. It was a ghost town. It was a ghost town. The office buildings were empty. The banks failed. The families were packing everything they owned up into a pickup truck because there was nowhere to work in Texas. Oil isn't just another business in Texas. Oil is the heartbeat of entire regions of Texas. Now look east. Russia's watching this price really, really carefully as well because Russia depends on oil and gas to support its government, which supports its people. So they take the oil and they sell it. And think of oil in Russia as a paycheck, okay? Every drop in that price shrinks the paycheck of the federal government. And that's really important. When prices stay low long enough, Moscow has fewer rubles to pay for their soldiers, fewer rubles to build things, to, you know, build tanks, to replace missiles. That's an advantage to us. Fewer rubles to be able to finance their economy and subsidize everything. That doesn't mean Russia immediately collapses, but it means it's headed in that direction. Countries can borrow. They could also cut spending. But a long period of oil prices that are $40, that would squeeze Russia exactly where it hurts. And it's not good for them. Not good for them. History tells us this matters. It was the low energy price, according to a lot of historians, low energy prices in the 1980s, one of the pressures that weakened the Soviet Union. Energy imports or exports were the Soviet government's ATM. They needed to have that. And when the cash dried up, the entire system began to crack. Okay, so let me go back to OPEC, because this is where OPEC comes back in. Okay. People think OPEC controls the prices. They don't. Well, I mean, they do, not completely. Think of OPEC like the manager of a really crowded movie theater. If too many tickets are sold, then what happens? The theater is uncomfortable, unusable. If too few tickets are sold, the theater loses money. Their job is to keep attendance in the sweet spot. So when the prices fall too far, OPEC cuts production. Not because they hate consumers. Although they're not doing us any favor. But they do know that if producers go bankrupt today, there won't be oil tomorrow. And then the prices don't go to 40. They go to 140. Okay? The oil market is just this giant pendulum, and it just too high, too low, too high, too low, too high, too low. Oh, it's exhausting. But the healthiest economy doesn't live at either extreme, too high or too low. It lives right smack in the middle. High enough that people keep investing, low enough so families can still fill their tanks. Does the cheapest, I mean, $1.25 gas, that would be sweet until you saw how many of your neighbors are going to be unemployed. And the most profitable oil company in the world, you know, it doesn't help much if working families can't afford to drive to work. So like everything in economics, stability is worth more than the extremes. I will tell you that I want to give you some broad strokes on a conversation I had with the president on Friday. Because we talked about oil, the economy, and Iran. And I don't want to quote him. I don't have permission to quote him, but I can give you some idea of how I felt of what he was saying. My feeling is he went into this war knowing that oil would not be $300 a barrel. Remember, that's what everybody's saying, $150 to $350 per barrel. And he looked at that, and he looked at the advisors that were saying that and said, that's not true. It's not going to happen. And I think that's because he knew how he was going to fight it. And he knew there are ways to get around that. So we're not going to have that. And he was right about that. And so he went and he fought it with everything he could. And I want to stick, I want to make sure I separate my feelings with what I felt he said. So he knew that was happening. And he knew that we were not going to have a Great Depression because oil was going to be $300 a barrel. But my impression is some new information came to him here recently and was like, okay, that's about as far as you can push it in this phase. And if you continue to do it like he was doing it, we will go into a depression. And I will tell you, the president has said to me before, I will not be Herbert Hoover. He's very clear on the lessons of other presidents. And he's like, I am not going to push this country into a depression. And I think some new information, and I don't know what it is, but I think some new information came to him and said, look, if you don't stop and change this pattern, we could go into a global depression. And he did not want that for the American people or for, you know, the rest of the world, quite honestly. You know, you could really even say he was being selfish. He just didn't want to do it for him. Whatever, we get the benefit of not going into a depression. So that's why it looks like you're not going to get the deal that you want. But I will tell you after talking to him, is this too cryptic, Jason? Are you following this? It is my impression that you are going to get what you want because he's going to continue to take them out. He will continue to bomb them. I mean, I feel comfortable saying this. He told me, oh, they will comply, Glenn. They will come to the table. They will fold.
1: Yeah.
0: What makes you say that? Because I'll kill them. I just keep dropping bombs and I'll kill all of their leaders. He said to me, I'm not going to blow up their bridges or their infrastructure. That would be bad for them and bad for us. But their leaders, they will comply. He's not changing the end. What he's changing is his end goal. What he's changing is the tactic because he is concerned about a global depression for some reason if we didn't change our tactic.
1: Yeah, I don't think it's too cryptic at all. I think that there's a lot of
0: stuff
1: that they can tell us about, and there's a lot of stuff they can't tell us about. What I do know is what's odd now, or just what's interesting to analyze or important to analyze, is right now two of the largest oil-producing countries in the world are currently under duress. Not only under duress, but their oil production is specifically being targeted. Ukraine is now, just a few days ago, hit one of their biggest refineries in far eastern Russia. Russia is under severe strain right now with their oil production, and we all know about Iran. That's two huge countries, and OPEC, the cartel, is also under duress. Because they are having defections. OPEC left, UAE left OPEC, and I could see that coming down. So what we see going forward in the future, I don't feel like is going to be at all what we've seen over the past, 50 years or so. Everything is about to change. What it looks like, I have no idea. But
0: everything is about to change. So I want to go back to Russia. Let me take a quick break, and I want to go back to Russia because there's a big NATO alliance meeting in Turkey. Oh, it's in Turkey. Why they're a NATO member is beyond me. But and I want to go there next because something is happening big with NATO and Ukraine that we really need to pay attention to. Let me tell you first about Z Factor. When you wake up after a terrible night's sleep, you know, before your feet even hit the floor, you already know what kind of day it's going to be. You're less focused. 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

0: So, Jason, in my conversations this weekend with the president about some of the different things going on, it's my impression that the one bringing to the table in Ukraine, the one that's going to be hard, is not Russia. The one that's going to be hard to bring to the table is going to be Zelensky. Because, first of all, I think he's a little dictator wannabe himself. He's a little Napoleon. But also, they're doing very, very well right now, are they not?
1: Ukraine is doing shockingly well. The drone capability that they have developed is, quite frankly, amazing. And the time and situation they are in to develop it is amazing. But I would not be surprised if, I mean, why would he come to the table when they're looking at the potential of taking Crimea back or the eastern regions within Ukraine? That's a reality they actually could have.
0: Do you believe that?
1: Yes, I do, depending on Russia's escalation. I saw a geopolitical conversation the other day about them possibly using tactical nukes. That's how dire they're about to get.
0: That'll never happen. Donald Trump, he will never allow that. You start using tactical nukes, gang, it's over. More in a minute.
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3: The temperatures have warmed up here. We're sitting in those 80s again here. Way cooler than last week, but still hot and muggy outside. Winds are staying out of the north and east for now, but they'll be slowly changing. So by the time we get into the overnight hours, they'll decrease, basically becoming calm. And then they're more out of the south for Wednesday. That brings in the warm temperatures, upper 80s for tomorrow. With that WAND weather forecast, I'm meteorologist Nick Patrick.
4: ABC News, I'm Sherry Preston. NATO allies are hoping more of their focus will turn toward the war in Ukraine. However, a fresh round of attacks by both sides leading to the death of at least 50 people. ABC's Karen Travers is traveling with President Trump at the NATO summit in Turkey.
5: The president said that Putin does feel pressure and that he wants to end this war despite what we're seeing with these attacks. We have heard from President Zelensky. He has said that he wants to ask the United States and NATO for more air defense support, that that's going to be a key request. He wants to have that commitment, so that'll be something we'll see when the two sit down side by side tomorrow on the sidelines of this summit.
4: The president expressing frustration that NATO countries didn't help with the war against Iran. Three ships were fired on by Iran while passing through the Strait of Hormuz today. 18 people hurt after explosions rocked the Syrian capital of Damascus, not far from where French President Emmanuel Macron was staying. Prince Harry losing his invasion of privacy lawsuit against the British tabloids. This is ABC News.
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7: From the WTAX Wild Griff and Smith News Center, I'm Chandler Smith. Flock, the company that makes license plate reader cameras for which Springfield aldermen will consider a contract renewal tonight, has been accused in the past of breaking state law after it allegedly allowed federal border officials to look at state data. Does that sort of thing concern Mayor Buscher? No.
8: Well, it's our job at the city to police our cameras and our contract with Flock, so that is what we will do and have been doing. I can't really speak on what was going on in other communities, but for the city of Springfield, we will make sure our data is secure.
7: Buscher says some of the camera data is shared with the Illinois State Police and nearby police departments, but nowhere else. She says as long as the data is dealt with under the city's contract, she is totally fine with it. The governor signed into law some first-of-its-kind rules regarding artificial intelligence in Illinois. WTX's Will Stevenson has more.
9: Pritzker says the Artificial Intelligence Safety Measures Act is meant to keep AI manufacturers accountable for any risks that may happen, along with creating oversight and worker protections. The governor says the bipartisan measure is needed because the Trump administration won't do anything about the industry.
10: With that transformative potential comes catastrophic risk, much of which isn't fully understood yet. Unfortunately, we've seen a glaring but not unsurprising lack of leadership and foresight from our own federal government and a mindless rush to riches among private sector tech leaders.
9: Which Pritzker calls a race to the bottom with the relatively new tech boom that he claims is causing personal data to be at risk, which means Illinois has to protect its citizens. Will Stevenson, WTAX News.
7: And I'm Chandler Smith. On your number one for breaking news in the capital city, News Talk 93.9 and AM 1240 WTAX. 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

0: Hey, coming back to Ricky and welcome to the Glenn Beck program. So NATO is meeting in Turkey today, and I want to bring Jason and Ricky in for this NATO meeting and what's happening in NATO. What are we trying to do other than make sure we don't somebody doesn't vaporize the whole world? Jason.
1: I don't even know the topic that NATO is discussing today. I haven't even looked at that yet.
2: They are trying to make sure that the rest of Europe,
0: Ricky, have you looked at
2: is
0: it?
2: Paying their fair share when it comes to military spending. So they're trying to get everyone up to, you know, the same levels that the U.S. is spending to take care of the rest of Europe.
0: Who cares about that? That's not going to happen. It's just not going to happen because they can't afford it. This is a giant game that is being played right now. And, you know, Trump is getting them to pay more than they ever have. However, I know they're doing little games like what's counting. You know, they're counting on things that they already planned on spending. And they're like, you know what, we're spending this over here, so we're just going to say that that's part of our NATO thing. And, I mean, it's a giant game because they don't have the money. Nobody has the money. That's what people don't understand. We're the only ones that can truly print money and get away with it for a while. Nobody else can do what we can do. And so they don't have the money. And, you know, NATO's in real trouble. Jason, you said earlier, and what made you say this? The whole world's about to change. What made you say that today?
1: I'm just looking at the two of the major oil-producing countries in the world, and you know the way that they've always dominated in large parts of how the world receives oil, receives energy, how energy is produced. And now all of that is completely being upended. Both of them are currently under duress. Not only that, but the way they ship it. So one of the side effects of this war has been multiple different, you know, countries, Gulf Arab countries, looking at ways to completely bypass the Strait of Hormuz. Like they're building pipelines that go directly towards the Red Sea instead of heading out towards the Strait of Hormuz, or, you know, completely other different pipelines that travel on land that they don't have to rely on, you know, this stranglehold that Iran has had. But it's not just Iran that benefits off of this. You have Russia, you have China, the entire, you know, access that they have developed over there in the event that a major conflict happens. They always have had that trump card. That's something that they can do to force people to negotiating tables or bend them to their will. All of that is changing. And I don't know what it's going to look like moving forward, but I don't think it will be the same once the dust settles after the Iranian conflict and also the Russia-Ukraine conflict ends.
0: You know, I will tell you this, with $40 a barrel, because I asked the president about the strategic oil reserve, and I said, are we refilling that? And he said, yeah, oil is coming down in price and we are going to refill that. He said it should have never been used by Biden. He's like, that's for war, not for, you know, prices at the gas tank. And he said it's dangerously low. So if, you know, if OPEC is their worry is correct at all, at $40 a barrel, the United States could buy a ton of oil and fill that oil reserve way back up at a fraction of a cost. And that would bring the cost of oil because there'd be such a demand on that $40 barrel oil. So it might actually work out to be our advantage, to play an advantage. But it's going to be interesting to see how all of this stuff is going to work out over the next. Ricky, did I miss anything on this?
2: Oh, yeah. World peace is important and all, but you have not told us what the president said about the painting that you gave of him of his mother coming to Ellis Island. I know that was part of your conversation. Spill the tea.
0: So I am in, I'll keep this short because nobody cares. I was in the Lincoln Memorial. I don't know if I told this story yesterday, but I was in the Lincoln Memorial. And I didn't know this. Ricky knew this. She told my wife, didn't tell me. And I go into the what's called the undercroft, which is the this big, huge, beautiful space under the Lincoln Memorial. And it's all just the pillars that are holding this thing up. And it's like, I don't even know, 3-4 stories tall underground. They've redone it, and it is absolutely stunningly beautiful. And you go in, and a lot of it is, about half of it is just glass where you're looking at the pillars. And when you're looking through that glass, they are projecting things on the pillars and the back walls, and they're projecting this movie. So I'm sitting in this, and all of a sudden I hear Miriam Anderson, who is this amazing black singer from the 1930s that Eleanor Roosevelt helped out because Daughters of the American Revolution said she's black, she can't sing the national anthem. And Eleanor Roosevelt found that that was really offensive. And as a member of the Daughters of the American Revolution, she said, you know what, Miriam, why don't you come to the Lincoln Memorial and stand on the stairs and sing from there. And so she sang right from the stairs. And so I'm watching this little, you know, 5-minute movie about the history and the role it's played in America. And Miriam Anderson, then I hear another voice, and then I hear Martin Luther King. And I look at my wife and I went, because I was so stunned by it, I didn't know, am I hearing things? And I looked at my wife and I went, that's my voice. And she just smiled at me and she said, uh-huh. And I'm like, what? And so they've included me now in the history. What we did, if you went to Restoring Honor and you saw those geese fly, do the flyover, that's now included in the history of important things that happened at the Lincoln Memorial. So I'm just stunned by this. And I walk out, and my wife, I'm standing up against the wall, and I start looking at some other things. And my wife's like, honey, come here. And it talks about the role of the Lincoln Memorial and freedom of speech or something like that. And I walk up and I turn around and I'm just blown away because there is a picture. As soon as I walk out, now remember, I'm underground. As soon as I walk out, I get a ping from Ricky. It says, the president's trying to call you. And I'm like, this is the weirdest day of my life. And so I walk out and the president

He said, everybody should see this. And I said, well, thank you, Mr. President. I agree, blah, blah, blah. And I said, you know, I was so worried about the painting that I did because I don't know if I got her face right. You know, I sketched this out, and then a good dear friend of mine, he went and he did it because I ran out of time. He took and finished the piece and made it as beautiful as it is. Mike Malm, he's a master artist. And I said, you know, we went back and forth. Is the face right? Blah, blah, blah. And he said, that's not AI. And I'm like, I don't even know how AI would paint a painting. No, it's not AI. And he's like, it is stunning. It's just stunning. And I said, well, you know, I was worried about, because I know how you feel about your mother. And then he said, you know, I always knew you were different. I've always known you were different. He said, but what people don't get is you're emotional. And I'm thinking to myself, I think he's calling me a crybaby. And he said, you're emotional. You get the emotional side of people. And I'm still not sure. I don't say anything. I'm just like, thank you. And I'm not sure if it's a slam or not. But he said yes. And then he's talked about his mom for a while. And then he went back to the special. And I started asking him about Iran and Iraq and stuff. So, yes, he liked the painting. And it was the weirdest day. It was a weird hour to be all of a sudden be walking through something, you know, the Smithsonian and the national parks have put together, and you're seeing you. It's like, what is happening? And then, oh, the president's trying to call. My life is weird. It's a good weird, but it is a weird thing. By the way, we have Tom Holman coming up in just a little bit. Tom Holman is our director of Homeland Security, and we're going to talk a little bit about what's happening with immigration. If you haven't seen this special, you really need to see it. You can go to glennbeck.com/torch. 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It is really, really good. We're getting a lot of people writing in saying, I never knew this stuff about history. There's so much. I'm the most blessed guy, I think, on the planet. Yesterday, I left here and I went to the National Archives. And I go into the archives. I want to take my kids in to see the Declaration of Independence. And there's somebody who's there going to give us a tour. And she said, they're waiting for you in the vault. And I'm like, they're waiting for what? She's like, they're waiting for you in the vault. We know you're such a history buff. We know you'd want to see some things that we have. So we pick some things out. And I'm like, okay. So they have 3 billion documents in that one building. 3 billion documents. They have 13 billion documents in the whole system, okay, just for the National Archives. And so I like, okay, so you picked out like 15 pieces. How did you pick? So I go up and they pull out of the vault the original Treaty of Versailles. That's the treaty that ends the Revolutionary War. And so we're talking about it, and he's like, oh, you know what? You'd love this. Let me show you this. He pulls out something else, and it is the letter that first is the oath that everybody had to swear to with George Washington, that you did not have an alliance with the king, but Benedict Arnold's oath, then Benedict Arnold, George Washington writing that, you know, that son of a bitch betrayed us, that letter they pulled out, and then the letter from Benedict Arnold, after everyone knows he's defected and tried to give them, you know, West Point, after he's a traitor and now he's with the English and he's like, by the way, my wife had nothing to do with it, which is a lie. She did. My wife had nothing to do with it. So I'd like you to return her to England with me. And I'm thinking, wow, really? You would like that, wouldn't you? And then he had the balls. He just, I mean, I'm reading it yesterday and I'm looking at it and he says, and by the way, I also left a trunk of stuff back at my house. If you wouldn't mind just packing that up for me and shipping it to England. And I'm like, what balls does this guy have? And the curator, the guy who's in charge of the archives, he's standing there next to me and he just laughs. And I said, I'm sorry, but really, that guy's got balls. He said, no, I'm laughing because

0: the wasn't the prime minister, members of parliament from England, he said, were just here. And he said, I showed them this document. And he said, I was thinking, what balls on this guy to say those things. And he's like, I can't say that to members of parliament. I don't know what to say. So I'm like, what, you know, what? Boy, he's got some guts here, huh? And he's like, all I could think of is don't say balls. And he said, now the next time I show the letter, you're standing here and you're like, what balls on this guy? It's, I tell you, once you start to learn American history, it just won't stop. There are so many great stories about American history, and I hope that you start to become addicted. And one of the ways you can begin, easy step, is The Golden Door. It's the history of our immigration, and it's available now, glennbeck.com/torch. 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
7: So I have to tell you one story I learned at the National Archives about the Declaration of Independence, and you will not see this on any copies. It's only on the original. On the original, if you go to see it, look at the lower left-hand corner. You will see a man's handprint, this giant print of a hand, okay? And they went back, and they were trying to find out when that print was done, and they look in pictures, and they can't see it until about 1924. It's not there in like 1919 or 1920 in a photo. And then the first time it appears is 1924. Well, between 20 and 24, it was at the State Department, just hanging out open. Okay. This is why you can't see and read any of the words, because it was just open to the open air. And they put it in the smoking room. So preservation's changed a little bit. So they put it in the smoking room and it's open. And they think that somebody just came up to it and they were like, you know, smoking and drinking at the State Department, like, this document is great, and just put his hand on it. And now if you go to the National Archives, you see whoever that did that, you see their whole handprint on the lower left hand corner, the bottom corner of the Declaration of Independence. I hope that he was drunk enough so he, when he lifted his hand, he didn't see the print and go, oh, crap.
8: Shh. Don't tell anybody it was me.

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2: We have a mix of sun and clouds here for today. Not going to be quite as overcast as yesterday. Still warming up. We'll be in those mid-80s this afternoon. Pretty close to average for this time of year. Definitely feeling muggy. We'll have decreasing clouds tonight. Temperatures do drop to those mid-60s. But that sunshine, it's taken back over. Mostly sunny skies for Wednesday. With that WAND weather forecast, I'm meteorologist Nick Patrick.
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3: From ABC News, I'm Wayne Cabot. President Trump comes to the NATO summit with a gift to the host nation. The U.S. will lift sanctions on Turkey, which were issued after Turkey bought a missile defense system from Russia.
4: We don't want to sanction friends. It's very simple. There's plenty of people we can sanction, and we are sanctioned. We don't want to sanction friends.
3: Trump says his relationship with Turkish President Erdogan is better than with NATO allies, who he hoped would support his war with Iran. Iran today firing on ships in the Strait of Hormuz, significant damage to 3 tankers. The news sending oil prices back above $70 a barrel. About Russia's war on Ukraine, Trump says it doesn't affect the U.S.
4: I had a very good talk with President Putin, who, by the way, has a lot of respect for President Erdogan, a lot of respect for him. We had a long talk yesterday, it lasted a long time, and I also spoke with President Zelensky right after that. I think they both want to make a deal.
3: Graham Plattner has canceled appearances this week and is facing more calls to drop out of the main Senate race after a woman accused him of rape. ABC's Jay O'Brien reports from Washington.
5: This Senate race is critical to Democrats' hopes of taking back power in that chamber, but their nominee, Graham Plattner, is losing the support of major allies after that new allegation of sexual assault. Maine's Democratic Party is also calling on Plattner to drop out. The timing here is critical. If Plattner does decide to withdraw by July 13th, the state Democratic Party can legally replace his name on the ballot any later, and they can't.
3: Plattner denies the allegation. His supporters say that they are devastated and waiting for his next statement. The man facing trial for the assassination of Charlie Kirk is back in court in Provo, Utah, a second day of pretrial hearings. If convicted, Tyler Robinson could face death by injection or firing squad. You're listening to ABC News.
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11: From the WTAX Wild Thrift and Sniff News Center, I'm Chandler Smith. Officials at the University of Illinois Performing Arts Center say they think you're going to like all the changes that have been made in the years since the center was shut down originally for plumbing work. But that soon morphed into brand new seats. There are more than 200 seats taken out that won't come back, but chances are, you won't mind at all.
12: 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We were able to put aisles in.
11: In other words, Tibbs says you'll be more comfortable and you won't have to cut through 60 seats to get to yours. You can learn more at capitalcitynow.com. The Springfield Public School District is close to having land on the campus of the University of Illinois Springfield that can build a new school on. WTX's Will Stevenson has more.
13: In one of the shorter meetings in recent memory, the District 186 Board Monday approved what's called a collaboration agreement with UIS that would allow for the use of the land in question. Also approved was an intergovernmental agreement with the Ball Chatham School District to transfer 29 acres of that land in their school district into District 186. While board members did not discuss the matter, district officials said back last December that could replace older schools in that area of the district while providing a pipeline for potential UIS students to be teachers in the schools. If a school is built, sales tax money is expected to pay for it. Will Stevenson, WTAX News.
11: Today's forecast, partly cloudy, highs in the mid-80s, and tonight, it's going to clear on out, lows in the mid-60s. Tomorrow, looking partly cloudy as well, highs in the upper 80s, and lows in the low 70s. Chances of rain are coming this week. Stay dry. I'm Chandler Smith, on your number one for breaking news in the capital city, News Talk 93.9 and AM 1240 WTAX. 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
1: Glenn Beck is on.
2: Welcome to the Glenn Beck Program. I want to talk a little bit about Bitcoin, digital currency in and of itself, the Clarity Act. You know, the president has made an enormous amount of money on Bitcoin. I have the guy to answer some of these questions, Michael Selig. He is the Commodity Futures Trading Commission chairperson. I also want to talk to him about prediction markets. What's the difference between a prediction market and gambling? But I just said to my, nephew, I think, he was talking to me about, I'm going to invest in, day trading and stuff like that. And I'm like, day trading, I think it's kind of like gambling. So I don't know what the difference between Wall Street and gambling is either. So we'll get into that here in just a second. Stand by in 60 seconds. First, let me tell you about SuperSure. There are some aspects of running your own business that just are not fun. Even worse are aspects that just suck beyond belief. And you didn't know how to do them in the first place. You know, I didn't start a business because I always dreamt about shopping for insurance policies. I mean, I don't know anything about that. You start a business because you're good at something. You're good at building something. You're fixing something. You're good at serving people. Then you discover, wow, but I got to run a business. It means figuring out coverage and comparing policies and trying all this crap out. Are we covered? Are we covered? Are we covered? All of this stuff. And the language in these insurance policies might as well be written in, I don't know, ancient Sanskrit or Greek. 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
2: Michael Selig, how are you, sir?
4: I'm doing well, thanks. Thanks for having me.
2: Yeah, it's good to have you here. The Commodities Future Trading Commission chairperson. What does that mean?
4: So the Commodity Futures Trading Commission is one of those little known agencies, but we actually oversee a very large market. So the commodity derivatives market in the United States is approximately 600 trillion notional. It covers everything from oil and gas futures to crypto asset futures.
2: So you bring up oil and gas. And have you read yesterday or the day before about oil being the possibility that oil is going to go down to like $40 a barrel, that OPEC is freaking out about that a bit?
4: Well, look, we've seen a lot of volatility in these markets. Of course, that's related to the geopolitics, everything going on in Iran. But we're really glad to start to see gas prices come down because Americans were paying for that at the pump. And it's really important, of course, that we have that victory in Iran. And now we're getting our oil prices back in shape.
2: Let's talk a little bit about Bitcoin, because my wife will not let me sell a single coin. She's like, we took our money that we invested in. We took it out. And we said, we're just going to let this ride for the children or the grandchildren or the great grandchildren, whatever. And there have been times I was so bad. I was like, pull it out. She won't let me. Is she right?
4: It's interesting. Bitcoin has proven to be one of the most anti-fragile. You know, that's a coin term by Nassim Taleb. It's this asset that no matter what happens in our markets, no matter what happens in geopolitics and our political environment, it survives and it tends to thrive on this chaos. We saw with the implosion of Mt. Gox back in 2014, 2015. Then we saw the implosion of FTX. We saw the crackdown under the Biden administration off the debanking and the attacks really on the crypto industry. And Bitcoin's continued to survive and thrive. And of course, it's been volatile, but it's held up as a decentralized currency. It's something that is censorship resistant, but something that the government can't confiscate.
2: It's not acting like a currency, though, is it?
4: It's really acting like a commodity, which is the interesting thing. So we've characterized it as a commodity at the Commodity Futures Trading Commission. It's just like gold or silver, oil or gas, or really anything else. People are using it for payments in some cases. They're using it to store value in other cases. It's really this censorship resistant currency that can be used for various purposes.
2: So I have to ask you about the president, because I just had somebody say to me, Don't you have a problem with Trump making, you know, I don't even know, $1.5 billion off of cryptocurrency? No, I don't have a problem as long as it's clean, as long as there's nothing wrong with it, as long as he hasn't been using his office. I don't mind people making money. I do have a problem because I would be questioning if it were Joe Biden that did this, I'd be like, wait a minute. Is there anything under the hood? Can you explain his, because he's like, I'm a crypto guy now. Can you explain the money here that he has made?
4: Well, the president, just like everyone else in the administration, is subject to a nonpartisan Office of Government Ethics agreement, which does limit the president's ability to be involved in any of these business endeavors while president. So it's essentially a blind management of those assets. But of course, the president has been involved in the crypto industry prior to taking office and has some of those assets on his balance sheet. Some of them have gone up in value. Some of them may have gone down in value. But of course, he's not involved in the day-to-day
2: affairs. But his sons are, aren't they? That.
4: Some of his sons may be involved, but the president's not involved in those business ventures. And just like any other industry, whether it's real estate, gold, silver, crypto assets, you know, the prices are going to go up and down and certain things are going to be easy for the Democrats to attack and say you're profiting from this. But really, he's got a lot of assets, just like many others similarly situated. And so, of course, those are going to go up and down. The president's not involved, of course, in the day-to-day management of those.
2: Are we passing anything that's saying that cryptocurrency can never become a central bank digital currency? Are you concerned about that at all?
4: I'm very concerned about central bank digital currencies, and we in the Trump administration have been very clear that that's not going to happen under our watch. We have put out an executive order. The president actually put this out just a week into office, I think on the 25th of January last year, prohibiting central bank digital currencies. And we put out a report that I was part of on the president's working group on digital assets that specifically states that it is a policy of this administration to prevent a digital central bank digital currency from coming to fruition. But of course, the prior administration was pushing that, and we had to withdraw some of their actions on that.
2: Is there anybody in Congress? I mean, is there any way to get this passed before this president leaves office? Because, I mean, you know, the president has done some really great stuff, but the next guy can come in and just reverse all of this crap.
4: Well, that's our concern. We want things to be future-proof. We need to make sure that a central bank digital currency is never possible, and legislation is the most important and future-proof thing in Washington. And so we're very supportive of that. Congressman Emmer has been pushing this, as have others, and we're very supportive of those efforts.
2: Let me talk to you about predictive markets, because you look like you were probably too young to remember. I'm such an old man now. Right after the World Trade Center came down, I think it was DARPA that said we should do a prediction market and we should get together with the Five Eyes and you should be able to put money into it and say, hey, I think this is where the next terrorist attack is going to happen. Basically a prediction market, except it was for the spy agencies all around the world. And I thought that was a little grotesque, but also the right thing to do, because, you know, when there's money on the table, people tend to be a little more clear on what they think is coming. That, of course, was abolished almost immediately because it was so offensive to people. But the prediction market is that. What is the difference between the prediction market, however, and gambling?
4: That's right. So prediction markets have been around for a long time. We actually do have an express prohibition in our statute, or I should say the discretion for the agency to prohibit certain contracts on war, terrorism, assassination for public policy purposes. But prediction markets on politics, sports, and other things have been around for a long time. The distinction between a prediction market, which offers what are called event contracts, so that's a type of financial instrument, and gambling, which is done in a casino. And we've had in our statute, in the Commodity Exchange Act, as well as the securities laws, authority to regulate these types of financial instruments, and that covers off any sort of state regulation of those products as gambling. So there's what's called exclusive jurisdiction for these agencies. And the distinction there, though, is the product. When you create a financial instrument, it has certain rights that you have by owning that contract, and it trades in a financial market. So there's a really high bar to be able to trade and offer that product. There's investor protections in place. it has to go through what's called an order book, where you're matched with a counterparty on the exchange. The exchange then clears that through a clearinghouse where they're standing in between. You don't have any of those protections when you walk into a casino, and that's for good reason, because that's entertainment. So that is all regulated by the state, really, to raise tax revenue, and then also for entertainment purposes, to allow for bookies, for example. In most of these casinos, they actually take the other side of your position. So they're coming out and they're looking at the data and saying, these are the odds of, you know, if it's a sports event, who's going to win the game or whatever else they're betting on, and they'll bet against you essentially. And so they're going to give you worse terms because they always make money, right? And the casinos are always making money,
2: right?
4: And they're able to serve you alcohol and do all these things because they're entertainment businesses.
2: Tell me about the Clarity Act. You're big on the Clarity Act. I don't even know what the Clarity Act is. What's it for?
4: The Clarity Act, talking to this future-proof notion of making sure that crypto is here to stay and the next administration doesn't come and take it all away from us. We want to get in statute, and this has been from the top. The president has pushed for this, and it's in our president's working group report. It's legislation that creates a market structure, just like we have for the prediction markets and for securities markets. We would have exchanges that are federally regulated. And the problem here is that the state, you know, if you look to a state like New York, they're very aggressive against crypto. We're in litigation, for example, with Letitia James on some of these issues. They do not like it. And so we need federal protections for the product and for the exchanges.
2: So the Clarity Act is making it a universal. I mean, within the United States, all 50 states have to treat it the same. Is there protection, though, for the, Federal Reserve? So it's not, it doesn't become a CDO?
4: Well, this bill, it's possible to add on some central bank digital currency provisions, and that's been in discussions. The clean, you know, core bill is not the central bank digital currency piece, but it could be combined with one. So there are various bills that could certainly be attached. The core bill, though, makes sure that we have markets where people can buy and sell these, custodians where you can hold your crypto, or if you're going to take your crypto and hold it in your own personal wallet, that you have protections to be able to do that. So it's really meant to comprehensively cover crypto and blockchain technology, but not necessarily stable coins and central bank digital currency.
2: So do you get into the security of any of it? I mean, I was at the National Archives. They have 13 billion documents, 3 billion in the building just a couple blocks away from here. 13 billion documents. And I said, the library drawers back in the day had to be an enormous room. Everything's digitized now, but everything is digitized now. With everything that is happening with, you know, quantum computing and the ability to have no secrets and no codes and you know, everything can be hacked. Are you concerned at all about what are we doing to make sure that our banking and our cryptocurrency and everything is as safe as it can be?
4: We are concerned about that. And I think the Trump administration has really been pushing for quantum resistance. We put out a number of executive orders recently. We are also taking cybersecurity very seriously. And if you look to our cybersecurity report, it actually names blockchain security as one of the goals of that report. And so across the agencies, we're working to make sure that these systems are secure. We're looking at things like AI. Of course, some of these models can be used to undermine banking and financial systems, but that's also why we need crypto in the United States. We need alternatives. If people don't trust the banks and the central gatekeepers, they need to be able to hold their own assets in their wallet. And that's really important for the American people. Mm.
2: Michael, thank you for everything. Appreciate it. Keep it up. Get these things passed by Congress. Please get them passed. Michael Selig, Commodity Future Trading Commission chairperson. 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
1: All right. Tom Homan. Did I miss anything, Ricky, with Michael? And I have Tom Homan coming up in just a second. I love Tom. His security is intense and has been here for a couple of hours now waiting for him to arrive. They are not messing around. He's going to be talking a little bit about, he's our border czar, and he's going to be talking a little bit about what's coming for immigration in just a few minutes. Did I miss anything, Rick? Ricky?
2: No, I think you covered everything with the FCT, get the acronym wrong, guest. However, I wanted to ask you about Trump accounts and how you feel about them. Those recently launched. If I had been born now, I would have loved that instead of having to rely on my Social Security that won't be there just a few years.
1: Yeah, no, I love the idea. I don't love the idea that we're creating yet another safety blanket, but honestly, it will make it easier for to be able to say in 10 years, hey, guys, at the bottom end, you're not going to get Social Security, but we need you to pay in to help clear the future. We've got something else for you. So I think it's a smart move for the future. I love the idea that it is being privately funded by so many people. I mean, you want a good PR move for Elon Musk, fund a lot of this stuff. But that's up to him to do it. And no matter what, no matter what he does with his money, he'll never be popular again. They're doing to him what they do to, every rich person, and especially great mind. I mean, I think Ben Franklin was the last person that we had who was a real true genius and a good guy. Tesla, when Elon Musk, developed the Tesla and the battery system and everything else, he gave away the patents. It's exactly what Benjamin Franklin did, because Benjamin Franklin was like, I'm old, I don't need the money, I'm fine. And he solved one of the biggest issues. Up until about 1880, 1890, the biggest cause of death for women was burning to death from fire because they were cooking on the open stove. Ben Franklin invented the potbelly stove, and he said, no patent on that. So you don't have to pay me for it. Anybody can make them any way you want, and you don't have to pay me, because it was the right thing to do. And that's the same thing that Elon Musk did with Tesla. It's the right thing. I don't need the money. I'm just going to give it away because he believes in green energy, and he believes that that technology could help if it was in everybody's hands. So he just made it public. Anyway, I digress. I think that it's I think it's good for the future. And if I were in this particular age group, I would love it. If I had had kids now who are in this age group, I would love this, because it's a way for you to actually make money and have it actually invested. They've been talking about a lockbox since Ronald Reagan. There's never been a lockbox. And if you go back and you look at the debate on Social Security, even FDR knew this would fall apart. He's like, eventually this won't work. If you get labor unions involved and they start voting for things in the government, if you start voting more in, if we don't change the death, if lifespans grow and you don't change it, it's going to collapse. There's all kinds of things that we should have done along the way that could have given this more life, but nobody's willing to do it. It's always been the third rail. Donald Trump has found a way to lay new rails, and I think it's going to pay off long after he's gone from office, because it will give the next president or the president after the ability to say, we are taking care of the youth in a completely different way. They've got to work just till we clear this group out, because we cannot go back on their benefits. But we also can't depend on Social Security lasting, for another 65 years until these kids grow through it, because it won't happen. All right, more in a second. Tom Homan is coming up next, all part of our special on the Golden Door at glenbeck.com/torch or torch250.com. The Golden Door, the story from Ellis Island to the White House, available now on Torch at glenbeck.com. All right, let me tell you about Chapter. 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
2: The immigration debate has reached peak levels, but if you want the truth, get it. The special that Trump loves now by joining Torch at glenbeck.com.

0: temperatures have warmed up here. We're sitting in those 80s again here. Way cooler than last week, but still hot and muggy outside. Winds are staying out of the north and east for now, but they'll be slowly changing. So by the time we get into the overnight hours, they'll decrease, basically becoming calm. And then they're more out of the south for Wednesday. That brings in the warm temperatures, upper 80s for tomorrow. With that WAND weather forecast, I'm meteorologist Nick Patrick.
1: ABC News, I'm Wayne Cabot.
2: I believe that it's time for him to drop out of the race.
1: New York Mayor Zoran Mamdani, the latest Democrat to bail on Maine progressive Graham Plattner, who is taking time to reflect on a Senate campaign after a former girlfriend accused him of entering her home near blackout drunk and raping her. He denies it. Oil prices are back above $70 a barrel. Stocks are tumbling after Iran fired on more ships today in the Strait of Hormuz. At the NATO summit in Turkey, President Trump criticized NATO members for not supporting his war with Iran, and he said he's dropping sanctions against the host nation, which were put in place when Turkey purchased a Russian missile defense system.
3: We don't want to sanction friends. It's very simple.
1: Bricks have been falling from the former Pfizer building in Manhattan, which is being turned into apartments. Steel beams buckling on the 21st and 22nd floors, the area evacuated. Charlie Kirk's accused assassin, Tyler Robinson, back in court in Provo, Utah, pre-trial hearings. This is ABC News.
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5: From the WTAX Wild Thrift and Sniff News Center, I'm Chandler Smith. Flock, the company that makes license plate reader cameras for which Springfield Alderman will consider a contract renewal tonight, has been accused in the past of breaking state law after it allegedly allowed federal border officials to look at state data. Does that sort of thing concern Mayor Buscher? No.
6: Well, it's our job at the city to police our cameras and our contract with Flock, so that is what we will do and have been doing. I can't really speak on what was going on in other communities, but for the city of Springfield, we will make sure our data is secure.
5: Buscher says some of the camera data is shared with the Illinois State Police and nearby police departments, but nowhere else. She says as long as the data is dealt with under the city's contract, she is totally fine with it. The governor signed into law some first-of-its-kind rules regarding artificial intelligence in Illinois. WTX's Will Stevenson has more.
7: Pritzker says the Artificial Intelligence Safety Measures Act is meant to keep AI manufacturers accountable for any risks that may happen, along with creating oversight and worker protections. The governor says the bipartisan measure is needed because the Trump administration won't do anything about the industry.
8: With that transformative potential comes catastrophic risk, much of which isn't fully understood yet. Unfortunately, we've seen a glaring but not unsurprising lack of leadership and foresight from our own federal government and a mindless rush to riches among private sector tech leaders.
7: Which Pritzker calls a race to the bottom with the relatively new tech boom that he claims is causing personal data to be at risk, which means Illinois has to protect its citizens. Will Stevenson, WTAX News.
5: And I'm Chandler Smith. On your number one for breaking news in the capital city, News Talk 93.9 and AM 1240 WTAX. 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

0: And now we're arguing about birthright citizenship. Why all these suicide packs? The 14th Amendment was specifically written for the children of freed slaves, not for people who fly in, have a baby, and claim instant citizenship for the child while the parents stay illegal. That's insanity. That's not what the authors intended. And pretending otherwise is madness and wildly dishonest. We're also not the destination of import for false and dangerous ideologies, nor corruption from people who come here fleeing corruption. The Somali fraud cases. People were brought here under the promise that they would strengthen America. And what happens? With some of our own politicians' help, they set up massive welfare scams, ripping off the very taxpayers that welcomed them here. We brought you in to make America better. And now you're stealing from us? That is not the huddled masses yearning to breathe free.
1: That's a clip from Golden Door, the 14th Amendment and Somali fraud. I talked to the president over the weekend. He said, I just saw the special. He says, great. Everybody should see this special. You'll learn an awful lot. And you'll learn that immigration is not a suicide pact. It's called the Golden Door. It's available now at glennbeck.com/torch. Tom Homan is with me. He is our border czar. And the guy who went in and fixed Minnesota, what an incredible job. That thing was spiraling out of control. And you just show up and it takes care of itself. So thank you for that. Thank you.
2: Yeah. It didn't take care of itself. The president called me up one morning, woke me up and said, you need to go to Minnesota and fix this mess. And I said, when? He said, today. So I went up there within a few hours. I was on the ground in Minnesota.
1: So I saw something, gosh, just today where they, it was Mom Donnie on 4th of July saying that these guys just show up in masks and unmarked vans and they're just taking all these people away. Can you respond to that?
2: Yeah, well, you know, what Mom Donnie doesn't understand, we're doing the same thing we've done for decades. We're enforcing immigration law. And the reason we're wearing masks is because of the 8,000% increase in death threats. I mean, just not against the agents, against their spouses and their children. So same thing I've yelled at every Democrat on the Hill that says take the mask off. I said, we'll take the mask off when you stop going on national media and comparing ICE to the Nazis and the secret police, because you are driving the hate. You are driving the hateful rhetoric that's causing the spike in attacks. I said, so why don't you support ICE because they're enforcing laws that you wrote? So if they're the secret police for enforcing that, what's to make you? You wrote the law. Right. So stop the hateful rhetoric and masks can come off quickly.
1: There's no chance of that happening, is there? They don't seem to be slowing down. And I don't understand, how do you deal with a city like New York that's a sanctuary city and they're not going to comply? How are we a country if cities can just pick and choose what they want to do? And they're becoming more and more belligerent about it.
2: Exactly. So, you know, thank God Todd Blanche and his people are filing lawsuits against sanctuary cities. And some are looking good. A few, we've had some recent setbacks in a couple of them, but you got radical judges that make decisions not based on law, but out of hatred for the Trump administration. But we're appealing those decisions. So I really think we'll be successful in the sanctuary city lawsuits. Because, you know, and what I explained to, you know, Governor Hochul, and we want to talk about Minnesota, Governor Hochul just signed legislation that ended our 287G agreements with some, you know, big sheriffs in New York State. She refused for any county jail to work with us on retention space. And I sat down with her, explained to her what we did in Minnesota. I said, you know, the way we fixed Minnesota, we gained support from the local sheriffs so we can arrest the bad guy in the safety and security of a jail, which is safer for the agent, safer for the alien, and safer for the community. One agent arrests one bad guy. But what you force us in Minnesota to do, since they're a sanctuary state, we got to send a whole team out, which is six or seven fugitive operations, six or seven people on a fugitive operation team to go arrest somebody in the public. So if you let us in the jail rather than, you know, six people on the streets looking at this guy, we got one person in the jail. It just makes sense. And that's how we won Minnesota. We got unprecedented support. So that caused us to take more of agents off the street and do it in the jail. And I explained it to Governor Hochul. And I said, because when you force us into the street, we got to send teams out there to do that. When we find the bad guy, which we will, many times are with others. Others that are in the country illegally may not be a public safety threat, but they're coming too. So it results in more agents in the streets. It results in more collateral arrests. And it's a community safety issue when you release a public safety threat back.
1: How does she respond to that?
2: Completely ignored and signed the legislation 3 weeks later. And that's why I told her, okay, now you forced us to send more agents to New York to enforce the immigration law when it would have took less because you took the efficiencies of the jailway. And what she's ignoring is the fact now we can't rent a bed from a sheriff. So every illegal alien we arrest in New York will be immediately put on an airplane and sent out of state. How does that benefit the immigrant community? And, they're going to go through
1: the
2: proceedings.
1: Process.
2: Yeah. They have no access to their family because we moved them out of state. So it wasn't about protecting the immigrant community. This is about her supporting sanctuary.
1: Isn't there something in the Constitution about the supremacy of the federal law?
2: Absolutely. And I think that's why DOJ is all over this, some of these sanctuary cities.
1: You think that's coming next?
2: Well, they've already filed lawsuits against several. And we got to keep doing it. I know Todd Blanche is serious about it. President Trump is serious about taking these sanctuary cities on. But what sanctuary cities are causing because of their policies is we're going to flood the zone. I mean, we got 10,000 new agents, about 8,000 are on board right now. All these new resources are going to be assigned to sanctuary cities because that's where the problem is. We don't have that problem in Florida, right? We don't have that problem in Texas. The sheriffs and chiefs are working with us. So when you take that efficiency away and we got to send more fugitive teams out, that's where the surge of agents are going to go, to sanctuary states like New York.
1: When you put the agents, or maybe you didn't do it, but ICE agents went in and they were serving at airports, I think, during the shutdown. And I went through an airport and they were handing out water and they were polite and nice. And I thought, this is the best PR for ICE I've seen. You have to hire more people to do all these things. They are so hated by some. Are you concerned at all about them turning dark at all just because of what they have to go through, that they just become callous?
2: No, I think, like every agency, there's bad dentists, there's bad doctors, and every police agency has their share of issues, but I think the men and women of ICE have performed remarkable under the stress. But doing that, number one, we're able to secure the airports. A lot of TSA agents were out. We're secure the exit lanes. We're able to, move people through the lines quicker, get the traveling Americans through the airport quicker.

0: Texas, we've seen this birthing center that is China. Are there ways, are you guys going in and arresting and breaking that? Is there anything you could do to the people who are running those things?
1: Sometimes yes, sometimes no. But HSI, Homeland Security Investigation, has increased the birth tourism investigations. People who come under, who lie in the application, come under false pretenses. You know, they're coming here for business or coming here, you know, for pleasure. In fact, they're coming here for birth. So HSI is looking at the birth tourism investigations. They've tripled down on it, especially after the Supreme Court decision. So, you know, it's unfortunate the decision came about. I'm not an attorney, but I can tell you, birthright citizenship is a major driver of illegal immigration, number one. But number two, more concerning, is the national security issue. When you have hundreds of thousands of U.S. citizens from China and Russia and other countries who are not our friends that can come back to this country and change.
0: How real is that? People would say, oh, please, it's mostly not that. How real is that?
1: It's real. I mean, if anybody thinks, you know, China is not our friend, and I don't think Russia is our friend, and they're the two biggest countries that deal with coming to the United States for birth tourism. You got Chinese and, you know, the North Mariana Islands and Guam. I mean, it's a real issue, and it's something we're looking at right now. We're tripling down on it because of the recent decision. It's just going to inspire more people to take advantage of it. It's a national security issue that could have been fixed with the right decision. But now we got to live with it and we got to deal with it.
0: President told me maybe 6 months ago, we were talking on the phone, and I said, how concerned are you about this birthright citizens? And he said, I'm concerned. He said, I have hope that they're going to do the right thing, but not a lot of hope they're going to do the right thing. But don't worry. We have some things we can do. Do you know what he was talking about? What can we do?
1: Well, I think, again, we can deal with the national security issue and hold people accountable that are involved with that. But also, you need to push Congress to make some changes. And Congress has, I think, Supreme Court leaned toward this is the issue of a Congress. So Congress needs to step up and do the right thing. But, again, I don't have a lot of hope in them either. You know, I hope they do the right thing. But, you know, same thing with, you know, the Save America Act. I mean, isn't that the right thing to do? So we'll see. But President has punted that over to Congress and ask Congress to take a hard look at this and make something happen. So let's hope that happens.
0: Can you give me some stats on, like, how many people were here when you came into office? How many people are gone now? How many are self-deporting? We had a slowdown there for a while of getting the bad guys out because you were dealing with things like, you know, Minnesota. It just feels like that. Is this on track?
1: Yeah,
0: where are
1: the ICE arrests are record pace. There was a slowdown. I even talked about the slowdown. When I looked at it, it was like down 14%, higher sometimes. But the Department of Homeland Security was shut down. And I was involved, you know, another job I got was going up the hill and negotiate.
0: It's a problem being competent around Donald Trump, isn't it?
1: So I went up there along with my chief of staff. We sat these negotiations to open DHS up. And I can say without a doubt, the reason DHS was shut down is because of Minnesota and what they saw happen in Minnesota. And because they said it, everything they brought up was about Minnesota or Chicago. But when I sat down and explained, well, we fixed that. We're already dealing with identifiers and uniforms. We already have body cams. We already deployed body cams. Matter of fact, the money you're holding up gives us $120 million to buy more cameras. So we fix this issue. So, you know, they didn't want to, you know, see ICE improve. They were trying to shut down ICE or trying to take authorities away. And I told them day one, I'm not going to sit here and give up any authority ICE has to enforce immigration law. So, you know, it worked out great, right? So the reconciliations, they didn't get any of it. Things they were asking for was ridiculous, but it was all based on Minnesota, why they shut down. And now that we got the reconciliation package, the numbers are spiking. I told people, just have some faith. There's a plan, and the plan's coming together. Matter of fact, report 2 days ago, I got the numbers from ICE, and they arrested over 10,000 people in less than 5 days, which is a record for the agency. And that's just ICE. It's not ICE, Border Patrol, FBI, DA, that we had to all of government in the first year. This is just ICE. They're hitting record numbers.
0: So one of the things, and I've only got about 45 seconds left for this answer, but one of the things that I was always concerned about was the border wall, because that protects us against future.

0: never thought that an administration would just start flying people over our border, but the border wall. And now nobody's really talking about it. We're almost done with it, aren't we?
1: As of this morning, we have already built 132 miles of wall. All the wall since President Trump, plus secondary wall and buoy barriers, hundreds of miles of buoy barriers in the river. So I can say by the end of 2027, every mile of wall will be in the ground. By the end of next year. They're building wall quicker and cheaper than they did during Trump 45. CBP is doing a great job.
0: Wow.
1: And thanks. And for that, with the help of the Department of War, too. They're on the ground, too, helping us.
0: Tom, it's great to see you.
1: Great seeing you, sir.
0: Good to have you here. Thank you so much. God bless you.
1: All right, buddy.
0: Keep up the good work. And please thank all of the officers for what they do.
1: God bless every Border Patrol agent, ICE agent out there.
0: Yeah, thank you. All right, let me tell you about Relief Factor. 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Sun hasn't really fully risen through the east window, and you wake up and your alarm and you groan in the routine that you go through every day. 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
2: Fighting every day to keep the republic our founders created. Glenn Beck continues after this.

0: I'm Dan Loney with Your Money Now. George Johnson, the Chicago entrepreneur whose company transformed the hair care for black people, has died at the age of 99. Johnson Products Company, which was founded in 1954, developed products like AfroSheen, UltraWave, and Classy Curl. His company was also the exclusive sponsor of the 1970s TV music show Soul Train. Arnold Ventures founder John Arnold is going to award $2.6 million to universities to study the impact of online sports betting. The funding from previous unreported research grants will look at whether this is leading to addictive behavior and negative financial impacts, especially with younger men. Wall Street stocks continue to move lower, with the Dow Industrials pulling back from the record 53,000 level it hit yesterday. The Dow is currently off 150 points. The Nasdaq is off more than 250. And that is Your Money Now.
1: That'll be $84.52.
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8: So I don't know if this is true or not. We don't know. No confirmation yet. But Mitch McConnell apparently is brain dead. There's a ton of jokes in there, and I won't make any of them because that's tragic if that is indeed true. Here's what I don't like. This has apparently been going on for 3 weeks, and there's all kinds of stuff, and we'll talk about it tomorrow if we can get some more information. But I have to tell you, everybody in the GOP, shame on you. Shame on you. You should be pressuring for more. How can we spend 4 years saying, what's the condition of Joe Biden? What is the condition? Is he even fit? Is he? And we're now 3 weeks into this, and we don't know about Mitch McConnell, a sitting senator. I mean, we should have known what his condition was long ago. These guys have got to retire. I'm sorry. I'm not an ageist, but there comes a point. Get the hell out. And are these families only about politics? It's shameful.

0: As America celebrates its 250th anniversary, this milestone is also a time to reflect on the enduring relationship between the U.S. and Israel, our greatest ally. President John F. Kennedy once said, "Israel is not created in order to disappear. Israel will endure and flourish." 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
3: Temperatures have warmed up here. We're sitting in those 80s again here. Way cooler than last week, but still hot and muggy outside. Winds are staying out of the north and east for now, but they'll be slowly changing. So by the time we get into the overnight hours, they'll decrease, basically becoming calm. And then they're more out of the south for Wednesday. That brings in the warm temperatures, upper 80s for tomorrow. With that WAND weather forecast, I'm meteorologist Nick Patrick.
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4: From ABC News, I'm Wayne Cabot. Now, Senator Bernie Sanders, latest Democrat to implore Graham Platner to drop out of the Maine Senate race after an ex-girlfriend came forward to say that he entered her home uninvited, nearly blackout drunk, and raped her. Calls for his exit now also include progressive New York Mayor Zohran Mamdani.
5: This is 235 East 42nd Street. It's the old headquarters of the Pfizer Corporation. It's being now retrofitted into apartments. And around 8 o'clock in the morning, the FDNY started receiving reports that bricks were falling from the building. And then inside, up on the 21st floor of this building, that's when construction workers noticed at least two steel beams starting to buckle.
4: That's ABC's Aaron Katersky on the scene there, the old Pfizer headquarters in New York City. Beams buckling above the 20th floor. That office is supposed to become 1,600 apartments, including affordable housing in New York City. At least three more ships have come under fire today in the Strait of Hormuz, hit by Iranian missiles. And now oil is ticking higher. U.S. oil now back above $70 a barrel, up about 3%. Global oil, nearly $74 a barrel. President Trump at the NATO summit in Turkey today complained again that NATO allies did not support his war with Iran.
6: We didn't need any help at all. And in a way, I was testing people. I was testing to see whether or not they'd be there, because I've long said that we help them, but I'm not sure that they'd be there for us. And Italy turned us down, and Germany turned us down, and France turned us down.
4: Today, Trump telling the NATO summit that he will lift sanctions on Turkey, which were issued after Turkey bought a missile defense system from Russia. Prince Harry, Elton John, Liz Hurley all losing their invasion of privacy case against the Daily Mail of London, a judge citing insufficient evidence in their claims against the news organization. You're listening to ABC News.
7: Man, I love this place. 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
5: All right, let's do it. The Markley, Van Camp, and Robbins Show. Jamie Markley, David Van Camp, Scott Robbins.
6: Yep.
0: Oh, no! We suck again!
5: From the soccer game last night, and it's over.
6: You know what's crazy is with all that drama, and we talked about the drama a lot.
5: Yeah.
6: Trump was talking about it and all that stuff. I totally forgot to even think about turning on the TV. I totally forgot about it until I woke up this morning, the game.
7: Oh, wow.
5: Okay, I admit, I was doing a bunch of yard work. It took longer than I thought. I get in, showered or whatever, and then I'm like, oh, yeah, that game's probably coming on. I forgot what time it was on. Yeah. So I tune in just in time to see they're celebrating the goal, the one goal that the United States got.
7: Mm-hmm.
5: And I watch it 2 minutes later, and of course, Belgium scores again.
7: Mm-hmm.
5: And then, listen, and I know soccer fans can email and educate me on the beauty of the game and all that. The next several minutes is nothing but boredom for me. I'm just checking out my phone. I'm looking at other things. I know there's nonstop action, but it's like a pass here, a pass there. It's kicked over this side. It's like there's no shots on goal.
7: No.
5: You're just kind of waiting for it to happen.
7: Mm-hmm.
5: And again, I'm not a soccer fan. I'm one of those people that would only tune in on an occasion like this.
7: Well, I thought today when I woke up, I said to myself, well, I don't have to pay attention to soccer anymore like usual.
5: Mm-hmm. Right.
7: Yeah.
5: Yeah. And I think,
7: and then, by the way, if you love soccer, I get it. I understand, okay? I'm not downing soccer. You want to play soccer, you love soccer, fine by me.
5: No, for the people that say, I think boring or baseball is boring, I understand why they think that. If you played it since you were 4 years old, there's nuances that you can watch and be into it. I get all of that.
7: Well, there's also a pitch clock. You can only step out so many times. I mean, the game does move much quicker now.
5: But, again, it's not to get into an argument about what's more or whatever.
7: No.
5: It's just if it's not your thing,
7: right.
5: I mean, I'm never going to love soccer. So, yes, we're back to it now.
7: Do the clock right. Set it for 15 minutes or whatever and count it down.
5: You don't like the count up
7: added
5: to 45.
7: Time. I don't even understand it.
5: Yeah. So now this part's over, and the prediction will be soccer is the future of America, and it's not going
7: to
5: happen.
7: I saw a guy in Outkick today that had a poll that started, what's more likely to happen in the next 50 years? Browns win a Super Bowl, U.S. men win World Cup.
5: We'll see what happens.
7: Yeah, it could be Browns win Super Bowl.
5: And then
7: we're way behind in that world right now.
5: With big news from the Democratic Party, with what's going on in Maine.
0: Oh, no! We suck again!
5: Well, yes, you do.
7: Yep.
5: Because you got another crazy candidate. But man, oh man, this is like next level. You knew something else was coming with Graham Plattner. You didn't know it was going to be, he basically raped me.
6: Yeah.
5: Whoa.
6: Got into a woman's house that he had been seeing kind of casually through a dating app or whatever, a hookup app, and then forced himself on her despite her saying no over and over again. That's her side of the story.
5: Well, Jake Tapper had the interview on CNN. It's like Politico breaks the story. Mm-hmm. She's talking to Jake Tapper, and then he phrases the question this way.
8: Did Graham Plattner rape you?
9: By definition, yes. Absolutely.
8: Because he had non-consensual sex with you.
9: Yeah.
8: Forced himself on you.
9: Mm-hmm.
8: Even after you had told him no and fought him off.
9: Yeah. He violated multiple layers of consent that night.
5: Man. I don't know what was up with Jake Tapper's microphone there.
7: Yeah, I don't know. He was in the pool room. He was in the swimming pool room changing, getting ready to go out.
5: I had people texting me, did Robbins go monkey buttons on Jake Tapper's mic?
7: You know what? I've had enough of that crap. I had nothing to do with any of that.
5: That's what I said.
7: Nothing.
5: Robbins had nothing to do with it. That's what I said. He did not go monkey buttons there. That's not on him.
7: Dang.
5: But this Jenny Rancico then went into sort of what happened that night, that they had texted earlier in the day, and she told him, I don't want you to come over. But she left her door unlocked, and then he just kind of comes in, comes upstairs, and she's on the couch, and
9: so he had kind of, jumped on top of me and indicated that he had intentions that were sexual in nature. And I remember just at first being like, hey, I'm not into this. I'm not in the mood. Don't, whatever. And it got to the point where I was like, okay, I feel like I've said this enough times. Like, he's not listening to me or he's not hearing me. And I looked at him and I remember this very specific look in his eyes. And I could smell alcohol and I was like, this is different. He is heavily intoxicated. Like, and that blank stare was kind of like a photographic memory that I still have of that night.
5: Yeah.
7: Mm-hmm.
5: And then that happens.
6: Mm-hmm. You know, oh boy. I don't know what actually happened that night. I think, man, it is, though, and not to defend Graham Plattner, because that guy is a walking red flag.
5: 100%.
6: Mm-hmm. That being said, man, the timing of all of this is just very suspect. It's like, okay, now you've got, because like everyone was standing by him when it was him sexually assaulting or being rough with Lindsay Feifeld.
5: Right? Yes.
6: Everything was fine then. It's like, oh, well, she's a conservative, so it doesn't really matter. Don't believe all women anymore. Everything was fine when it's, well, he got, yeah, sure, he has a Nazi tattoo, but he was a war hero and he made mistakes. What?
5: Mm-hmm.
6: Okay. Everything was cool when he's talking about la la la in the porta potty.
5: Yeah.
6: That's all fine and good. When he's besmirching the character of a Purple Heart recipient, that's all fine.
5: Yeah.
6: But now suddenly when, well, his polling looks terrible against Susan Collins.
5: Mm-hmm.
6: And they've got a week to go before they can replace him on the ballot. Suddenly this story hits with a week to go.
5: Well, not only that. And I'm not saying this woman's not telling the truth. I'm not saying that at all.
6: She might be. I believe her personally.
5: Yeah. When she says then the morning after and he's trying to put his arm around, she's like, no, what are you doing?
6: Mm-hmm.
5: Do you remember anything about last night? Anyway. No, and how does Jake Tapper just get the exclusive, just yeah. like that?
6: That's what I'm saying, man.
5: That's also suspect.
6: You've got a lot of, I guess you would call them non-socialist Democrats.
5: Yes.
6: And there are some socialist Democrats who are saying, like even Mamdani was like, yeah, he's got to get out of the race. But a lot mm-hmm. of these people who are more the establishment types are suddenly like, yes, our party has no place for a man like this. Instead, we're going to wholeheartedly support the guy who volunteered for Al-Qaeda.
5: Exactly.
6: Like, okay.
5: Yeah, no kidding.
7: Really, well, the only criteria they had, the only thing that was done is how much do you hate Trump?
5: Well, here's something else.
7: They didn't dig into him.
5: Here's something else with this whole thing. They're trying to say, listen, this has nothing to do with politics because she likes his progressive politics. Mm-hmm. And she wants someone like him, right? Okay, that's part of the machine to me.
6: Yeah.
5: Because the other, you know, accusation came from a woman that they could all get behind and say, well, this is a political operative.
6: Yeah.
5: And this woman isn't that. But if it's just about getting to the truth and believing all women, no one tried to get the other woman, Feifeld, no one tried to get her on camera?
6: Nope.
5: Because it is different when you see a woman telling the story
6: yes.
5: than it is just reading it in print.
6: Well, and then when the New York Times ran that story about the first accuser who went public, they spent most of that article explaining her resume instead of actually explaining what she was saying happened.
5: Exactly.
6: And she put out a tour de force today on X talking about yeah. how, you know, they talked to two friends. Those two, I explicitly told them, would not have any knowledge of how he treated me, but they could confirm that I was with him for mm-hmm. those for that period of time. But she goes, but I gave them five names, and they never talked to the other people.
5: Right.
6: They knew about this Jenny's story, the New York Times did, but
5: oh,
6: they
5: yeah.
6: didn't run it down.
5: No.
6: Like, what?
5: No. They were trying to add their sort of protection at the time.
6: Yeah.
5: And then the other part, think about this, with the Joe Biden accuser, who is also credible.
6: Mm-hmm.
5: Did anybody talk to her in legacy media?
6: No. Morning Joe came closest, and that's because they talked to Joe Biden.
5: Yes. But no, that wasn't even a story.
6: No.
5: So my point is, yes, if legacy media and the failing New York Times, CNN, all of them, wanted to bury this the best they could, they could.
6: Mm-hmm.
5: But when Politico runs it, and then you've got CNN right on top of it same day, yeah, that crap's coordinated, dude. Mm-hmm. And I know Plattner came out and he had his, you know, pre-recorded statement. I don't see how this is going to do him any good at all. I mean, I can play part of it for you to see what is this, just good acting or
2: any accusation of non-consensual behavior is categorically false. Over the last 10 months, I have been deeply humbled by the faith Mainers have put in me. You have welcomed me into your homes, into your places of work, into your restaurants, into your houses of worship. You have shown that a different kind of politics, one that puts the interests of people over corporations, is not just possible, but is inevitable. So, regardless of the inaccuracy of the reporting, but mindful of the political reality it will inflict, we are taking the time to reflect on the best path forward for the state that I love, the people that I love, the movement I belong to, and the goal of defeating Susan Collins.
5: So, yeah, you're going to be out.
6: Yeah.
5: That's pretty much what it all comes down to.
7: What path forward?
6: Yeah, right.
7: There isn't one.
5: No. No. I mean, does anyone think at all there's a chance he stays in?
7: Maybe. I mean, he might win. I don't know.
6: Well, he's not going to win the general election. Will he stay in? I don't know. I think this is probably going to just turn out to be another example of Democrats not trusting their voters and parachuting somebody in at the last moment. And if he does stay in, they'll do it and then try to launch some massive write-in campaign, probably.
7: Kamala Harris just moved to Maine. Breaking news.
5: So you have a flashback, David?
6: Oh, I do, because, man, remember the we played this and Scott was beside himself because of the way this guy talks. These are the people that recruited Graham Plattner to run, talking to, I believe it was the Wall Street Journal.
5: Oh, that's right, the guy.
6: Craziest male vocal fry you'll ever hear.
5: Oh, that's the guy. Yes.
3: How did you go about vetting him? And why did you?
4: We paid a nice firm a whole chunk of money and got some stuff back.
6: Okay.
4: Some of what you've seen on the news we got back. Other stuff we didn't.
3: Did the vetting process turn up the tattoo that became so controversial?
4: No.
3: And what was your thinking there?
4: I think if what the voters wanted were people who were grown in vats and had never done or said anything that they might regret their entire lives, we'd have a very different country. Part of our thesis here is that people do not want their candidates grown in vats.
7: Oh,
4: they want
7: stop
4: people
7: it.
4: Who are real human beings, and they want people who do not look and sound like the grown people who've been leading this country off a cliff for the last century. And that was Graham.
7: Man, that is so awful.
5: That's a leader of men is what that is.
7: That, no, it's not.
5: Leader of men.
7: It's like he's putting me on.
6: Right?
7: It is.
5: Like he's punking you?
7: It's like just, yeah, I'm getting punked by this guy.
5: Four scores and 7 years ago.
7: And there's a strain to it. As well as the fry, there's a strain.
5: This is Sparta. Ask not what your country can do for you, but what you can do for your country.
7: It's all good till he starts talking. Wow.
5: Imagine a woman going on the first date with that guy.
7: God.
5: Well, I don't think there's any fear of that happening,
7: no
5: but
7: way.
5: If it did happen.
7: What do you do?
5: Not a movie? Beautiful. The five stories we're watching today, straight ahead right here.

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0: Markley, Van Camp, and Robbins Show. Jamie Markley, David Van Camp, Scott Robbins, and now the five stories we're watching today.
1: All right, ex-Florida Democrat governor, nominee, Andrew Gillum. Remember him? He barely lost to Ron DeSantis, and then right afterward got busted with a male prostitute and a bunch of drugs.
0: Oh, yeah.
1: Yeah, he's been arrested again for drug possession, this time in Alabama. Yeah. Number four, bullet dodged, by the way, Florida. Good job, all the voters who started turning that state from a swing state to a solid red state.
0: Yeah.
1: Number four, four energy companies have officially redomiciled from Delaware to Texas as the flight from blue states continues. Number three, Democrats Senate candidate Graham Plattner is facing calls to drop out of the race and let another person run before next Monday's deadline, not because of the Nazi tattoo or the smearing of a Purple Heart recipient fantasizing about raping a burglar or abusing an ex-girlfriend. No, it's now that his polling numbers are bad. They decided to believe another woman who accused him of sexual assault with a week to go.
0: That's something, isn't it?
1: Mm-hmm. And then number two, at least three tankers were struck by projectiles in the Strait of Hormuz. Why are we messing around with this still?
0: I don't know.
1: Oh, my gosh. I'm so frustrated by this entire thing.
0: So you're just ready to go finish the job.
1: It's like, go finish the job or just say, all right, we're gonna take the L and leave. I don't know. This whole diplomacy thing is not going. It's not working.
0: Do you think once the midterms are over, then it's going to be like, all right, we're finishing the job. Enough of this.
1: I mean, yeah, I get the practical and political realities of at least trying to get some traffic through the Strait of Hormuz and sort of going through this dance with Iran until then. Yeah, it's frustrating still, though. And then number one, President Trump is in Turkey for a NATO meeting. We'll see what comes out of that.
0: Yeah, I've heard some different rumblings around that.
2: Gotta pay your bills, folks.
0: Yeah, and different people saying, admit it. NATO, you got to admit it. Trump was right all along. Some are, actually.
1: Yeah.
0: You know, I don't think you're ever going to get them all to admit that, but, you know, plenty are. I thought you would get a kick out of this. I honestly don't care a whole lot about the Taylor Swift, Travis Kelce wedding, other than the things that I would see that I find interesting. Like, oh my gosh, the ego here. It's unreal. The narcissism. But there was a big A-lister who apparently tried to jockey for an invite that never came.
1: Mm.
0: Did you hear about this? Who it was?
1: Yeah. No.
0: Oh, my goodness. Like, saying actors, musicians, billionaires, television stars, people who were calling favors and working every connection they had to get invited because it was such a status symbol.
1: Mm-hmm.
0: And they tried and tried, but just never made the cut. And that would be Meghan Markle.
1: You don't want the drama.
0: Oh, my gosh. Here you are. You married a royal, and then you know, cut that out, because, boy, you just didn't want any part of that. It was just too ugly. But you still want to be the A-lister.
1: Mm-hmm.
0: And jockeying around to get an invite, and they're like, no, thanks.
2: She's unbelievable.
1: Her request for an invitation actually did say, although I would like you to please respect my privacy.
0: Of course, because that always has to be respected.
2: She's unreal.
0: Yes.
2: Yes. She is unreal. A climber on steroids.
0: But the other funny quote from a source in this said Taylor and Travis weren't inviting people for headlines. It was genuinely people they wanted to celebrate with. This is the Markley, Van Camp, and Robbins Show.
2: Really?
0: Come on. I read the whole list of everybody yesterday. Yeah, that's exactly what it was. Yeah. It's like all you people deserve each other.
1: Yeah. Travis Kelce just really wanted to celebrate his new life with the woman he says he loves with Ice Spice, I'm sure. Yeah.
0: 100%. Yes. All right, David, biggest story of the day. I think I know this one.
1: I mean, just on the home front, it's what's happening in Maine, where you've got Graham Plattner now accused of impropriety by a second woman, well, at least a second woman, and now the Democrats are turning on him because they're like, hey, we got less than a week before the deadline. We got to get somebody else in there now.
0: Yes. Also got to get to an update on Greenland, President Trump.
2: What?
0: Yes. And around to what's your story? Straight ahead right here.

0: temperatures have warmed up here. We're sitting in those 80s again here. Way cooler than last week, but still hot and muggy outside. Winds are staying out of the north and east for now, but they'll be slowly changing. So by the time we get into the overnight hours, they'll decrease, basically becoming calm. And then they're more out of the south for Wednesday. That brings in the warm temperatures, upper 80s for tomorrow. With that WAND weather forecast, I'm meteorologist Nick Patrick.
1: ABC News, I'm Wayne Cabot. Senator Bernie Sanders now says he just spoke with Maine Senate candidate Graham Platner about the best path forward in light of what he called very serious allegations that Platner raped a former girlfriend. Sanders recommended that Platner step aside. Also today, Zoran Mamdani called for Platner to drop out. The New York mayor now on the scene of a situation, falling bricks at the former Pfizer building, which is being turned into apartments, support beams in the 21st and 22nd floors buckling, causing upper floors to start caving under the stress.
2: This is an existing 37-story building with active permits to convert it from a commercial office building to a residential building.
1: Evacuations underway now on Manhattan's east side, including in a Hampton Inn. More ships coming under fire today in the Strait of Hormuz. At least three hit by missiles. And right now, oil is up about 3%. This is ABC News.

0: from the WTAX Wild Thrift and Sniff News Center, I'm Chandler Smith. Flock, the company that makes license plate reader cameras for which Springfield aldermen will consider a contract renewal tonight, has been accused in the past of breaking state law after it allegedly allowed federal border officials to look at state data. Does that sort of thing concern Mayor Buscher? No.
1: Well, it's our job at the city to police our cameras and our contract with Flock, so that is what we will do and have been doing. I can't really speak on what was going on in other communities, but for the city of Springfield, we will make sure our data is secure.
0: Buscher says some of the camera data is shared with the Illinois State Police and nearby police departments, but nowhere else. She says as long as the data is dealt with under the city's contract, she is totally fine with it. The governor signed into law some first-of-its-kind rules regarding artificial intelligence in Illinois. WTX's Will Stevenson has more.
2: Pritzker says the Artificial Intelligence Safety Measures Act is meant to keep AI manufacturers accountable for any risks that may happen, along with creating oversight and worker protections. The governor says the bipartisan measure is needed because the Trump administration won't do anything about the industry.
3: With that transformative potential comes catastrophic risk, much of which isn't fully understood yet. Unfortunately, we've seen a glaring but not unsurprising lack of leadership and foresight from our own federal government and a mindless rush to riches among private sector tech leaders.
2: Which Pritzker calls a race to the bottom with the relatively new tech boom that he claims is causing personal data to be at risk, which means Illinois has to protect its citizens. Will Stevenson, WTAX News.
0: And I'm Chandler Smith. 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

0: Markley, Van Camp, and Robbins Show. Jamie Markley, David Van Camp, Scott Robbins. So an update on Greenland, David.
1: Yes, well, President Trump, he is in Turkey for the NATO summit going on. A lot of interesting things to talk about. And someone brought up Greenland. Did you know the president was real hot and heavy on getting Greenland for a while there? But we wondered if, you know, maybe he had just sort of forgotten about it and let it go. Well, no, sir, he did not.
0: Okay.
2: Well, that's what hurt my relationship with NATO. Because Greenland doesn't help Denmark. Denmark doesn't spend money to really help Greenland. But it's an important part for the United States. And it's surrounded by China ships and Russian ships. And that's not going to happen. The ships is, it's not going to happen. It was Greenland that, in my, and it continues to be, that should be controlled by the United States, not by Denmark. And when they wouldn't go along with it, and with all the money we spend to help them with Russia, and we don't have to spend any money, we could remove all of our soldiers out of Europe. Because as you probably noticed, Europe's a very different place than it was 20 years ago.
0: Yeah.
2: Different, much different. It's a much different, and they better be careful with immigration and energy. If they're not careful with those two things, you're not going to have a Europe anymore. Okay, thank you very much, everybody.
3: And there you go.
4: You can't argue with anything he just said.
3: No.
4: You really can't. And it is people on the left that will hear something like that and say, this is why we're embarrassed on the world stage. Mm-hmm. He's just a bully. Well, you're a mark for these people and have been for years. You've been taken advantage of. He was just the guy that pointed it out and says, I don't do that.
1: Yes.
4: I've been negotiating deals my whole life.
1: Well, and after Russia invaded Ukraine, guess who got proven right? It was Donald Trump. And American media were laughing along with the Germans when President Trump stood up at the UN and said, hey, you got to figure out something with your energy production because right now you are, and he didn't say these exact words, but the gist was, right now you are Russia's female dog.
4: 100%. And they laughed.
1: Yes.
4: And then you saw it happen in real time.
1: Mm-hmm.
4: Yeah. It is true. Good for him. Well, it'll be interesting to see how all this plays out in Maine. You know, a lot of times, you know, for the rest of the country, a Senate race in Maine is not going to get this much attention. But because of everything that has transpired and where we're at right now, yeah, a lot of attention is getting paid to this with Graham Blattner and what looks to be a legit accusation of rape. But boy, they're very careful not to use that terminology.
1: Oh, no.
4: With legacy media. And it does seem that from the failing New York Times, Lulu Garcia Navarro Smugwinch is a little bent out of shape.
1: Oh, really?
4: Yeah, because back in May, she talked to Blattner and asked him at the time.
5: The GOP is going to dig up everything and more that they can.
6: Yeah, and probably lie at some point.
5: Is there something new you want to get ahead of?
6: No.
4: No, nothing else.
1: Mm-mm. Yeah.
4: Mm-mm. Well, so she was on with Jake Tapper yesterday. Mm-hmm. You know, after all this broke. Go ahead, David. What were you going to say?
1: I was just going to say, this is not a GOP play. If there is a coordinated play here because of the deadline coming up next Monday, it's from Democrats. Because they're looking at the polling and realizing, oh my gosh, Susan Collins is going to run away with this thing against Graham Blattner because the guy's a nut.
4: The way I understood it, the GOP play was going to be in September.
1: Yeah, and they wanted him to be locked in on the ballot.
4: Right. But this is Tapper with Lulu yesterday.
7: What do you make of Graham Blattner's campaign basically attacking this group trying to help survivors of sexual abuse?
5: It sounds like the desperate gasp of a dying campaign. I mean, this is not the first allegation. This is not the second allegation. This is a series now of allegations that are credible, that have been well reported in the mainstream media with reporters who have investigated them, who have corroborated the information.
4: I wouldn't call it well reported.
1: Yeah, there's some CYA happening right there.
4: Oh, yeah.
5: And now this woman is coming out publicly to you and to others to tell her story. And so at this point, I do not see a path forward for Graham Blattner and his campaign. And, you know, the question here is, what did they know and when did they know it?
4: Well, you guys knew it.
1: Right.
4: At the failing New York Times. And part of that was, well, the main accuser here is a GOP operative.
1: Mm-hmm.
4: So you really can't believe her. That's what you were saying.
1: Right.
4: The believe all women people, saying, well, except this one.
1: Yes.
4: Because she seems to be conservative. But now you can't do that. But again, this is part of the play.
3: Everybody knew this. MSNBC knew this. Everybody knew it.
4: Well, this is what I would think. They may have known of the accusations. What they may not have known is that there was an actual person that was going to go out in front of cameras and tell the story.
3: Well, you may be right about that.
4: That is a whole different ballgame.
3: Because I don't think they had any designs on replacing Plattner. I mean, they certainly do now. I mean, I think there was a plan in place, though, just in case.
4: Well, establishment Democrats were probably coming up with the plan.
1: I think so, yeah. And also, again, I will never be unconvinced that the biggest thing that spurred this new allegation on and got this story out there in the public is because they were looking at the polling. And seeing that, not only, because usually it's like, what's the magic number for Susan Collins in past elections? If she's polling at 45, she'll win
4: 44
1: by
4: 44 or 45, something like that.
1: She'll win by 2 or 3 or more than that.
4: Yeah.
1: And when they had polling out that was showing consistently, not only was she hitting that magic number, she was getting over 50% in the polling.
4: Yeah.
1: Then it's like, all right, we got to jettison this nut.
4: Yeah. So we'll see what happens. Fast. It's a dirty game, man. It's not like we don't already know that. It just rears its ugly head again. All right, it's that time. We do it a couple of times a day. Go around the table. May not be the biggest story out there, but it caught your attention. You want to bring it in. David, today, what's your story?
1: Well, speaking of last-minute candidate replacements, Kamala Harris in the news. Channel 4 in the UK, they went to Georgia to talk to voters about the 2028 presidential election. Out of the 8 people, only one person said they would support Kamala Harris in 2028. The others, not so much.
4: Not surprised.
8: Would you vote for her in the next election? No. I noticed some of you, I think, voted for her last time, Michael.
9: Yeah, I would not. The only reason why I voted for her because her name was on the ticket. But again, and I didn't want to vote for Trump, but again, I think she was kind of like the Hail Mary pass at the end of that the way that the Democrats kind of went through that, I felt like we were cheated out of a primary. Biden said he wasn't going to run again, and he did.
10: Yep.
9: And he shouldn't have ran. I can agree with anyone on that.
8: By her?
11: No. She was a token.
10: She was beyond a token. She was a... Yeah.
1: That's nice southern lady for her. I'm just not going to say anything that's going to get me in trouble.
4: Right. Yeah. Exactly. Yeah.
10: Well, I love you back.
1: The amazing thing, too, is how many Democrats still believe right now, and I know them personally, and I've heard this repeated on the news, that Biden said he would only serve one term. Biden never said that. You could say he implied it, maybe, by saying, I'm going to be a transitional, I want to get the next generation. But they make it sound like he made this pledge that he would only serve one term. That never happened.
4: Right.
3: That's so funny you say that.
12: Who said that?
3: Right, because that's how I remember it.
1: Yeah.
3: I mean, and he didn't say it.
4: Right.
3: But,
4: no, you're right. Implied it.
3: Yeah.
4: And people at the time said, well, no, he's not going to run because he can't just come out and say, no, I'm not running again. He can't do that.
3: He can't go in as a lame duck. Yeah.
4: Yeah. Mm-hmm. That's exactly it.
12: Jackie, are you here?
1: Yeah.
12: Where's Jackie?
4: Oh, gosh.
12: I didn't think she was going to be here.
4: I don't know how he could run. He didn't know dead people were dead. God.

0: if they fail to do anything, it's like the banner's there and you walk in, there's no one in the room.
1: That's exactly it.
0: Yeah.
1: I saw coverage of it, yeah.
0: She's like, we're not going to do this. So she's there. She's got a little table set up with some brochures, and people come in and they talk to her about Massachusetts. She said, I didn't think this was a partisan thing at all. She said, it's Freedom 250, and it's an event for all Americans to learn about the states that are in the Union. And, you know, I felt like it was my duty as a citizen to at least be somewhat there to greet people when they come in.
1: Mm-hmm.
0: So the other states did not follow suit. They just have empty rooms.
1: Michigan
0: being two of them.
1: One of my best buddies, he and his wife went there and went through it. And he said for the ones that had nothing there, it was embarrassing.
0: It is embarrassing. I agree with you.
1: Because the other states, I mean, they're giving stuff away and happy you're here. Right. And, well, here's everything in our state. It's this cool thing. And then the others are just,
0: Yeah, there's no one there.
1: They should just have a sign that says TDS.
2: Yes.
0: Right. That's exactly what it is. We hate Trump, so we're not going.
1: Exactly. For my story, I wanted to bring this in because, David, it highlights millennials.
2: Okay.
1: And what this is people talking online about old person habits that millennials used to make fun of but have realized, you know what, these are pretty good habits to have.
2: Okay.
1: One being running. Used to make fun of the older people. That's an old people thing. But apparently there are a lot of millennials that run.
2: I've never thought of running as an old people thing.
1: I never thought of it that way either.
2: Yeah, I don't know anybody who's ever thought, oh yeah, you're running every morning? Old man. I've never heard that in my life.
0: Running to the bathroom.
1: Yeah. How about eating an early dinner?
2: Yeah, but I've always been an early dinner kind of guy.
1: Okay. So you were never like most millennials anyway, honest.
0: He was not.
1: That was always the comment that I would hear when I was out somewhere, people talking about the show. Staying home on the weekends.
2: I am a homebody.
1: Yes. Well, you said you're an old soul. Not wasting anything. Like keeping. Sometimes maybe, not like Scott. Not like hoarding.
0: Well, somebody like me.
1: But you've got like storage.
0: Yeah, one storage unit.
1: Because it used to be more than that, right?
0: Yes.
1: That's why it's one, like it's no big deal. Yeah. The way you say that, it's funny. Yes. I'm also getting off social media.
2: Yeah. Well, now it's the older people who are most obsessed with social media. It's sort of like, you basically have your like 15 to 23 crowd. And then there's those the rest of us kind of in the middle, and then it's like the over 60 crowd, hyper engaged in social media.
0: That's because we're shut-ins, David.
1: Yeah. Right. I also said listening to music at a normal volume.
2: Yeah, I can see that.
1: I still don't do that.
0: I don't do that either.
1: Yeah. And then going to bed earlier.
0: Yeah.
1: Do you go to bed earlier than you used to?
2: Definitely. Part of that's because I got little kids, and then by the time I'm getting them in bed, I'm freaking exhausted.
1: Yeah, you haven't tried prune juice yet, have you?
2: I have tried it, but not because I've been backed up at all. I eat way too much Taco Bell to be backed up.
0: Mixed it with gin.
1: Oh, my gosh. We have someone that went to Taco Bell, didn't get what they wanted, so they flashed a gun.
2: Oh, boy.
1: Oh, yeah, Nimrod's in the news. You'll like that one coming up, and a news update, just a few.
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0: News update, David Van Camp.
1: Bernie Sanders has put out a statement about Graham Plattner because he'd been really, really quiet ever since these new sexual misconduct, well, I mean, dictionary definition of rape allegations have come out against Graham Plattner. And Bernie's been a big fan of that Senate candidate in Maine, and he's put out a statement. I have spoken with Graham Plattner about the best path forward for Maine. In light of these very serious allegations, I have recommended that he step aside. There you go.
0: That's it?
1: Yes.
0: Okay, got it.
2: Bernie has spoken.
0: Well, that was a very good rendition of Bernie. You do it very, very well.
1: It's been a while. I thought I was going to have to brush the dust off of that one.
0: Yeah, like Bernie does. Anyway, we got to get to Nimrods. Here we go.
3: When the going gets tough.
4: Damn it, this is too hard.
3: The dumb get dumber.
5: All right, Ian.
3: It's Nimrods in the News on the Markley, Van Camp, and Robbins Show.
4: I love the poorly educated.
0: All right. Nimrods in the News. We go to Chester, Maryland, where there was an argument over a food order at the old Taco Bell. This involves 30-year-old Ashley Andrews. Ashley was getting a little perturbed at how long her order was taking, apparently. And so then a verbal altercation with restaurant staff begins.
2: Oh, no.
0: Yep, they go back and forth a little bit. And according to the deputies and restaurant employees, they said that Ashley became upset and then said, hey, I need it now. How about you meet me outside the parking lot?
2: Well, now.
0: And by the picture that I'm seeing here, I can see where, if she was hungry, she could get perturbed. Anyway, she happens to lift her shirt and put her hand right on a pistol and say, yeah, meet me outside.
1: Oh, buddy.
0: And, quote, use threatening language toward them. Apparently, she did not have that gun legally, by the way.
1: Really?
0: Yeah. Huh. Surveillance video, cell phone footage recorded by an employee showed her again lifting the shirt, putting her hand on the grip. Let's go outside. She was arrested and charged with second-degree assault, handgun on person, disturbing the peace, disorderly conduct, and reckless endangerment. And she went to the pokey hungry.
2: Sweet gal, though.
0: Oh, yeah. Real fine. Real catch. And that's Nimrods in the News.

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7: Jamie Markley, David Van Camp, Scott Robbins. Okay, David, this whole story with Graham Plattner in Maine, and it looks like he's probably going to drop out.
8: Yeah, I think that's, yeah, probably going to be the case.
7: But a lot of people are saying, and I think we're saying it too, basically, the timing of it is pretty suspect. Not that this woman is not telling the truth, it's not that.
8: Yeah.
7: But that it all comes out at the same time. After 4th of July weekend, the big 250, and then here we are, and the deadline to change candidates is July 13th.
8: Yes.
9: Well, back to something David said earlier, though. I mean, when you talk about all the people that supported him going in, the Bernies and the Liz Warrens and their ilk, all of a sudden have turned on him. Now, there's got to be more to this, right, than somebody just claiming this happened.
8: Well, I think they're also wondering what else is going to come out.
9: And that's possible as well.
8: But also, but dude, I mean, they see the polling and they realized, okay, our attempt to get, you know, a man's man to try to reclaim the male vote, well, blew up on our faces again because it turns out we picked another nut to do this. And they realize, okay, we don't have really any time to do another primary or something like that. So we'll just tell voters who to vote for.
9: Exactly.
8: Yeah. They're doing it again. They're going to Biden this guy. That's bully him out of a race. And circumvent the voters yet again.
7: But with this time, it's not just that, well, he can't speak because he's senile. Yeah. It's you do have all this stuff that should have already been disqualifying.
8: Oh, for sure. But I mean, I would say, again, is basically they lied about a candidate until they couldn't anymore.
7: Yes.
8: And that's what happened with Biden as well.
7: Yeah, that's true.
8: Anyway, yeah, so Jenny Rasico is the woman who claims that Graham Plattner raped her 5 years ago. And, boy, she was ready to go for her first TV interview last night.
7: It all goes like Politico, there's rumblings of this yesterday, then boom, and then she's on with Jake Tapper.
8: Yeah. Man. Yeah, this was timed out. I have no doubt about it. But he brought up, you know, some people might think this is politically motivated.
7: Okay, roll it.
10: I couldn't disagree more. That was actually one of the reasons that I didn't come out.
11: Because you agree with his politics.
10: I do. I really agree with his politics. I think we need somebody with those political stances and who are willing to do the work. And, you know, I see his political videos. They get me fired up as well. I understand why people want someone like him in office. You know, and I felt like me coming forward would essentially potentially take that away. And I felt really uncomfortable with the responsibility of and the weight of my story and what that might do.
11: When people hear this from you, are you saying you should not vote for him because of what happened?
10: I'm not going to go as far as to say that. I'm just here to tell my story, to give a clearer picture of who he is and the type of past that he has.
7: Okay. As I mentioned before, I figure she's probably telling the truth. And then there's part of that that I listen to, and I'm just being honest. Mm-hmm. I'm like, okay, this doesn't add up to me.
8: Yeah.
9: Well, and why now?
7: Well, dude, now do I know what it's like to be in her shoes? Of course not.
9: No.
7: Okay.
9: I believe her too, but.
7: But.
9: Yeah.
7: Imagine someone you feel like raped you, all right?
9: Mm-hmm.
7: How can you watch any video of them and say, yeah, I get fired up watching it?
8: Yeah.
9: And keep that to yourself all this time.
7: Well,
9: until now. I mean, you know, that's.
7: Well, she didn't keep it to herself. She told a therapist.
9: Okay.
7: You have all that evidence. That's there. What I'm saying is that line she's using there, I'm not buying it.
9: Well,
7: you ever hear a woman talk about someone that cheated on her? Can she ever talk about that guy in glowing terms?
8: Yeah, pretty difficult. Yeah.
7: Pretty freaking difficult. Like, that son of a whatever. I can't even imagine that person saying, but I see his political videos and I get fired up.
9: Well, that's just it, man. I mean,
7: I'm not buying it.
9: You know, and I get it. She told the therapist and all that, but she didn't go to the media until right now.
8: Yeah.
7: No, but a lot of women, they don't want to be that person. They don't want to be
9: I understand all of that. I understand all of that. But I also understand you got an election coming up, and I also understand that there's been all kinds of accusations against this guy from the jump.
7: Oh, yeah.
9: And I would have thought she would have said, hey, you know, I got a story for you.
7: She was part of the story with the failing New York Times.
8: Yeah,
7: the highlight of it.
9: Do I believe her? Yes, I believe her. Do I think Plattner's a horrible human being? Yes.
8: Well, yeah. I feel like she's been it, and I have no evidence of this, but like an answer like that
7: mm-hmm.
8: sounds like she's been coached to try to be the perfect victim, right? Like,
7: yes,
8: I'm not going to go after the Democrat Party, Democrat right. voters. It's almost like she's giving people who have supported him an mm-hmm. off ramp. Like somebody has coached her to do that. Like say, hey, look, we were all blindsided by this, and we all love Graham Plattner and his public persona. But, yeah, there is some real troubling stuff that's behind the scenes now. And now it's okay to acknowledge that.
7: Yeah. There was another part of that interview, too. Now, listen, she made the decision, I'm going to go on national TV and tell my story. Okay? So, as far as the rest of us, no, I'm not in her shoes, but you're certainly going to react to what she's saying and see if it makes sense or not. Roll it.
10: Long tells you to never speak to her again about something that you did, and you didn't even ask what you did. So he left. He didn't talk to me, and I waited a couple weeks because I knew that with what had happened, I could have gotten pregnant, and I wanted to wait and to make sure that wasn't the case. And so I waited until that happened, and I sent him kind of like a final send-off message. And
0: what did it say?
10: I remember a few pieces of it, and I remember saying that, like, nothing that happened that night was okay or consensual, and I waited. On Instagram, you see when it says seen, and so I gave it a couple days. It said that it was seen, and I still didn't hear back out, and at that point, I blocked him on everything. I deleted his number. I blocked and deleted his like text phone number as well, because text and Instagram are, I think, the two ways that we had communication. And I've never heard from him since.
7: Okay. I don't know, man. You delete all of your text messages?
8: Yeah.
7: Like as a way of I need to get over this person after that happened? And everything that led up that night, because you said there were text messages before he basically was breaking and entering your home. All that seems a little bit odd. Yeah. Again, I'm not in her shoes. I don't know what that's like. Yeah. But you got to believe that we're not the only ones that listen to something like that and are scratching their heads mm-hmm. with the whole thing. And that's not to say, well, he's innocent. No, he's a bad guy.
8: He is a bad guy.
7: He's a bad freaking guy. He's a
9: horrible guy.
7: But the way this story is crafted, and I think, yeah, she's got a lot of coaching going on. Mm-hmm. And this is the Democratic machine at work mm-hmm. to get the dude out. I think that is true. David, you want to go with, is this current or a flashback about believe all liberal women?
8: Oh, this is current.
7: Oh.
8: This is, again, this woman is not the first person to make claims about his abusive nature, but she is the first one that the left seems to be taking seriously. MS Now's Antonia Hilton explained why.
7: Oh, okay.
1: Part of, I think, what made it complicated for some Democrats to fully believe the woman who was at the center of the last round was that she was associated with right-wing politics. But this woman, I want to read part of what's out here. One of the reasons, she says to Politico, I didn't come forward sooner was the huge moral conflict that I had between supporting his politics. So she is saying, I actually agree with Graham Plattner, his positions, his politics. She's clearly more on the left, but not supporting him as a person.
8: So the coaching works because you can hear it in real time. Liberals convincing themselves, hey, we were all fooled by this guy.
7: Right. Yeah, that is true.
3: That's my kind of man.
7: Oh, yes, Elizabeth Warren, speaking of Graham Plattner, not that long ago.
9: It's her kind of man.
7: Better believe it.
9: Yep.
7: All right. Sonny Hostin in The View making some news.
9: My gosh, man.
8: Well, the cows on The View were freaking out about that gay little march in D.C. the Patriot Front guys.
7: Oh, yeah, they're supposed to be the right-wing extremists, the white nationalists.
8: Yes, who they're calling for revolution by putting on their sporty little khakis and getting their flags and walking for a few blocks together. Mm-hmm. Oh, there's that Reuters photo of the khaki-clad losers standing on the train with the black woman sitting on in the middle. Like, if she's sitting down, and all these guys in their face diapers are standing around her. And then it turns out she's actually a menace on public transit.
7: Who just minutes before had her pants down, was rubbing her butt
8: on the chairs. Sunny Hostin still thinks that photo defines her own life experience.
7: It defines Sunny's life experience?
8: Yes.
7: Oh, roll it.
0: As a black woman, my lived experience in this country was embodied by a photograph that was taken in celebrating the 250th.
7: Yeah.
0: Unfortunately, in this country, people have different lived experiences. So while some may have a lived experience, like this is the best country in the world, and while there's some stuff that goes on, you know, other things are okay, that for me was a defining image of modern America for black Americans. Yes. Defining. As a black woman, I'm sitting there in my country, and that's the type of fear I have to experience.
7: Oh, my gosh.
8: You want to know what the lived experience for a whole lot of people, and I don't care what your race or color or creed is people on public transit being menaces and nobody doing anything about it.
7: Yeah.
8: That's actually probably a better situation in deep blue cities, or a better representation of life. When has Sunny Hostin ever been sitting somewhere and felt threatened by a group of white nationalists? When has that ever happened?
7: That's a great question. I don't know that she could answer that question. And there was another clip of her that was making the rounds.
9: I saw that one too. Yeah.
7: And talking about
9: the flag?
7: Yes.
9: Yeah.
7: The United States flag.
9: Yeah, this is really something too.
7: That, what is it? She would feel unsafe or some nonsense?
9: Unsafe.
7: I have the clip.
9: Yeah.
7: Okay. A neighborhood with a bunch of American flags or something
9: can't
7: like
9: have that.
7: Okay. Roll it.
0: That there are times when I walk into a community and I see American flags all over the community and I suddenly feel unsafe.
8: Really?
7: She's an actress, dude.
9: You just.
7: That's theater.
9: Shake your head.
7: It's absolute freaking nonsense.
9: In the country that made her a multimillionaire.
7: Where?
9: Yes. Yeah.
7: And why?
9: Yeah, she's afraid.
7: Right.
9: Exactly.
7: And if that were the case, why would that be? Because you've made yourself believe you should be scared on a bunch of false BS.
9: Yeah.
7: Yeah, I want to hear the actual story, Sonny. Gosh. The race hustlers. It's comical, dude.
9: There's no time out for that. It just continues.
7: Man, oh, man. Okay. There's more from PMS now, like comical clips to get to. And the five stories we're watching today, straight ahead.

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0: The Markley, Van Camp, and Robbins Show. Jamie Markley, David Van Camp, Scott Robbins, and now the five stories we're watching today.
1: Number five, four energy companies have officially redomiciled from Delaware to Texas as the flight from blue states continues. Number four, at least three tankers were struck by projectiles in the Strait of Hormuz. Number three, President Trump is in Turkey for a big NATO meeting, and it looks like there's going to be another come to Jesus moment. Number two, Democrat Senate candidate Graham Platner facing calls to drop out of the race and let another person run before next Monday's ballot deadline. And then number one, related to that, somebody's hearing something because apparently a pro Susan Collins, the Republican running for re-election there, is canceling a pro Susan Collins group. Pine Tree Results PAC is canceling TV ads that have been booked for starting, I believe, tomorrow or Thursday through the 15th. So they know something's happening because it was all anti-Graham Platner stuff. And they're like, you know what? We're going to cancel that ad buy because that may not be relevant by Thursday.
0: No kidding.
1: Somebody
0: we got free
1: something.
0: Advertising right now just with news updates.
1: Absolutely. 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
0: Okay. This is a conversation going on online. What old movie would you pass down to youth of today?
1: Mm.
0: And they mentioned different ones. You know, Breakfast Club, Heathers, Thelma and Louise, E.T., Nightmare on Elm Street, Pretty in Pink, Shawshank, Misery, terrifying movie.
2: Yeah. Oh, man.
0: The Sandlot, that's a classic.
2: Oh, yeah. It was on the other night.
0: Different ones. Is there anything that comes to mind?
1: The Sandlot would definitely be one.
0: Oh, yeah.
2: What are we passing it down for? For the learning or just for the entertainment value or
0: whatever you think?
1: A snapshot of culture? Die Hard?
0: Maybe. Die Hard, yes.
2: I think Field of Dreams.
0: Yeah. There is one problem with that. That have a catch thing.
2: Yeah, nobody talks that way.
0: No, that's an East Coast thing.
2: Yeah, I that one bothered me too.
0: Yeah. You play catch. You don't have a catch.
2: No, I agree 100% with that one.
0: Right.
1: I think probably The Godfather.
0: Yeah, when a kid gets to a certain age.
1: Yeah.
0: Because when you say youth, if you're talking about a 10-year-old, probably not Godfather.
1: What's wrong with that?
2: A little bit of a problem there, yeah.
0: Yeah. Horse head. Yeah, that's a tough one. You know, this has happened. It happened with my daughter's husband. And now that my other daughter is dating someone serious, the word to him was, well, have you watched The Warriors yet with Pops?
2: That's you.
0: That's me.
2: Mm-hmm.
0: And the answer was no. I think I've mentioned this before. And then I have to ask, do you want me to recite the whole movie or the lines before they happen?
2: Yeah.
0: And for whatever reason, my family does. And then I do the whole thing and people seem to have a good time with that. I would also say if someone's playing golf, 10 cup, just because there are so many great lines in that movie and it's just absolutely hilarious.
2: Mm-hmm.
0: Other ones come to mind?
1: I'm surprised Scott hasn't mentioned Moneyball yet.
2: I was going to say Moneyball just for the one line.
0: Which one line?
2: We're all told we can no longer play the children's game. Some of us are told at 18, others at 40, but we're all told.
0: Yes.
2: Every time you come in all busted up from a weekend of playing basketball or something, I recite that line to you.
0: Yes, we're all told, but some of us you have to tell repeatedly until you can't play anymore. Because I had a guy that played softball into his 70s, and you know what he always said to me? And he was good.
2: Yeah.
0: You got to keep playing. If you ever stop, you're done. You have to keep playing until you can't.
2: Well, until you physically break down enough where you can no longer play. Yes.
0: Yeah, that's pretty much it. This is the Markley, Van Camp, and Robbins Show. The Moneyball line was they were told, and they can't get paid for it.
2: Mm-hmm.
0: It's a different context, you understand.
2: Well, yeah, but I mean, the theory is the same.
0: Yes, to you.
2: Yeah, I mean, we're all told. Yeah, we're all just told that you can't do this anymore. It's a sad day when that revelation hits you right smack dab in the face. Yeah, but we're all told.
0: Well, you maybe can't do it as well as you did it before, but you can still go do it.
2: Well, then when you're embarrassing yourself. my last year of fast pitch softball was embarrassing. It's like the kid pitching was still 20 and I was 42.
3: I know, but someone is still paying to see Vince Neil sing. Or even David Lee Roth. And I think you should hang it up, man. I don't know.
2: David Lee Roth, this needs to be told.
3: News update next.

0: temperatures have warmed up here. We're sitting in those 80s again here. Way cooler than last week, but still hot and muggy outside. Winds are staying out of the north and east for now, but they'll be slowly changing. So by the time we get into the overnight hours, they'll decrease, basically becoming calm. And then they're more out of the south for Wednesday. That brings in the warm temperatures, upper 80s for tomorrow. With that WAND weather forecast, I'm meteorologist Nick Patrick.
1: ABC News, I'm Wayne Cabot. Iran is warning the U.S. not to respond after its third attack on a commercial ship today in the Strait of Hormuz. Iran saying all traffic through the strait is now under its control and warns any U.S. provocative action will be met with an immediate decisive response. Oil prices surging back above 70 bucks a barrel. ABC's Aaron Katursky says he can see a definite lean to the former Pfizer building on 42nd Street, Manhattan, under conversion to apartments, the FDNY fearing a partial collapse. Mayor Zoran Mamdani.
2: Two structural columns have buckled, in addition to multiple cracks and sagging floors. The building remains unstable. Since arriving on scene, we have witnessed additional movement in one of the compromised columns.
1: On another matter, Mamdani says Graham Plattner should drop out of the main Senate race. Senator Bernie Sanders saying he spoke with Plattner and advised him to get out. This is ABC News.

0: From the WTAX Wild Thrift and Sniff News Center, I'm Will Stevenson. A Riverton man is jailed after he was formally charged with possession of child sexual abuse materials. Court records indicate 30-year-old Thaddeus Rogers was in court Monday, where a judge denied him pretrial release and scheduled a preliminary hearing date of July 16th. WAND-TV reports authorities say Rogers had child pornography material when he was arrested last Thursday and that he shared it in April. Illinois State Police say they've caught a Springfield man who's been wanted since the end of May for what they called multiple reckless driving incidents. Troopers say 30-year-old Austin Huddleston faces multiple counts, including aggravated fleeing and eluding, reckless driving, and speeding more than 35 miles per hour over the limit. Officials say thanks in part to public tips, Huddleston was caught Saturday and taken to jail. They suspect Huddleston of what they claim were multiple reckless incidents in Springfield and Sangamon County, and for which troopers were looking for someone operating a black Kawasaki motorcycle. Authorities in Cass County and Pleasant Plains helped. The Springfield City Council will consider tonight renewing the city's contract with Flock, the company that makes surveillance cameras used in different parts of the community. This after a number of aldermen last week said they didn't trust the company to not use the data for other purposes and didn't like the idea of Big Brother watching citizens. Mayor Buscher says the aldermen's concerns are largely unfounded.
1: The information is not shared. We make sure that's in our contract that it's not shared. And quite frankly, your cell phone is probably more accessible for sharing than the cameras would be, and we're all carrying those around, so I think that's something we need to keep in mind, is your information is already out there.
0: The company has been accused in the past, Flock has, of violating state law regarding data, which led to other cities ending their contracts with Flock. I'm Will Stevenson on News Talk 93.9 and AM 1240 WTAX.

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1: The Markley, Van Camp, and Robbins Show. Jamie Markley, David Van Camp, Scott Robbins. Just getting a couple of news updates, and I happen to see this update. It's a Somalian Minnesota state rep candidate by the name of Abdi Dasein.
2: Good job.
1: Thank you.
3: All right.
1: He owns a daycare that's receiving tax dollars with dozens of repeat violations and unpaid fines. And he is calling for more funding for daycares. And I'm not joking.
4: When the only way to keep a roof over your family's head is to work three jobs, we're not doing our job to address access to quality housing. When you cannot find adequate daycare for your children and unwillingly leave the workforce to care for them, we're not doing our job to ensuring safe and accessible childcare.
1: That's right.
4: When your children attend schools with crowded classrooms, we're not...
1: When I only have seven BMWs for my family,
3: yes, that is
1: something
3: not,
1: needs to be done.
3: That is not adequate.
1: Yes.
4: Creating an environment where teachers can succeed and children can learn.
1: Yes.
2: Oh, boy.
4: Access to resources I needed.
1: Access.
4: To start my business has allowed my family to thrive.
2: I'll bet.
4: Everyone has access to those resources.
1: Mm-hmm.
4: And not just the capital, but the time to pursue your dreams.
1: Got it.
2: Boy, he's that's something right there.
1: Yeah, you love that,
2: Holy
1: don't you?
2: Holy smokes.
3: Pursue my dream.
2: Right, I know, right.
3: Robbing American taxpayers blind.
2: Yep. That's why he wants to franchise Learing Centers everywhere.
1: Of course.
2: I got McDonald's now. One on every corner.
3: You know, we're just a few Learing Centers away from having a top-notch soccer team.
2: That's
3: you know,
2: it.
3: I'm just saying.
2: Right. You stand a better chance of get funded if that were the case.
1: Yeah,
2: but USA Soccer, look at that. We're going to go.
1: Big story is Maine, the Senate race. Graham Plattner may have to drop out because of the latest allegations. Woman says, well, yeah, he basically raped me. Mm-hmm. That's what she told Jake Tapper. One of his big backers has been Bernie Sandwiches.
2: Oh, gosh, yeah. Huge.
1: Sandwiches, he got irritated, too, when people ask him even about the Nazi tattoo.
2: Yeah.
1: So, May's on X. But when Bernie was all about the fine people hoax with Trump, and then put it when he's talking about the Graham Plattner tattoo.
5: When you have a president commenting on a march by Nazis and white supremacists, who then declares, well, there are nice people on both sides.
1: Fine people.
5: Mr. President,
1: actually,
5: there are no nice Nazis.
1: But what about fine Nazis, Bernie?
2: Yeah.
1: Which, of course, was a lie. It's not what he said in the context, but he threw that out there for years. And then it was the Graham Plattner thing.
6: I'm not overly impressed by a squad of media running around saying, what do you think about the tattoo on Graham Plattner's chest? Between you and me, there might be one or two more important issues.
1: Oh, okay. Would be, I don't know. Rape be one of those? Because now Bernie is saying...
2: Oh, he's got to step down.
3: Yeah, he's got to step aside.
2: Yeah, that's Bernie now.
1: Well, John Fetterman says Bernie should be apologizing.
2: I agree, Fetterman. I 100% agree.
1: Yeah.
7: Yeah, I mean, I refuse to overlook that. But honestly, I would really call Bernie Sanders to apologize for pushing this kind of predator more than anyone he helped him elect. And now apologize to the victims, especially the woman that she claimed that he raped her. So I don't know why you want to keep pushing these kinds of people. Maybe he should consider set a few out and stop pushing these kind of communists and people. And now people, you know, like P. Hustle now, he has been credibly accused of rape.
1: Yeah, P. Hustle is what he calls Plattner.
3: Yeah. Yeah, that was that,
1: his name on online.
2: He was a rapper, right?
3: P. Hustle.
2: Yeah, he was a rapper, though.
3: Graham Plattner?
2: Yeah, I think he did a rap record.
1: No.
2: Or did he did rap performances?
1: No.
2: Better look that up.
3: I think you're confusing him with Mamdani.
8: dude.
2: No.
1: If there is any Graham Plattner rap, right, we got to have it.
3: All right, here
2: well,
3: we go.
2: Well, if I may have mistaken, no doubt about
1: Let's bet 10 on it just to be safe.
2: But I thought that's where the pee hustle thing came from, so maybe I'm wrong.
1: 10 bucks on that?
2: No, I don't want to go 10 bucks.
3: Unfortunately, it's hard to Google it right now because Google wants to auto-correct it to Graham Plattner rape.
1: Wow.
2: Oh, wow.
3: Yeah.
2: Okay.
1: Pee hustle.
2: We'll continue to search for that. Any evidence of that?
1: There's no way.
3: I think you're thinking
1: Mamdani.
3: I want it
1: to be true. I want it to be right, Scott.
3: I would love that to be true. My goodness.
2: Maybe I just dreamt it. I wanted it to be true, and therefore it isn't ever.
1: It's all right.
2: That's my mistake. That's
1: not at all. No one's going to accuse you of being...
2: I'll take a beating for that one.
1: ...being yelling at clouds. Hey, he's the rapper, that guy.
2: See?
1: I think he wrapped some stuff, that pee hustle.
2: I thought the pee hustle name.
3: I can't find any evidence.
2: Okay, all right, darn
3: evidence
2: it. All right, okay.
1: Dang it.
3: DJ pee hustle.
1: Man, David, you shouldn't have said that so fast about Mamdani. We could have milked him for 10 bucks.
2: No, I'm out.
1: Dang it. So as far as PMS now, with this whole story... They're heartbroken for the Democrats?
3: Yes. Again, man, this is part of the op right now, I think. Is like not again, I'm not saying that the woman is lying about it, but they've rolled her out, this new victim, this new accuser, to be sort of the perfect victim, one that can absolve everybody who supported him up until now.
1: Got it.
3: And you're seeing that play out in real time. I mean, here is, again, MS Now's Antonia Hilton. Talking about this.
1: Okay.
9: There's really two groups of people who I feel most heartbroken for, which is the woman at the center of the story, and then the voters of Maine, who so many of them have been crying out, wanting change, desperate for a younger person to represent them in the Senate, someone with new ideas to bring to the table. Democrats have been trying in that state to strategize about how to get rid of Susan Collins for a long, long time, and finally believe that they had a glimmer of hope here. And I imagine they're feeling crushed right now.
1: Oh my gosh.
3: But it's okay. We're all feeling crushed right now. We were all blindsided by the guy who fantasized openly about raping somebody who broke into his house.
1: Yeah. Dude, when you've heard so many bad things about a person, whether that person's like dating your sister or something like that, really? You're like, man, I've heard all these things. When you hear the next one, you're not so much heartbroken. You're heartbroken when you believe someone was really a good person, and then out of nowhere you find out they're a monster.
3: Yeah.
1: Oh, my gosh. Yeah, it's like you got one winner after another with that party.
3: Oh, yeah.
1: But I feel really bad for the voters. Oh, please. Golly. What a scene. All right, it's that time. We do it a couple of times a day. Go around the table. It may not be the biggest story out there, but it caught your attention. You want to bring it in. David, what's your story here?
3: Well, so Mitch McConnell, former Republican Senate leader, he's been out of commission for like 3 weeks. You know, there was a rumor that he had a heart attack. He had some sort of medical emergency that landed him in the hospital.
1: He saw a terrible rumor this morning.
3: Well, yeah, Laura Loomer put out that he's basically brain dead.
1: Yeah.
3: And now Scott Jennings, who knows him because they're both Kentucky guys, Scott Jennings said, I just spoke to my old friend Mitch McConnell this morning, the senior senator from Kentucky. He's still recovering in the hospital. Talked for about 20 minutes about Iran, Ukraine, the unfolding situation in Maine, visit to the Teddy Roosevelt Presidential Library, even a bit of Senate history. I told him we want to see him back to work as soon as possible. So that's basically his nice way of saying Mitch McConnell is not brain dead.
1: Okay. All right.
2: He's making a rap record.
1: I was going to say.
3: He's making a rap record.
1: Yeah. His name is P-Mac.
2: He's making a rap record.
1: Yeah.
2: Everybody
1: knows
2: that.
1: Well, he's rapped before.
2: Yeah, I know. Well, yeah.
1: You've heard it.
2: I've heard it. I've got his CD.
1: All right, Scotty, what's your story?
2: My story is this. Rabid lefty Stephen King sticks by alleged rapist Graham Plattner. That's the headline.
1: Mm-hmm.
2: Stephen King said Graham Plattner may drop out. He said, I really hope he doesn't. He went on to say, meanwhile, the abuser in chief just keeps on keeping on. Meaning Trump, of course. He said, tell you what, if you knew the whole truth about everyone in the Senate and the House of Representatives, those chambers would be dead empty. So I'm sticking by Graham Plattner. Thanks for that, Stephen.
8: Boy.
2: If you knew the whole truth about everyone in the Senate and the House of Representatives, those chambers would be dead empty. So I'm sticking by Graham Plattner. Thanks for that, Stephen.
8: Boy, oh boy. When everyone else is like,

0: these guys.
1: Yes.
0: It's like, and for me, King, I'm just done with it. I was a rabid reader of his books.
1: Man. Okay. When's the last time you read a Stephen King book?
0: Last book I read was Gerald's Game, and that was a while ago. But I've read The Shining.
1: Yeah. Not like he's still putting out a bunch of stuff that you're reading.
0: I don't know what he's put out in recent
2: couple
0: of years or so. He was writing a book about every 6 months for a while.
2: I was trying to. There was years I was trying to get into Stephen King as a writer, and it was boring. The best thing that he ever did was hand off his stories to like competent writers to make good movies based on his stuff.
0: They were pretty good movies.
2: I mean, Misery is a great movie. We just talked about that a few minutes ago.
1: Okay,
2: The Green Mile.
1: Because I didn't read any of these books. All right. Are you telling me, is this just you, David? Is there a whole group of people out there that would say, this guy is an overrated writer?
2: There's a lot of people who will say that, yeah.
1: Got it. Because sometimes you might have a gut feeling about something being overrated, and you might look it up and like, oh my gosh, this is an entire community that feels exactly like I do about this. So that's why I asked.
0: No, and we have a mutual friend of ours who is in a club. Every time he releases one, he gets a copy of it.
1: Of a Stephen King book?
0: Yes.
1: Somebody we know.
0: We have a mutual friend, yes.
1: I can't imagine who that is.
0: Our pal Lloyd.
1: Really?
0: Yep.
1: Still to this day?
0: Up until at least a couple of years ago.
1: Wow, that's really surprising.
0: I mean, I don't know about today, but I mean, I just have a hard time with it now.
1: Real quick for my story, I'll make it fast. It's not that big a deal, and I don't want to spend that much time on Taylor Swift and Travis Kelce, because whatever. But there were a couple of NFLers that were at the wedding. One being George Kittle. As a Cowboy fan, I can't stand the 49ers. It's a rule. It's hard not to like George Kittle on some level. He's just hilarious.
0: Mm-hmm.
1: He and Robert Tonyan Jr., they were invited to the wedding. They went. And they dressed in the tuxes Jim Carrey and Jeff Daniels wore in Dumb and Dumber. That is freaking legend there.
2: That's outstanding.
0: That is outstanding.
1: So there, just wanted to tip of the cap. That was pretty funny there. I would guess that everybody thought that was funny.
0: I bet some didn't.
1: Well, then they don't have a sense of humor.
0: Some of those A-listers.
1: Yeah, I understand. Okay. Oh, great Nimrod in the news coming up in just a few, and a news update next.

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2: Yeah, a lot of people talk about the weight loss injections because they do get results, but a lot of people that want to lose significant weight don't want to mess with the needles. And some have heard about some other side effects, you know, like loose stools, things like that. Oh, it's just, well, it's not for, that doesn't happen to everybody, but it has happened to plenty where that word gets out and people are like, yeah, I want to lose the weight, but I don't want to deal with all that other stuff. 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
2: News update. David Van Camp.
3: Let's see. Virginia Democrat Elaine Luria is defending Graham Plattner. This is
2: is unreal.
3: Yeah.
5: I'm singularly focused on this district, the message of what's important to people here in Virginia's 2nd Congressional District. And they're always going to try to find a boogeyman and tie, you know, the Democrat to, you know, whatever shiny new thing is going to scare people. But the truth is I have a proven record in Congress, and I'm focused on listening to, supporting, and then representing those people across this district.
2: So we've gone from believe all women to, well, this accuser is basically the shiny new thing, I guess.
3: Yeah, right. I'm not even going to talk about Graham Plattner. He's just a boogeyman.
2: Wow.
4: Hypocrites.
2: Oh, just. Now, it may be true that the victim was coached up before she does an interview with Jake Tapper. I imagine she was.
3: I think she was, yeah.
2: Someone needs to coach up that idiot.
3: Yeah, no kidding.
2: Like, just to understand basic messaging, for crying out loud. That was terrible. All right, we got to get the Nimrods. Here we go.
6: When the going gets tough.
7: Damn it, this is too hard.
6: The dumb get dumber.
8: All right, Dean.
6: It's Nimrods in the News on the Markley, Van Camp, and Robbins Show.
7: I love the poorly educated.
2: All right. Nimrods in the News. We go to Kentucky, where a Ford worker got fired for stealing a $2 cookie. But he didn't really steal it. This is quite the tale, okay? I'll try to explain this the best I can. This dude, 60 years old, he's diabetic. He is a career electrician working the overnight shift. And this dude is very good at his job, apparently. He makes over 200 grand a year.
4: Oh, nice.
2: Doing very well. Works a lot of hours. Well, his blood sugar, he got a warning, needs something. So he goes to the kiosk, gets this $2 cookie, and you pay for it there.
4: Yeah.
2: There's a problem with the machine, and it's not reading the card. And so he leaves that area. Well, that part is caught on video. What the video doesn't catch is he goes to a different kiosk and pays for it there. However, he doesn't think anything about this until a couple of weeks later, and there's someone from the company, and they're letting him know, yeah, we have this on video. You stole the cookie. You're fired.
3: Oh, no.
4: Oh, my God.
2: He's got a union rep there, too. So you're fired. They didn't even give him a chance to get his tools together.
3: Oh, golly.
2: You have to leave the building. And it's not until later where he's saying, no, I paid for it. I paid for the cookie. All they had to do is look up the receipts to realize the guy actually paid for the cookie.
3: Oh, man.
2: And at the time, he's thinking, is this the way my employment's going to end?
3: Wow.
2: So you don't even look that up? So that's why that plant gets Nimrods in the News.
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temperatures have warmed up here. We're sitting in those 80s again here. Way cooler than last week, but still hot and muggy outside. Winds are staying out of the north and east for now, but they'll be slowly changing. So by the time we get into the overnight hours, they'll decrease, basically becoming calm. And then they're more out of the south for Wednesday. That brings in the warm temperatures, upper 80s for tomorrow. With that WAND weather forecast, I'm meteorologist Nick Patrick.

0: from ABC News, I'm Wayne Cabot. Support for Graham Plattner is drying up from all sides after a rape allegation he denies. Progressive forces Bernie Sanders and Zoran Mamdani today saying it's time for him to end his Senate race against Maine Republican Susan Collins. Sanders saying he spoke with Plattner today and urged him to end it. ABC's Stephen Portnoy.
1: The Vermont senator was an early backer of Graham Plattner, and he defended the candidate through earlier controversies over his offensive online posts, explicit text messages to women other than his wife, and a tattoo of a skull and crossbones said to be a Nazi symbol. But now Bernie Sanders says the sexual assault allegation, which Plattner denies, is very serious, and he's recommended that Plattner drop out of the running for Senate.
0: Ships are turning around in the Strait of Hormuz after Iran hit three of them with missiles today. Oil prices back over 70 bucks a barrel. Iran warning the U.S. not to retaliate. President Trump expressing his frustration with the lack of help from NATO allies at their meeting in Turkey. More from ABC's Karen Travers traveling with the president.
2: He started right out in his first on-camera appearance expressing that frustration with European leaders in NATO, talking about how he asked them to get involved in the war with Iran and used it as almost a loyalty test. Those countries, of course, did not budge and did not help the United States. The president saying we spend billions and billions of dollars in NATO and they need to help the United States. Now, of course, that's not what the NATO military alliance is for, and those countries made that very clear every time the president asked for that assistance.
0: Nine Americans have now been confirmed dead in the aftermath of the major earthquakes that hit Venezuela last month. More than 3,000 bodies have been found, only a fraction of the 40,000 reported missing. Engineers are being called to the former Pfizer building in Manhattan leaning after two beams buckled during conversion to apartments. The FDNY is fearing a partial collapse. That area is evacuated. 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
5: From the WTAX Wild Thrift and Sniff News Center, I'm Will Stevenson. Springfield Public Schools will move forward with developing plans to build a new elementary school on unused land at the University of Illinois Springfield. This after land that was inside the Ball Chatham School District was detached and moved to District 186, and after an agreement was reached with UIS.
6: In reality, neither parcel is taxable. They don't receive tax money for the 29 acres because it's on UIS campus. And the land that we're exchanging with them is not taxable because the school is on it. So it was a win-win situation for both parties.
5: Superintendent Terrence Jordan tells the Morning News Watch three elementary schools with declining enrollment will be moved into the new school, Southern View, Lake Town, and Hazeldell. Jordan says based on the agreement, there's 2 years for a new school to be built. A man's wife and half-brother have been charged with dismembering him after an arm was discovered in Lake Mattoon last month. WAND-TV reports 62-year-old Robin Turner and 26-year-old James Adams faced dismemberment and death concealment charges after the discovery of part of 38-year-old Dale Wayne Turner of Plainfield. Crystal Mann tells our news partners at WAND, Dale Wayne was always a good man.
7: He was the life of the party. I have so many pictures. Definitely, he always wore a smile. He tried to make everyone laugh. He was the jokester. That's how our family, the ones that are close, you know what I mean? That's all how we all are and always were.
5: Mann says she hopes additional charges end up being filed against James Adams and Robin Turner. Forecast, partly cloudy, mid-80s this afternoon, clear mid-60s tonight, partly cloudy, upper 80s tomorrow. I'm Will Stevenson, News Talk 93.9 and AM 1240 WTAX.

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5: The Markley, Van Camp, and Robbins Show. Jamie Markley, David Van Camp, Scott Robbins, thank you for being here. News update, David Van Camp.
6: Well, the cows on The View brought on their favorite Republican, and that's any Republican that doesn't like Donald Trump anymore. It'd be Marjorie Taylor Greene.
5: Really?
6: Yeah, because she put out a tweet where she was saying that AIPAC, the American-based pro-Israel lobbying firm, was partially to blame for all the stuff coming out about Graham Plattner.
5: You mean like he didn't do any of these things?
6: Like I agree with the basic thesis that the timing of this is perfect for Democrats to parachute somebody in at the last minute because they have such a flawed candidate in Graham Plattner. That doesn't mean that it's all just completely made up.
5: Well, no.
6: And certainly I don't know that the Jews have had anything to do with it, because I'm pretty sure that if there was a secret cabal of Jewish people, they would have dropped this, you know, sometime around the Nazi tattoo thing coming to light.
5: Probably so, yes.
6: Weird.
5: Did they put some sort of Jewish hex on him that made him rapey?
6: 5 years ago?
5: Exactly.
6: Yeah, okay.
5: Okay.
6: Anyway, here's Marjorie Taylor Greene on The View.
7: Well, what I mean by that is it's unfortunate that rich donors that put Israel first are playing in American politics.
8: Well, just AIPAC, like my friend, is American donors, to be clear. It's Americans who care about
7: No. They care about Israel first. Israel's committing genocide.
8: You do know that under federal law, only American citizens can contribute to AIPAC.
7: Let me tell you, the future of this country is Americans are sick and tired of funding Israel's genocidal wars that are killing children.
8: Millions of Americans,
7: in Gaza,
8: including me, support Israel, for the record. That may be your
7: position. I don't support the government of Israel. I support people. I support Americans, and I support our tax dollars being used for our purposes.
8: Do you see how this
7: AIPAC took out one of my good friends, Thomas Massey. Okay, and Thomas Massey worked for his district.
8: Thomas Massey lost because Donald Trump endorsed Thomas Massey.
7: Thomas Massey lost because
8: you're gonna blame
7: Miriam Adelson.
8: Because it feels like Miriam Adelson.
5: Oh my gosh, my head's gonna explode.
6: They're just talking over each other.
5: Yeah, remember when we used to say Marjorie Taylor Greene was a nut, but she's our nut?
6: Yeah.
5: Yeah, she's not our nut
9: anymore.
5: Yeah,
9: once they cease being your nut, then they're just a nut.
5: Yeah.
6: Right.
5: Both sides have their nuts.
6: Yes. Oh, for sure.
5: And usually when you have a nut on your side, there's a little bit of upside to them.
6: Yeah.
5: Along with the downside.
9: Yeah.
5: Now it's just nut.
9: Well, you cringe either way.
6: Yeah.
5: Yeah, I mean, so what's her
9: even
5: play?
9: Even if it's your nut, you're like, oh, God.
6: The podcast circuit, I mean, that's kind of what a lot of these folks wind up going to.
5: To build something for the future.
6: Build a brand for themselves, yeah.
5: Got it. Okay.
9: Building a brand.
5: Well, it is this interesting thing for left media now with the Plattner stuff, because, you know, they had him go on all the shows and he was, you know, pretty much guaranteeing there was nothing else that was going to come out.
6: Yeah,
5: because it was, you know, Mika had him on and she was going to, you know, be bringing the tough questions to Graham Plattner at the time with her.
10: Can you just talk about the nature of the sexting in terms of, can you call for the release of the Epstein files? And can you call out those who have abused women and not be conflicted in any way?
11: Yes, of course. I mean, I engaged in consensual romantic activities with adults at an earlier part in my life. That seems like a fairly normal thing most people do.
5: Well, not getting all rapey.
9: Well,
5: you know, that's not the normal thing there. Yeah. Well, and on, you know, the whole accuser, that whole bit, you know, there was one clip that we hadn't had a chance to get to yet. Let's just roll it out here. Because I think, you know, generally, she's telling the truth. There's some of it that's head-scratching about it. There's no doubt about that. But when she talks about the morning after that this all happened, like he was so drunk he couldn't remember anything when he had forced himself on her, and she said, Jake Tapper actually asked the question, you know, did he rape you? And, well, if you missed that, this is what she said. Just for clarity's sake.
11: It's like a fairly normal thing most people do.
10: Can you...
5: No, not that.
10: Just talk about the nature
5: Turn her off.
6: I was like, that's an unfortunate slip there, because he goes, that's just like a natural thing people do.
5: Whoa! Right. Oh, yeah, that's not part exactly, of it. Yeah.
6: Hold on a second.
5: No, here's Tapper.
0: Did Grand Planner rape you?
2: By definition, yes. Absolutely.
0: Because he had non-consensual sex with you.
2: Yeah.
0: Forced himself on you.
2: Mm-hmm.
0: After you had told him no and fought him off.
2: Yeah. He violated multiple layers of consent that night.
5: And she went on to say in part of it that she felt like he was so intoxicated that if she would try to fight it off, it would have made the whole thing worse. Mm-hmm. Oh my gosh. And then the morning after.
2: In the morning, he woke up and he went to go put his arm around me. And so I remember taking his arm and throwing it back at him. And I said, are you serious, Graham? And he's like, what? And I'm like, do you not remember what happened last night? He's like, no. And I'm like, okay, I need you to get dressed and leave and never talk to me again. Like, nothing that happened was okay. And he did. He just got up and got dressed and left and didn't seem concerned.
0: He didn't ask me
2: a single question.
5: That is also very odd. Because if that's not your style and you don't remember anything and she's saying it wasn't consensual and then she sends you an Instagram message, 2 weeks later? To say, hey, nothing about that night was consensual and it was wrong, and you get that message, you don't say, hey, well, tell me what happened.
6: Right. What happened here?
5: But he did not do that.
9: Well, he knew what happened.
5: So you think he does remember?
9: Well, of course he does.
5: Yeah. Or he's out.
6: Yeah. It sure seems like that's the way it's going to go when Bernie is out there like saying, okay, fine, you got to step down. Oh, gosh.
5: Yeah.
6: I'm so tired.
5: Yeah. By the way, I happened to see this story earlier out of New York. There is this dude called Sneeko. Have you heard of him?
6: In passing, yeah. He's the radical Islam guy, right?
5: Yes. Yeah. Also known as a provocateur. Mm-hmm. Real name, Nicholas Kendi Balanthazi. Freaking right, I nailed it.
9: Sneeko.
5: Yeah, that's what he goes by, Sneeko.
9: Hmm.
5: And I happen to see the clip where, you know, he is saying, this is the Islamic Republic of New Yorkistan. You see this city? You see how it looks? Then it was, Inshallah, your city looks just like this too. That's Arabic for God willing. Mm-hmm. Yes. Saying this is what this is going to be. Every house in this city is going to be Islamic.
6: Mm-hmm.
5: Is going to be Muslim. So, are you thinking he's just saying this to get clicks and to get attention? Or is there something to what he's saying? That is the goal.
6: Well, like,
5: make no mistake, that is the goal.
6: I think it both can be true. I don't think it's going to happen in a city as large as New York, but I think that is the goal.
5: Yeah. But it's not talked about that much in the open, but it seems like it's becoming more so.
6: No, because right now there's still, you know, a marriage of convenience between the socialist, communist, and Islamist.
5: Yes.
6: At some point, one of them is going to make a decision that's going to upset the other.
5: Oh, yeah. Yeah, you talk about a civil war there. Mm-hmm. That just doesn't go on forever. That's absolutely not going to happen.
9: 25 years ago, if you'd have said that about Dearborn, Michigan, you would have went, well, that probably won't happen.
5: No, it's just a little bit at a time.
9: Yeah, right.
5: You know what I mean?
9: Mm-hmm.
5: It's just, you know, another day, it's, well, we got to have this. We should introduce this into the school for all of these different kids here. Well, we should probably have this space where they can pray out in the public.
9: Mm-hmm.
5: That would be welcoming and that would be nice. Yeah, it's just an inch by inch, you know, sort of thing. That's the way it happens over time.
9: It's a long game.
5: 100%.
9: Mm-hmm.
5: That's the way it is. Other news out there. David, I wanted to bring this up to you. Happened to see this story that there's a study that kids pick up language biases from cartoons. and it's very common for villains to speak in non-standard and foreign accents, and then kids pick up the accents. Have you seen this at all with your kids?
6: With my kids, no. My kids don't watch a ton of TV.
5: Okay.
6: But I remember hearing this about Peppa Pig, where kids started speaking in British accents.
9: Yes.
6: Because they were watching so much Peppa Pig that was just their normal, or they would like pick a couple of words.
5: Wow.
6: And where they, like, instead of garage, they'd say garage. You know, they'd pronounce it that way.
9: Hello, Daddy.
6: Yes. Are we going to go into the lorry? It's a truck. It's a truck. No. You are not saying lorry.
5: Oh, that's hilarious. Yeah. Unless it's your kid and it's driving you crazy. Actually, then it's not so funny.
6: My son did drop a lorry on me once.
5: Really?
6: And I was like, where did you pick that up? From Gary's Garage. Nope, we're not watching that show anymore. You are not. No, sir.
9: No more Peppa Pig.
6: We're not doing that.
5: Oh, my gosh. One of the authors said, we were the first to actually see if kids internalize this. Their biases first appear at the age of 3 in the studies we've done, and it grows stronger with age. So, watch out what the kids are watching.
6: Well, yeah.
5: Crying out loud. The next thing you know, they're going to say my favorite sport is soccer. I know. And we cannot have that.
6: That's where it's like, hey, listen, I've never hit a kid. But, all right?
5: Yeah. Has anyone seen any of the numbers yet of how many people were watching last night when the United States went down in defeat?
6: I have not seen.
9: No, I didn't see anything on that.
5: Okay. We'll try to get some numbers on that. And then have you seen anything written like this is going to be like the dawn?
9: Oh, I heard it today on the way to work. Yeah.
5: Really?
9: Yeah.
5: For soccer.
9: Yes. This is the thing. This is the turning point. This is the moment. Soccer becomes the national pastime. Yes.
5: Again, man.
9: I mean, we've been hearing this for 40 years.
5: Well, because there have been a ton of kids playing soccer for a long, long time.
9: They did, yeah.
5: But it still doesn't take over.
9: Doesn't translate.
6: No, yeah. Because the stud athletes, once they get to high school, most of them wind up not playing soccer. They're playing football, baseball, and basketball.
5: Yeah.
9: I did hear somebody say it last night. Imagine if LeBron would have played soccer. How great of a soccer player he could have been just based on
6: athleticism. Yeah, but he wouldn't be a gazillionaire.
9: No, of not course right. not. No, but I mean, if kids were to take that route, you're right, though, when you say that, Because well, he was interest by the time they have other choices.
5: He would have been a great tight end. People have said that for a long time.
9: Oh, I think so, too. But any athletic event, I think he would have been really good at, yes.
5: But if you've ever heard, like, great athletes talk about, like, say, the choice between football and basketball, the guys will tell you, and I've heard football guys say this, like, former pros, if I had the option for basketball, I would have taken that.
6: Yeah.
5: Because a longer career, and you don't get beat up as much.
9: Right.
6: You're not.
5: A lot of people defer to football because they didn't make it in basketball, or they didn't have quite the size or the length.
6: Yeah.
9: Right.
6: Well, yeah, that's true. I mean, if LeBron James is a tight end, he's not playing right now.
5: Oh, yeah, he's already done. He's been done for years.
6: Yeah.
9: And probably barely able to walk.
5: Yeah. Sometimes.
9: Yeah.
5: Yeah, I think Gronk probably got out when. It's a good time for him to get out when he did. All right, we got to get to a news update and the 5 stories we're watching today. This is coming right up.

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A neighborhood, school, kids' teams, where you worship, work, work out, or any other place or group where you choose to belong. 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Like when it comes to preventing underage drinking and other substance use. You've talked with your kids and shared clear expectations, but you're not with them every minute. Your community members, friends and relatives, teachers and coaches, faith leaders, and other important adults in your kids' lives can be your eyes, ears, and a supportive influence when you're not around, reinforcing your messages with your kids and alerting you to warning signs of underage drinking or other substance use. So talk with your kids about these issues and involve the members of your community to help keep your kids safe. Because when you talk, they hear you.

0: The Markley, Van Camp, and Robbins Show. Jamie Markley, David Van Camp, Scott Robbins, and the five stories we're watching today.
1: One, two, three, four.
2: All right, number five. Four energy companies officially have moved to Texas from Delaware. Well, because, well, they want the business-friendly environment.
3: What?
2: Number four, at least three tankers were struck by projectiles in the Strait of Hormuz. I say three because there was a report that a fourth had been hit. Number three, President Trump is in Turkey for a NATO meeting. Number two, Democrat Senate candidate Graham Plattner is facing calls to drop out of his race in Maine and let another person run before next Monday's deadline. Related to that, well, somebody's hearing something because number one, a pro-Susan Collins group is canceling TV ad schedules that had been booked for, well, starting Thursday. So they're like, yeah. Well, there's no point in running the ads because
4: he's done.
2: He's not done. Well, the news is doing our work for us right now.
5: Exactly.
2: Yeah.
4: Yeah. I don't know if you happen to see this. In New York City, that this building is feared to be on the verge of collapse.
5: Oh, geez, oh, I saw this. Oh, my gosh.
2: Yeah.
4: Well,
2: so,
4: go ahead.
2: Well, they're converting it into living space. It was a corporate office building. And I saw the video of a bunch of workers like kind of standing on one floor, seeing the support beams just completely askew.
5: Yeah.
4: You're just bending.
2: And they are way more casual than I would be in that situation.
4: Yes. You figure they know something we don't, like, well, the structure, the main structure's right. Fine, but just these beams are, you know.
2: Yeah.
4: What they say, bending like cigarettes.
2: Yeah, but they... Well, they
4: cigarettes break.
2: Yeah, they evacuated.
4: Yes.
2: Because they're saying this could collapse. This could come down.
5: And you got people standing around with their cell phones.
2: Yeah.
5: Videotaping it just in case it comes crashing down.
4: Oh, yeah. 37-story building. Pfizer used to have offices there. Yeah, that would be pretty spooky. Mm-hmm. And then there's the Charlie Kirk assassination trial.
2: Yeah.
4: What's, or at least the pre-trial.
2: Yeah.
4: Is what's going on. And there's some never before seen videos.
2: Mm-hmm. Yeah.
4: And you were talking about this off air, David.
2: Yeah.
4: I've seen it too.
2: They're having so I know that there's been the conspiracy wing that says that maybe Tyler Robinson, the accused gunman, was never even on campus. Well, they got a bunch of videos of him walking around campus.
4: Yes.
2: Including multiple videos of him walking in a weird way, like he's got at least a part of a rifle stuck down his pants.
4: Yeah, either that or he's got just, you know, a peg leg.
2: Yeah, it is kind of funny that given his relationship with a trans furry, he stopped to eat at a Chick-fil-A. Even the radicals.
5: That would seem to fall in the... Yeah, that just doesn't seem right.
4: Well, he would have grown up eating Chick-fil-A. His family was fairly religious, right? That's what we heard.
5: They're haters. You know.
4: Who's haters?
5: Chick-fil-A.
4: Well, if you're from the left.
5: Yeah.
4: Yeah. But boy, once you've had the Chick-fil-A, do you ever, you know, say, I got to renounce it? Because I'm dating a furry now? The Chick-fil-A supersedes the furry, apparently.
5: You're not committed to the cause then, are you?
4: Yeah.
2: So, yeah, they've got a whole lot of videos out there of him walking around the campus, driving the car. They were talking about, they've been, basically, what they're doing this week is laying out the evidence to prove to the court that they have a case to proceed.
4: Which, for a lot of people, is wild that they have to do that. Because a lot of us have already seen what they have.
5: Right.
4: But I know there's a bunch of people that don't believe it at all, which is wild. This is the Markley, Van Camp, and Robbins Show.
2: Well, a lot of those people are flailing right now. Because they did not realize how much video footage was collected by the prosecution and just never released because, well, they want to save it for the trial.
4: Right.
2: And all the people with TPUSA are like, we told you, we had multiple high-definition cameras all around there, and we turned it all over to the prosecutors.
4: Right.
2: They have it.
4: Yes. But, dude, I know one person that, like, otherwise very smart individual that is convinced that was an inside job from TPUSA. I don't get it.
2: I just don't understand where that comes from. And I like a good conspiracy theory. It makes no sense.
4: Sure. All right. We got to get to a couple of news updates and the Scott Robbins trifecta coming right up.

0: temperatures have warmed up here. We're sitting in those 80s again here. Way cooler than last week, but still hot and muggy outside. Winds are staying out of the north and east for now, but they'll be slowly changing. So by the time we get into the overnight hours, they'll decrease, basically becoming calm. And then they're more out of the south for Wednesday. That brings in the warm temperatures, upper 80s for tomorrow. With that WAND weather forecast, I'm meteorologist Nick Patrick.
1: ABC News, I am Wayne Cabot. New chaos in the Strait. Iran attacking three commercial ships, warning America not to retaliate, sending oil surging. President Trump expressing frustration with the lack of help from NATO allies, meeting in Turkey. This as Trump signals his unwillingness to help Ukraine, saying the U.S. doesn't have a stake. Bill Taylor, former U.S. ambassador to Ukraine, on why Vladimir Putin has been hitting Ukraine so hard lately.
2: I think he is desperate. He's always, of course, dangerous. He's demonstrated that by this invasion. But he's in a pickle. He's in a bind. His soldiers are losing, actually, on the battlefield.
1: Bernie Sanders and Zoran Mamdani saying today Graham Platner should end his Senate race in Maine after a new accusation of rape. Two beams are buckling on the former Pfizer building being converted to apartments, the area evacuated. This is ABC News.

0: From the WTAX Wild Thrift and Sniff News Center, I'm Will Stevenson. Springfield Public Schools will move forward with developing plans to build a new elementary school on unused land at the University of Illinois Springfield. This after land that was inside the Ball Chatham School District was detached and moved to District 186, and after an agreement was reached with UIS.
1: In reality, neither parcel is taxable. They don't receive tax money for the 29 acres because it's on UIS campus. And the land that we're exchanging with them is not taxable because the school is on it. So it was a win-win situation for both parties.
0: Superintendent Terrence Jordan tells the Morning News Watch three elementary schools with declining enrollment will be moved into the new school, Southern View, Lake Town, and Hazeldell. Jordan says based on the agreement, there's 2 years for a new school to be built. A man's wife and half-brother have been charged with dismembering him after an arm was discovered in Lake Mattoon last month. WAND-TV reports 62-year-old Robin Turner and 26-year-old James Adams faced dismemberment and death concealment charges after the discovery of part of 38-year-old Dale Wayne Turner of Plainfield. Crystal Mann tells our news partners at WAND, Dale Wayne was always a good man.
2: He was the life of the party. I have so many pictures. Definitely, he always wore a smile. He tried to make everyone laugh. He was the jokester. That's how our family, the ones that are close, you know what I mean? That's all how we all are and always were.
0: Mann says she hopes additional charges end up being filed against James Adams and Robin Turner. Forecast, partly cloudy, mid-80s this afternoon, clear mid-60s tonight, partly cloudy, upper 80s tomorrow. I'm Will Stevenson, News Talk 93.9 and AM 1240 WTAX.

0: The Markley, Van Camp, and Robin Show. I'm Jamie Markley, the Gen Xer. David Van Camp, the Millennial. The Sexy Boomer, that's Scott Robbins. News update, David Van Camp.
1: Well, we go to Cambridge, Massachusetts. Well, I missed this at the time, but the woke city council listened to a bunch of liberal activists and disabled the ShotSpotter system in their town.
2: Oh, gosh.
1: ShotSpotter is a gunshot detection technology which can help alert police to possible gunfire, thus allowing them to respond to possible gunfire more quickly. Because a lot of times, you know, if you have a dense urban area, if there are shots fired, people don't call the cops. Or they call the cops and give them bad information. In fact, CWB in Chicago has started documenting what they're calling Brandon's bodies, because Brandon Johnson also shut down ShotSpotter in the city of Chicago. And you hear horrible stories about people who just bleed out on the sidewalk because they're there for an hour before anybody shows up.
0: Well, ShotSpotter's racist.
1: That's what they say. Well, here's
3: and that was the reasoning behind it, correct?
1: Absolutely, yeah.
3: Well, ending it. Okay.
1: Here were some of the cafeo-wearing weirdos who showed up to the city council in May to denounce ShotSpotter and urge the city council to take action.
4: I do not consent for my vulnerable neighbors in our welcome community sanctuary city to be at risk.
5: And to make sure we hear from neighbors more directly impacted than I am, I will also be sharing a recorded note from a Putnam Gardens resident. He's unable to be here, but feels that ShotSpotter surveillance puts him and his family at risk.
6: Black and brown communities in Cambridge in very real danger.
7: The BIPOC members of the Cambridge community are more likely to be recorded by ShotSpotter and thus are more vulnerable to potential abuses of the data and recordings collected by the company.
1: None of that is actually true.
0: Maybe stop all the shooting.
1: Yeah, that's one remedy, but apparently that's unthinkable. That's
0: too much to ask.
1: Yeah, well, there's
3: too far, sir.
1: 32-year-old named Javier Bautista, who was shot and killed in Cambridge, and he was in an area where there was a ShotSpotter detector, but it's no longer functional. He bled out on the sidewalk alone for an hour before somebody stumbled upon his body.
0: And that's what happens.
1: There's a chance he could have been saved if they'd had this technology, because nobody called the cops or nobody heard the shots that killed him. His sister talked with a local news outlet, the local ABC affiliate.
8: And it sucks to know that something could have made any difference. And it sucks to know that my brother was laying on the ground alone for an hour.
5: Bautista.
1: Yeah. The liberals who infantilize especially communities of color have so much freaking blood on their hands. It's not surprising to me that they would support a guy with a Nazi tattoo in Maine.
0: Yeah. But they feel better about themselves.
1: Oh, yeah.
0: Because they were speaking out about the vulnerable communities.
3: Mm-hmm. Anybody talk to the people actually living in the vulnerable communities about how they feel about it?
0: Well, no, because if they actually went into those neighborhoods and talked to especially
3: real people about, real consequences,
0: yes, some of the single moms and the other women in those neighborhoods are like, something's got to be done about the crime.
3: Grandparents, I mean,
0: not everyone, but plenty enough.
3: Of course.
0: Oh, yeah. No, it's crazy.
3: Not everyone. They never ask those people, though. They just decide for themselves that this is racist.
0: Yes.
3: Yeah. And people,
0: and I'm sure they learned it at some woke university.
3: Yeah, or somebody told them that or whatever.
0: Yeah.
1: The over surveillance of communities of color is what they
3: exactly
1: say.
3: But
1: this isn't the same as the Flock cameras.
3: No.
1: Or the AI facial recognition. This is something that it triggers a response if there is if it sounds like gunshots have been fired. And you put them in communities where shots get fired a lot.
0: Yes. Well, you could go to I don't know how many different cities across America, and here is usually the cycle of what happens, especially in these neighborhoods. It's rampant crime. A bunch of people get shot and killed, right? There are people in that community. It's like, where's the help? We're ignored. And it's sort of like crying race saying, we're ignored because no one cares about the black and brown people here. Mm-hmm. And then you have surveillance, and you're like, okay, we're going to police this area a whole lot more to try to crack down on the crime. Well, you're unfairly targeting these neighborhoods because of black and brown. And all you want to say to anybody is, it has nothing to do with the color of anybody. It's you're going to where the crime is and trying to stop it and trying to keep people safe.
1: Well, I mean,
0: it doesn't matter if it's the ghetto or the trailer park.
1: Right.
0: It doesn't matter.
1: It also, I mean, imagine saying it's racist because, I don't know, cops set up speed traps at certain parts of roads where they catch people speeding all the time.
0: Right.
1: Like, yeah, there's a reason why they hang out on that particular corner because people fly down the road all
0: yes.
1: the time.
0: I remember that. It was like a whole, it was like from 19, I would say 88 to 93, they had it out for white guys with long hair in black Firebird formulas.
3: They did, huh?
1: Who yes. happened to be speeding.
0: yes. Unfairly targeted. Dang it.
3: Oh, I think it was fairly targeted. Yeah.
0: I was a victim, Scott. I just want to stick to my story.
3: The unlawful were.
1: I also think it's wrong that you have so many cops posted up around where there are a lot of bars. Like, it's almost like they're trying to catch people driving drunk.
0: Yeah.
1: It's not fair. That's discriminatory towards the drunk.
3: Yeah, it's right. not like they don't have reams of evidence that this works either. I mean, they do.
0: I know.
3: Yeah. It works.
0: Yeah. New York Post saying Graham Plattner holding Democratic Party hostage, refusing to drop out unless he gets the name successor.
3: Well,
0: that's
3: now.
0: What sources are saying.
1: Well, I've seen some of the political chattering class saying, well, he doesn't really have the leverage. What are you talking about? He has all the leverage in the world.
3: Sure.
1: He doesn't have to go anywhere. He doesn't have to. He doesn't have to drop out. Now, he may go on and lose in November, but he's got the Democrats over a barrel right now.
3: Yeah, he was duly elected to run.
0: He's going to lose.
3: Well, of course.
1: What does he care then?
0: I know. But he's more than anything. He just cares about the future of his state that he loves so much.
1: Sure.
3: You know, if he runs and loses, he could become a martyr.
0: Okay.
3: You know, my party abandoned me.
0: Yeah.
1: I don't know. Talk to Roy Moore about that.
3: That's true.
0: Yeah.
3: You guys got Roy Moore as your standard bearer there, don't you? Huh?
0: Good luck. All right, you ready for your big three, Scotty?
3: Yeah.
0: All right, here we go.
2: Are you ready?
9: One, two, buckle my shoe on.
2: It's the three most important news stories of the day.
10: I hit the trifecta.
2: Well, at least according to Scott Robbins. It's the trifecta on the Markley, Van Camp, and Robbins Show.
0: Every day about this time, Scott Robbins' top three stories helped by his hero.
11: I'm Casey.
3: Hello, Casey Kasem.
11: I'm ready.
3: Just got back from the Travis Kelce wedding, did you?
11: Nope. Three.
3: I don't believe him. All the cool DJs were there. Yeah.
0: He told you yesterday he wasn't there.
3: I know. That's just he was just kidding.
11: Give it up. Three.
1: He's abiding by that NDA, dude. He's not. You're not going to get him sued.
3: Yeah. He's not saying anything.
11: Now, that's not as tricky as it sounds.
1: His wife will start hitting him again if he gets sued.
3: He's brutal, man.
11: All right. I ain't going to stand for it.
3: Well, you have.
1: What you got? What you got for number three, Scott?
3: Students will no longer be able to take out federal loans to pay for degree programs that fail to return of investment. That started, by the way. That's going on right now. It's response to a fact that graduates of more than 800 college programs across the country, including at institutions like the University of Southern California, New York's New School, make less than average high school grads year after year after year getting a degree despite all of the effort and tuition money that goes into it. So the federal government says, well, no more money for you.
1: Well, somebody's going to sue.
3: Well, of course they will. This isn't done. I mean, not yet anyway.
1: I love this policy. I've been wanting this policy for a long time.
3: You have. It's like the, mm-hmm. It is like the Van Camp policy he came up with years ago. So it makes complete sense from a student perspective and from a taxpayer perspective to stop giving money to programs that leave students financially worse off. The HEA Group, a policy organization focused on higher education and economic mobility, used Education Department data to compare average graduate earnings from 32,000 bachelor degree programs around the country with the average high school student's wages, the high school graduate. According to the findings, 804 programs, 2% of all undergraduate programs, which graduate 40,000 students annually, were flagged as potentially failing the new policy changes. Graduates with music degrees from the University of Southern California, Juilliard, and the New School earned less on average 4 years after graduation than those with just high school diplomas. And it's not even close, by the way. Graduates of the Fine Arts Studio Arts Program at New York City's Cooper Union pulled in just $24,900 on average 4 years out. And students with degrees in liberal arts as well as fine and studio arts from Bard College made slightly below the typical high school graduate, $34,571 versus $34,700 respectively. And they're saying this is going to end. We're not doing this.

0: She has revealed that an LGBTQ cruise ship that she was performing on has been banned from entering Turkey. She's a big Tony Award winner. You would know her, I suppose, if you knew her work. I don't know much about her either. But she was shocked to learn, she said. She said, I'm shocked. The Atlantis cruise I was performing on has been banned from entering Turkey. We're like sailing to Turkey. No, you're not. Turn it around. Not welcome here. A ship, a magnificent ship, full of these jovial gay men and me, denied entry in Turkey simply because of who is on board. Probably should have understood how Turkey deals with things before setting sail to that end of the world.
1: Yeah. Also, you know, maybe give a shout out to the good old-fashioned US of A, where we won't ban you.
0: No, not at all. The queer scene in Turkey, it's been said, is small compared to more liberal countries.
1: Yeah.
0: He said, you got to be careful when you go there, because it may not be safe for you.
2: They really don't understand how the freaking world works, do they?
0: They do not. And it is amazing to me.
2: Good night.
0: Now, there'll be other stops on this ship as well into more favorable countries.
2: But we got a bunch of people on the ship that said, gays for Palestine. Woo!
0: Right, yes.
1: Performing in Gaza one night only, and I mean one night only.
3: Buddy.
0: So Betty LuPone didn't have to work that night. Yeah, there you go.
2: Scott Robbins, right back the top three of the day.
4: And finally, one.
0: I'm all about collectibles, and we have a new one. Taylor Swift and Travis Kelce's wedding making its way into the collectible world. An eBay seller has listed what they claim now is a handkerchief from the couple's July 3rd wedding. New York City, the couple's TNT monogram, and the lyric, "So It's Gonna Be Forever." It's listed right now at $100. I don't know where the bidding will stop or where it is currently. But that's just one of the many things, apparently, that will be offered up at some point in time by guests who decided to take a few things and then bank them later.
2: The collectible part of the story with Mr.
0: Yes.
2: Robbins.
0: Got to have that. Got to have it.
2: Yeah.
4: Give it up.
2: Wow.
4: And
0: hey,
4: there you have it.
0: Listen, I got a couple of collectibles of you, buddy.
4: Scott thinks I still care.
0: No, I got old AT-40s I hung on to.
2: The Scott Robbins trifecta, top three of the day. Well done as always, Scotty.
0: Thanks.
2: Yeah.
4: Say it again.
2: Well done as always, Scotty. There you go. Okay. Oh, man. That Little League money wasn't supposed to go to strip clubs and ED pills, was it? Nimrod's in the News is coming up, and a news update in just a few right here.
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1: The Markley Van Camp and Robin Show. No, it's true. 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
2: Well, looking at the preliminary hearing for the trial of Tyler Robinson, the guy who is accused of assassinating Charlie Kirk, they're laying out a pretty good timeline of him on the campus, climbing up the stairs, getting onto the roof. It's a pretty far away surveillance video of him getting up on the roof, but they believe that this matches up with other clearer pictures from right around the time that he fired the shot.
1: It'll be interesting to see how all of this

0: This plays out. All right, thanks for the update. Nimrods of the news, it's time.
1: When the going gets tough.
2: Damn it, this is too hard.
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2: I love the poorly educated.
0: All right. Nimrods in the News, we go to Las Vegas. Our friends in Vegas may already know this story. Former board president of a little league that serves families in the area has been arrested. This is after the league's board sent a letter to families notifying them of financial discrepancies in its bank accounts. Steve Rodriguez Prado, arrested and posted bail, charged with one count of theft. That's ranging from $25,000 to $100,000. Two counts of forgery, one count of a convicted person failing to register with local law enforcement within 48 hours. What are we talking about? According to the arrest report, Prado spent $65,000. On casinos, air travel, strip clubs, ride shares, video games, erectile dysfunction medication, and car insurance.
4: My goodness.
0: The Little League money. Yes. Well, a strip club, like $1,351, including an $800 bottle of Don Julio, 1942. Dang. Also left a tip of $433.
4: Candy.
0: Also, $294 for the erectile dysfunction medication Blue Chew.
5: He was trying to make sure that she finished med school, okay?
0: Of course. Yeah. Then you got Robert Fleming, who is now running things, said, I wish it was like the old days when you could stone criminals with rocks and have the kids throw baseballs at them.
5: Oh, man.
0: And that's Nimrods in the News.
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temperatures have warmed up here. We're sitting in those 80s again here. Way cooler than last week, but still hot and muggy outside. Winds are staying out of the north and east for now, but they'll be slowly changing. So by the time we get into the overnight hours, they'll decrease, basically becoming calm. And then they're more out of the south for Wednesday. That brings in the warm temperatures, upper 80s for tomorrow. With that WAND weather forecast, I'm meteorologist Nick Patrick.

0: From ABC News, I'm Wayne Cabot.
1: I believe that it's time for him to drop out of the race.
0: New York Mayor Zohran Mamdani joining fellow progressive Bernie Sanders, bailing on Graham Plattner, who is taking time to reflect on his Senate campaign after a former girlfriend accused him of entering her home and raping her.
2: Politico reporting Jenny Rasenko, who dated Plattner on and off starting in 2019, alleging in 2021 he showed up at her home almost blackout drunk, saying she had been telling him these words like, "No, don't." Rasenko later telling CNN Plattner then forced her to have sex against her will.
3: I could smell alcohol and I was like, this is different.
2: Plattner emphatically denying the allegations.
0: ABC's Jay O'Brien. Oil prices are back above $70 a barrel after Iran fired on more ships in the Strait of Hormuz today. One of them, a Saudi tanker, the kingdom demanding reparations. And just now, the U.S. is revoking its license authorizing the sale of Iranian oil. President Trump at the NATO summit criticizing allies for not supporting his war with Iran and saying he's dropping the sanctions against his host nation, Turkey, because
4: we don't want to sanction friends. It's very simple.
0: The sanctions were put in place when Turkey bought a Russian missile defense system. Bricks have been falling from the former Pfizer building in Manhattan, which is being turned into apartments. Two steel beams are buckling on the 21st and 22nd floors. ABC's Aaron Katursky just outside the evacuation zone.
5: The FDNY shut down 42nd Street and a number of adjacent blocks out of an abundance of caution while the Department of Buildings and its structural engineers try to figure out how to render this place safe. For now, everybody is out, nobody is allowed in, and a number of buildings, including residential, commercial, even a hotel, remain evacuated.
0: You can see the building leaning. Charlie Kirk's accused assassin back in court in Provo, Utah. You're listening to ABC News.
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8: From the WTAX Wild Thrift and Sniff News Center, I'm Will Stevenson. A Riverton man will be staying in jail after being charged last week with 6 felony counts of possession of child sexual abuse material. Sangamon County court records indicate 30-year-old Thaddeus Rogers was denied pretrial release by a judge and will now remain jailed until at least July 16th when a preliminary hearing will be held. Our news partners at WAND-TV report Rogers was arrested last Thursday when it was allegedly discovered he had child pornography that he is believed to have shared on April 2nd and 3rd. Prosecutors accuse a man's half-brother and wife of killing him and cutting up his body before dumping some of the remains into Lake Mattoon. WAND-TV report distinctive tattoos were used by police to identify 38-year-old Dale Wayne Turner after his arm turned up in Lake Mattoon June 28th and after the rest of his body was reportedly found in a freezer. 62-year-old Robin Turner and 26-year-old James Adams faced dismemberment charges and concealment of a homicidal death. Dale Wayne's cousin Crystal Mann tells WAND it's hard to believe someone could do that to a human being.
9: It's hard to fathom that a person in general could even do that to another human being, let alone someone that you once loved and cared about and that you were currently married to or that was your brother.
8: Mann describes Dale Wayne as always the life of the party and someone who was always there for you. Our forecast from WAND-TV, partly cloudy this afternoon, high in the mid-80s, clear skies tonight, low in the mid-60s, partly cloudy tomorrow, highs in the upper 80s, and then rain returns to the forecast. I'm Will Stevenson on your number one for breaking news in the capital city, News Talk 93.9 and AM 1240 WTAX. 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

0: All right, we're keeping our eye on a lot of breaking news that's happening right as we are having these discussions. You got Graham Plattner, who should be, well, he should have dropped out a long time ago in the Senate Democratic, being the Democratic nominee in the Senate race there in Maine. He seems politically to be a dead man walking. Graham Plattner, we'll see what happens with him. You have a building in New York, it's the old Pfizer building, that looks to be on the verge of collapsing. You got bricks falling off of it. You got other things doing it. Everybody's been evacuated. They're moving people out of the buildings around it. As you know, New York City, it's a little bit tight quarters there. So if a building's going to go and collapse, yikes, that could be a real problem. You got Charlie Kirk hearings going on this week out in Utah. Preliminary part, boy, this trial is just taking forever. I just don't understand why it has to take so long. We're keeping an eye on that. The World Cup's continuing on. Unfortunately, the United States did not put its best foot forward over the weekend. A little disappointed, but still very excited about the World Cup. I think the United States has made itself proud, not only on the field, but also with all the people that are, the execution of the World Cup here in the United States. We have certainly been a great host. I think we're going to hear more. I'm going to try to talk a little bit more about it in this program. Senator Mark Kelly out of Arizona, day after 4th of July, day before the United States is going to hit the pitch. And what happens? He's wearing a Mexico shirt. He's wearing a shirt for Mexico. You're the senator from Arizona in the United States, Senator. And you can't put on a jersey for the United States? No, he's wearing a Mexican jersey. That'll tell you a lot. And then, of course, you got Donald Trump, who's in Turkey, meeting with Erdogan, meeting with NATO. He's going to a dinner tonight, a social dinner with some of our NATO partners. Anytime the president is overseas, you wish him nothing but the best. That is an important with terms of our relationship. The president, after the big weekend that he had on Air Force One, that beautiful new Air Force One out there, talking with NATO, talking with Erdogan, and working on the diplomacy. But Donald Trump, absolutely amazing in terms of his energy. But then we're also going to be talking more about Mitch McConnell. 1-800-941-SEAN. 1-800-941-7326. Got a lot to talk about. Coming up, stay with us. Don't go anywhere because this is Sean Hannity's show, and there's a lot going on.
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0: From the WTAX Wild Thrift and Sniff News Center, I'm Will Stevenson. A Riverton man is jailed after he was formally charged with possession of child sexual abuse materials. Court records indicate 30-year-old Thaddeus Rogers was in court Monday, where a judge denied him pretrial release and scheduled a preliminary hearing date of July 16th. WAND-TV reports authorities say Rogers had child pornography material when he was arrested last Thursday and that he shared it in April. Illinois State Police say they've caught a Springfield man who's been wanted since the end of May for what they called multiple reckless driving incidents. Troopers say 30-year-old Austin Huddleston faces multiple counts, including aggravated fleeing and eluding, reckless driving, and speeding more than 35 miles per hour over the limit. Officials say thanks in part to public tips, Huddleston was caught Saturday and taken to jail. They suspect Huddleston of what they claim were multiple reckless incidents in Springfield and Sangamon County, and for which troopers were looking for someone operating a black Kawasaki motorcycle. Authorities in Cass County and Pleasant Plains helped. The Springfield City Council will consider tonight renewing the city's contract with Flock, the company that makes surveillance cameras used in different parts of the community. This after a number of aldermen last week said they didn't trust the company to not use the data for other purposes and didn't like the idea of Big Brother watching citizens. Mayor Buscher says the aldermen's concerns are largely unfounded.
1: The information is not shared. We make sure that's in our contract that it's not shared. And quite frankly, your cell phone is probably more accessible for sharing than the cameras would be, and we're all carrying those around, so I think that's something we need to keep in mind is your information is already out there.
0: The company has been accused in the past, Flock has, of violating state law regarding data, which led to other cities ending their contracts with Flock. I'm Will Stevenson on News Talk 93.9 and AM 1240 WTAX.

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0: ABC News, I'm Wayne Cabot. Breaking news right now, the U.S. is hitting Iran with what CENTCOM calls powerful airstrikes, responding to Iran's new missile attacks against commercial shipping in the Strait of Hormuz. Oil prices surging, up more than 5% right now. President Trump is in Turkey to meet with NATO nations. Tomorrow he meets on the sidelines with Ukraine's president, after already speaking with Vladimir Putin about Russia ending its war.
1: The president says that they're getting closer than people realize to ending it, but when pushed on whether there were any concessions made by Russia to actually get to a peace settlement, the president didn't have any specific things he could point to.
0: ABC's Karen Travers with the president. As of now, Graham Platner is the Democratic candidate for Maine U.S. Senate, despite allegations of sexual assault. But New York Mayor Zoran Mamdani says,
2: I believe that it's time for him to drop out of the race.
0: Fellow progressive Bernie Sanders saying he spoke with Platner, urging he exit as more women come forward. This is ABC News.
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next governor of New York. But you've just been doing a fantastic job there as the EPA administrator. 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

amazing and happy Tuesday, Central Illinois, here to WAND Forecast. We're heading into this evening with mainly quiet conditions and mostly clear skies. This allows for temperatures to dip into the mid-60s, and tomorrow we're back to the mid to upper 80s under another day of sunshine under high pressure. We can expect rain to return as we head into the end of our work week. I'm meteorologist Olivia Colon.

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3: From the WTAX Wild Thrift and Sniff News Center, I'm Will Stevenson. A Riverton man will be staying in jail after being charged last week with six felony counts of possession of child sexual abuse material. Sangamon County court records indicate 30-year-old Thaddeus Rogers was denied pretrial release by a judge and will now remain jailed until at least July 16th when a preliminary hearing will be held. Our news partners at WAND-TV report Rogers was arrested last Thursday when it was allegedly discovered he had child pornography that he is believed to have shared on April 2nd and 3rd. Prosecutors accuse a man's half-brother and wife of killing him and cutting up his body before dumping some of the remains into Lake Mattoon. WAND-TV report distinctive tattoos were used by police to identify 38-year-old Dale Wayne Turner after his arm turned up in Lake Mattoon June 28th and after the rest of his body was reportedly found in a freezer. 62-year-old Robin Turner and 26-year-old James Adams faced dismemberment charges and concealment of a homicidal death. Dale Wayne's cousin Crystal Mann tells WAND it's hard to believe someone could do that to a human being.
4: It's hard to fathom that a person in general could even do that to another human being, let alone someone that you once loved and cared about and that you were currently married to or that was your brother.
3: Mann describes Dale Wayne as always the life of the party and someone who was always there for you. Our forecast from WAND-TV, partly cloudy this afternoon, high in the mid-80s, clear skies tonight, low in the mid-60s, partly cloudy tomorrow, highs in the upper 80s, and then rain returns to the forecast. I'm Will Stevenson on your number one for breaking news in the capital city, News Talk 93.9 and AM 1240 WTAX. 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

0: 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It's time for the old guard to step aside.
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0: ABC News, I'm Wayne Cabot. The U.S. launching new strikes against Iran tonight. Retaliation after Iran attacked three merchant ships in the Strait of Hormuz. ABC News contributor Mick Mulroy says about the so-called Memorandum of Understanding.
1: Well, I think the United States is frustrated that it's not getting where it thought it would be from this MOU, and they're going after the locations that Iran would use and is using to attack these commercial vessels.
0: The U.S. has again cut off Iran's oil sales, oil now up between 5 and 6%, all as President Trump is in Turkey to meet with NATO allies. Another woman is coming forward today making allegations against Graham Plattner. Fellow progressives Bernie Sanders and Zoran Mamdani today urging Plattner to end his Senate race in Maine. 5 hours, 15 minutes later, Novak Djokovic wins a five-set thriller at Wimbledon, advancing to the men's semifinals. This is ABC News.
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0: thought, you know, what an amazing country that hopefully nothing was going to happen to me and nothing did. But where else in the world can you speak truth to power, chairman of Joint Chiefs, and you're yelling, pointing a finger, mad, you know, I wouldn't say swearing, but it felt like that. And I thought, what a great country and what an amazing thing that I can be elected by, in this case, the 3rd Congressional District of Utah and be tearing into the chairman of the Joint Chiefs. We are self-critical in this nation, but that's because we love the country and we love the military and we love our freedoms and liberties and want to fight for the people who fight for us. And that's such a unique thing. It was certainly a major impression upon me and in my life. So, John, last word to you as we wrap this up.
1: Yeah.
0: So I don't know if you had any reaction to that, but I just want to say thank you for all you're doing on Volition America and for joining us on Hannity. Do appreciate it.
1: Thank you so much for having me, and thank you for all you guys do, and thank you for all the proud military that's honoring us and taking care of us. And
0: thank you. 1-800-941-7326. We'll take some calls right after this.
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and happy Tuesday, Central Illinois, here to WAND Forecast. We're heading into this evening with mainly quiet conditions and mostly clear skies. This allows for temperatures to dip into the mid-60s, and tomorrow we're back to the mid to upper 80s under another day of sunshine under high pressure. We can expect rain to return as we head into the end of our work week. I'm meteorologist Olivia Colon.

0: From ABC News, I'm Dave Packer. The U.S. striking targets in Iran, the action confirmed by CENTCOM in response to Iran's attacks on ships in the Strait of Hormuz, and the U.S. revoking its agreement to allow Iran to sell its oil. ABC's Louis Martinez.
1: There were three ships that were targeted overnight and earlier today in the Strait of Hormuz by Iranian missiles. That's according to U.S. officials. And so what we have been expecting is whether the United States was going to respond militarily against Iran for this, as we had seen in previous weeks during the memorandum of understanding. That is exactly what is happening today.
0: In New York City, parts of Manhattan's east side evacuated as a high-rise building under renovation is in danger of collapse. Mayor Zoran Mamdani.
2: Two structural columns have buckled, in addition to multiple cracks and sagging floors. The building remains unstable. Since arriving on scene, we have witnessed additional movement in one of the compromised columns.
0: Now, the movement has now apparently stopped, which will allow engineers to go in to try to stabilize it. Another allegation from a former girlfriend against Maine Democratic Senate candidate Graham Plattner, this one reported by the Washington Post.
3: The pressure on Plattner to step out of the running has only grown, with top leaders in the party, including the Democratic Senatorial Campaign Committee, saying they won't support him if he stays in the race. Graham Plattner continues to deny the allegation that he sexually assaulted a woman in a drunken stupor 4.5 years ago, but he says he's now reflecting on a path forward.
0: ABC's Stephen Portnoy. President Trump is in Ankara, Turkey for the NATO summit, where he said he'll be lifting U.S. sanctions on Turkey.
4: We don't want to sanction friends. It's very simple. There's plenty of people we can sanction, and we are sanctioned. We don't want to sanction friends.
0: A Mississippi community is mourning the death of Nolan Xavier Wells. Authorities believe they've recovered the 18-year-old's body after he went missing over the weekend. Officials say Wells vanished after going on a boat trip with friends for the 4th of July. 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
5: Man, I love this place. I've been surfing here since I was a kid. Now, seeing my grandson out on the water, it means everything to me. Watching him and taking in the blue waves, the sea breeze, the blurry horizon.
6: 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Izervay is proven to slow GA progression and could help preserve your vision for longer, so you may keep seeing the world around you. Izervay, or Avastin Captid Pegol, is an eye injection. 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Izervay can cause eye infection, retinal detachment, or increased risk of wet AMD. Izervay may cause blood in the white of the eye, blurred vision, or a temporary increase in eye pressure. Do not drive or use machinery until vision has recovered after an eye injection or exam. 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
7: From the WTAX Wild Thrift and Sniff News Center, I'm Sherry Ballinger. Springfield Public Schools will move forward with developing plans to build a new elementary school on unused land at the U of I Springfield. This after the land that was inside the Balchatham School District was detached and moved to District 186, and after an agreement was reached with UIS.
8: In reality, neither parcel is taxable. They don't receive tax money for the 29 acres because it's on UIS campus. And the land that we're exchanging with them is not taxable because the school is on it. So it was a win-win situation for both parties.
7: Superintendent Terrence Jordan tells the WTAX Morning News Watch three elementary schools with declining enrollment will be moved into the new school, Southern View, Lake Town, and Hazeldale. Jordan says based on the agreement, there's 2 years for a new school to be built. A Riverton man will be staying in jail after being charged last week with six felony counts of possession of child sexual abuse material. Sangamon County court records indicate 30-year-old Thaddeus Rogers was denied pretrial release by a judge and will now remain jailed until at least July 16th, when a preliminary hearing will be held. Our news partners at WAND-TV report Rogers was arrested last Thursday when it was allegedly discovered he had child pornography that he is believed to have shared on April 2nd and 3rd. Your forecast from WAND-TV. Clear skies tonight, low in the mid-60s. Tomorrow, partly cloudy, highs in the upper 80s. I'm Sherry Ballinger on your number one for breaking news in the capital city, News Talk 93.9 and AM 1240 WTAX. 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